0: He's not picking it up. That was right by him there. So Bright off the first base bag. And the 1-2, a throw over to first from Barnes. So Jonah gets back to the bag. Jose Corniel on the mound for Round Rock. Limits the damage in that home half of the third. A pitch to Kelnick. Swings and misses. Fastball up and away, and he chased. So Barnes with his fourth strikeout of the night. And that'll end this top of the fourth. We'll go to the home half. Round Rock and OKC tied at one.
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5: I'm William Clark Green. Been chasing songs all over this great country for years now. It's been a blast, but the road will wear you out. Good food makes it better. Rudy's is the go-to for me and the crew. No frills, just real.
0: Ryan Fitzgerald swings at this first pitch of the bottom of the fourth and fouls it out of play. Third base side, and it's 0-1. So we're tied at one here from Chickasaw Bricktail Ballpark. Express and Comets on this Saturday evening. Round Rock limits the damage in that home half of the third as OKC scores only once, despite having men on second and third with one out. The 0-1, that's inside, and it's a ball and a strike. And so Corniel returns to the mound here, and Jose, who's at 56 pitches, needed 28, I should say, in that third inning. And we'll get a challenge here from Fitzgerald. The pitch was called a strike to make it 1-2, but Fitzgerald thinks otherwise. We'll go to the board, and that one missed outside. Successful challenge here from Oklahoma City's five hitter. And so Corniel will throw a 2-1 pitch instead of a 1-2 offer. Jose shakes off his catcher, now kicks and fires. It swung on and lined up the middle and into center. A big challenge there for Ryan Fitzgerald. And gets a 2-1 changeup that he ropes up the middle. Brings up Noah Miller now. So Miller, who grounded out to the shortstop in the second inning, will step in. That was a 106-mile-an-hour line drive from Ryan Fitzgerald. Corniel kicks and deals, and this first pitch is down and in. 4 ball 1. Home half of the fourth inning, tied at 1. Express and Comets. They had over 7,000 in this building yesterday. Say they'll be close to that again tonight. The pitch, laid foul. And it's 1 ball and 1 strike. A run on 3 hits, no errors for Round Rock. A run on 6 hits, no errors for OKC. Corniel ready, and the 1-1. That's down and away, and it's 2 balls and a strike. Well, these clouds now have shifted over the top of this ballpark, and they have gotten thicker and more ominous. It's a throw over to first. Fitzgerald dives back in time. And so hopefully the rain will stay away. We've had to keep an eye on the forecast all week long, but we've had no issues so far in this series. 2 balls and a strike here to Miller in the pitch. Bounce to the first baseman. Krim will grab it in fair territory. Throw back to the shortstop at second. The relay back to Krim. It's a double play. It'll be 3-6-3, and there's 2 down in this fourth. Well, I didn't even think that was a fair ball. But down at first there, that's Nate Diedrich. He said it was fair. Fitzgerald stopped running to second. Blaine's throw was put right on the money to Kaber. Kaber returned it back to Krim. Second double play Round Rock has turned tonight. And here's his son, Kim. He'll swing away and line this foul. Well, Blaine Krim plays a terrific first base. And how about this? Jonah Bryan's going to throw Blaine a new glove. I don't think I've seen that before. After the first pitch there, Blaine gets rid of his tan-colored glove for a black first baseman's mitt as this 0-1 is down. And it's 1 ball and 1 strike. So that double play helps Corniel a ton. The 1-1. That's low, and it's 2 balls and a strike. There is action in the Round Rock bullpen right now. Aiden Anderson is warming up. He was great on Tuesday night in this series. Corniel's 2-1 pitch. Bounced foul towards the Express dugout. And it's 2-2. Felix Neon, the crew chief, just came out in front of home plate and said something to Corniel there. I'm not sure what. Jose will throw that baseball away, ask for a new one. And now we're ready with the 2-2 pitch to Hyesung Kim. It's on the way. That's low. Did he go around? They won't even check. You don't even see guys check anymore because of the automated check swing challenge. It's so hard to get that strike call now saying a guy went through because of ACS. Payoff pitch. Bounced to the second baseman. Freeman on the backhand. Both feet on the grass in right. Tosses to first. And that's the last out of this fourth. So Corniel faces the minimum in this fourth inning. And we're off to the fifth. Still tied at 1 between the Express and Comets on Sports Radio AM 1300 The Zone and the free iHeartRadio app.
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0: 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Gone! Three-run Alejandro Osuna homer.
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0: Top of the fifth inning, Round Rock in Oklahoma City from Chickasaw Bricktown Ballpark. We're tied at one. E-Train scored in the top of the first. Blaine Krim hit into a double play with the bases loaded, but it manufactured a run. OKC responded with a run in the bottom of the third as Charlie Barnes first pitch, and Cooper Johnson will take strike one. Comets scoring in that third inning on an RBI double from the rehabbing Tommy Edman. The 0-1. That's outside. And it's one ball and one strike. Barnes enters this fifth inning having thrown 53 pitches. And he needed 20 to get through that first inning tonight. The pitch, down and in. It'll be two balls and one strike. So the last three innings, 33 pitches for Barnes as he has coasted. The 2-1 outside. Three balls and a strike. At one point, he retired 10 in a row before Jonah Bride's two-out single in that fourth. A 30-year-old kicks up and deals. A cold strike, and it's 3-2. Tosses in a sinker to the inner half. Cooper Johnson homered last night. He's got a home run in two of his last four games. The kick of the payoff pitch. It swung on and lined off the pitcher. Will carry him over the chalk down that third base line near the bag. And Cooper's got a hit. So Johnson singles off the body of Barnes. And they're going to come out and check on him. The pitching coach, Ryan Denick, alongside Oklahoma City's trainer, that's Griffin Boyd. They want to make sure he's okay. We'll have to see a replay, and he's pointing to his left knee. And he seems completely fine. Nodding his head yes, as if to say, I'm all right. I think if the trainer didn't come out, he would have just gotten right back on the rubber and started throwing to John Taylor, who's due up. Watch the replay here. It was smoked right back up the middle, and it missed his glove. His glove was right there. It might have skimmed the edge of his glove as it came in to slow it down slightly, but caught him flush there on that left knee. And throws a warm-up toss here, says, I'm fine, and we'll stay in the ballgame. So Cooper's one for two tonight. Leadoff single for Round Rock in this top of the fifth. And now John Taylor bats. Taylor struck out in the second inning. So the Bend, Oregon native gets ready for this first pitch. Barnes kicks and fires. And it's off the plate away for ball one. Taylor, who grew up in Bend, first year of collegiate baseball at Salt Lake Community College. Only there for a year, though. 1-0. Fastball for a strike, and it's 1-1. Then transferred to Yavapai Junior College. Was there for a year. Had a great season and transferred to Louisiana Lafayette, where he played his final two seasons of college ball. The 1-1. Called strike on the outer half. A sinker at 89, and it's 1-2. Taylor went undrafted at a Louisiana Lafayette. Played for the Milwaukee Milkmen independent baseball at the end of 24. The hold and the 1-2. And that's up and away. Two balls and two strikes. Had to come back and play independent baseball to start 2025. The Southern Maryland Blue Crabs. And then the Rangers picked him up in the middle of last year, and Taylor said there were times he thought he wouldn't keep playing baseball. As the 2-2. Got him looking. He will challenge right away. Felix Neon calling balls and strikes. He will inform the crowd there is a challenge. We'll go to the board and see where this one was. It was well off the plate away. A successful challenge for Round Rock's John Taylor. And instead of a strikeout, the count is 3-2. It was 2.5 inches off the plate outside. So both teams have both of their challenges still. OKC 1-for-1. Round Rock is now 1-for-1. Cooper Johnson off of first. Barnes is ready. And he'll kick up and lob over to first. Johnson takes one step back to the bat. We're tied at 1 right now in this top of the 5th inning. Wind is blowing down the left field line as these clouds have hovered over the top of this ballpark. It was sunny about 20 minutes ago. Payoff pitch. A swing and a foul ball, third base side. And this at-bat stays alive for Taylor. Taylor in our clubhouse show on Thursday said, you go through a week at the plate where you struggle in pro ball and you start thinking about whether or not you should hang it up. That's what happened to him at times on the independent route. Payoff pitch. And that got him looking. No challenge here. Taylor strikes out. Fifth strikeout tonight for Oklahoma City starter Charlie Barnes. And Caber Rodriguez will bat. Caber struck out in the third inning. So left down right here as Barnes works off that third base side of the rubber. Johnson short lead off the first base bag. And the pitch. A swing and a liner down the right field side. This one twisting into the corner. It's a foul ball. Rodriguez did that two nights ago in two separate at-bats. Similar swing, similar flight path. Looked like a fair ball, but just kept twisting. And it's 0-1. If that one is a fair ball, it's extra bases for Rodriguez. Just up from Double-A Frisco last week. He gets 3 for his first 25, the 0-1. That's up and in, and it's 1-1. Top of the order in the on-deck circle, Alejandro Osuna awaits. One out, a man on first. Barnes kicks and deals. A swing and a foul ball off the front white spike of Rodriguez, and it's 1-2. Round Rock with a win tonight will pick up their first series victory in this ballpark since 2022. It has been almost 4 years since they have won a series here. OKC has dominated the Express since the end of 2022. 1-2 pitch. A swing and a foul ball back here to the press box at 2-0 right. And so Rodriguez stays alive. This has been a tough place to win baseball games to the E-Train. In 23, they had to play in the Pacific Coast League Championship Series here as the 1-2. Fouled back again. It was right on a fastball at 89. Regardless of how this inning ends up, Barnes has thrown 17 pitches in this frame. So he's up to 72 for this outing. Cooper Johnson on first. We're tied at 1 right now in the top of the 5th. Caber Rodriguez, the batter for the Express. And the 1-2 pitch. A swing and a pop-up. Shallow right center. Second baseman traveling out. Gauthier, right fielder coming in. Gauthier will backpedal out and make the catch. Turned his body and started backpedaling quickly. Well, there's two down. And here's the top of the order. Alejandro Osuna will bat. First game back for Osuna in an Express uniform since And April 22nd, he's been up in the big leagues and was productive for the Rangers. First pitch, he'll swing away and line this out to left. Fitzgerald over to his left. He'll wait for it to come down and make the catch. Soft liner to left field ends this top of the fifth. No runs, one hit, one left out for the Express. We go to the home half. Even at one between the E-Train and the Comets on this Saturday night from Chickasaw Bricktown Ballpark.
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0: Back at Chickasaw Bricktail Ballpark, Round Rock and Oklahoma City are knotted up at one. And Aiden Anderson is going to take over. So Jose Corniel's night is done. We'll give you his final line in a moment. It's a run on four hits, no errors for Round Rock. A run on six hits and no errors for OKC. Comets will have 8-9-1 due up against Aiden Anderson. Second time we've seen Aiden in this series. And the first time went extremely well on Tuesday night, the series opener. He came out of the bullpen on Tuesday and fired off two scoreless innings. He tossed the sixth and the seventh. Six up, six down. And so he'll face Eliezer Alfonso, the first pitch. And he'll miss inside with a slider for ball one. Jose Corniel's final line in this game, it was four innings of work. Six hits, one run. It was earned. The kick and the 1-0. And Alfonso takes a slider for a strike. And it's 1-1. Corniel did not issue a walk. And that's a great sign after walking a career-high four his last time out. The 1-1 drifts away. And it'll be two balls and one strike. For Corniel, it was 69 pitches tonight, 42 for a strike. The 1-2. And this is outside. Check that. That was the 2-1. Now it's 3-1 here to Alfonso. Aiden Anderson, who throws from that three-quarters arm slot. Deep breath, the 3-1. A swing and a pop-up down the left field line, but it's tailing away from Castillo. He'll have to chase this down in the corner. It's going to bounce up against the fence. Alfonso will coast into second with a double. Hit high into the air. Castillo had a long run. No chance to get to this ball. Second double of the night for Eliezer Alfonso. Oklahoma City has gotten great production at the plate from their catchers this year. Their catchers are hitting .274. That's the third best batting average in the PCL. Round Rock has the lowest batting average among catchers in the Pacific Coast League. First pitch from Anderson. And Gauthier will take a strike and a challenge right away. Austin Gauthier thought this slider spun outside, and I think he's going to be right here as we go to the board, and it was not close. Second successful challenge for the Comets. Tied at one in this bottom of the fifth. Aiden Anderson will look back at second. 3-1. Swing and a miss. And excuse me, that was the 1-1. Now it's 1-2. And 3-1 on the board there. And we're all over the place. It's going to be 1-1. Felix Neon's trying to confirm to everybody here what the count is. It is one ball and one strike. So Anderson gets ready here for this 1-1. Thought maybe Gauthier would come up and try and lay a bunt down. The pitch. That's off the plate away. And it's 2-1. Look back at second. Here it comes. A swing and a ground ball. Third baseman reaching down. Taylor doesn't glove it. Picks it up with a bare hand. Fires to first. It's low, but Krim goes down and gets it. Was not in the dirt, but close to it. Nice job by Taylor to recover after he didn't get that cleanly. Alfonso stays at second. And there's out number one in this bottom of the fifth. Brings up Zach Erhard. Erhard extended his on-base streak to 27 games with a first-inning single. Came back in the third and singled again. First offering. Slider for strike one. What a run Zach Erhard is on. He is 7-for-16 in this series now. The pitch. Strike two. Slider. And another challenge here right away. Oh, this might be the same exact pitch Felix Neon, the crew chief, missed earlier in this inning with Gauthier up, and it is. It was outside. He's having a hard time judging these Aiden Anderson sliders. So instead of 0-2, the count will be 1-1 here to Earhart. And the pitch. Waved at. That was a slider down and away. And the count moves to a ball and two strikes. That one would have clipped the outer edge, so it was a strike. Earhart going after it. A man on second, one down, bottom of the fifth. Round Rock and OKC tied at one right now. Eliezer Alfonso kicked off this bottom of the fifth with a double. He's over on second. Anderson kicks and deals. And misses with a fastball, but a challenge from Cooper Johnson. So Felix Neon being tested here as we go to the board and see where this 1-2 pitch was squarely in the zone. Earhart strikes out, a successful challenge for Cooper. And there's two away. Now, this has been a tough stretch here for Neon. Between the two teams, they are 5-for-5 on challenges in this game. And so that will bring up Tommy Edman. Edman, new bats from the left side against the righty Anderson. The kick in the first pitch. And he'll take Cooper with a snap throw back to second. Rodriguez, the shortstop, is way behind the bag, probably 10 feet. Eliezer Alfonso just put his hands up as if to say, what did I do? Why are you throwing over here? Aiden Anderson for the season with a 4.05 ERA as this 0-1 is low and out. And it's one ball and one strike. This is appearance number 10 for him. But remember, he was on the development list until he came off on Monday before this series. 1-1. Yanked foul on the ground. It's a ball and two strikes. A man on second, two away, Aiden Anderson trying to post a zero in this bottom of the fifth. Deep breath. And now a throw back to second, and they're going to pick off Alfonso. Rodriguez chases Alfonso down as he just started to take two steps to third and knew he was done. So Anderson works around a leadoff double. Ends up facing the minimum in this fifth. And we'll go to the sixth inning. Tied at one between the Express and Comets on Sports Radio AM 1300 The Zone and the free iHeartRadio app.
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1: Carlos Duran to take over here for Oklahoma City. As we head to the top of the sixth, this ball game tied at one. Cody Freeman to lead things off. It'll be 2, 3, and 4 due up for the E-Train. Freeman, Diego Castillo, and Blaine Crimm. So Duran, the hard-throwing right-hander who stands at 6'8", his first pitch to Freeman is a fastball at 97 for strike one. Duran this year with a 3.75 earned run average. This is appearance number 21 for him. The 0-1. A swing and a fly ball to center. This will send Thomas back a few steps. Medium deep center will camp underneath it and make the catch. Freeman retired on two pitches. That'll bring up Diego Castillo. Diego looking to extend his hitting streak to 12 games. He was hit by a pitch in the first, grounded out to the third baseman in the fourth. And during this hitting streak, Castillo is hitting .467. It's been a ridiculous stretch for him. First pitch from Duran, and it's bounced. Two hopper to the second baseman. Gauthier casually gets to it and fires the first in time. Three pitches and two outs here in this top of the sixth for Carlos Duran. It's a run on four hits, no errors for Round Rock. A run on seven hits, no errors for OKC. So Duran enters for Charlie Barnes, the starter. Here's his final line tonight. 5 innings, 4 hits. 1 run, it was earned. He did not issue a walk and struck out 5. Needed 74 pitches. So right on, right here, Duran against Blaine Crimm. And the first pitch. And watch out, this comes in near his hands for ball one. Crimm grounded out to the third baseman in the first. Flew out to the center fielder in the fourth. And the 1-0. Down and away, a slider. And it's 2 balls and no strikes. Blaine Crimm, who is now the all-time leader in walks and Express franchise history. His 192nd walk yesterday as the 2-0 is in for a strike. A slider that bends in. He passes Justin Foscue and Joey Butler, who were tied with 191. Foscue, of course, was with the Express to start the year. He's up in the big leagues right now. 2-1, and it's bounced to the shortstop. Miller will gobble it up, set his feet, toss across. It's a 1-2-3, top of the sixth for Carlos Duran out of the Oklahoma City bullpen. And we'll go to the home half of the sixth frame. Round Rock and OKC tied at one.
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2: 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Round Rock in Oklahoma City go to this bottom of the sixth. Even at one, Dustin Signs to take over for the Express. His first pitch to the right-hander, Tommy Edman. He'll swing and miss, and it's 0-1. Signs making his second appearance in an Express uniform. As he'll kick in the 0-1, and that's high. And it's one ball and one strike. Left-hander who signed with the Rangers back in late April, started his season with Double-A Frisco after signing with Texas as Edman cuts and misses. And so the count will move to a ball and two strikes. And with the Rough Riders, he appeared in four games, 6 1/3 of work, just one earned run. The 1-2. That's low, and it's two balls and two strikes. This is just his third AAA outing of his career. He got up to the AAA level the end of last season with Rochester, but it was three innings of work. Did not allow a run, as this 2-2 is low. Three balls and two strikes. And so now, if you add on his two innings of scoreless ball on Wednesday in this series, he's got five scoreless frames as a AAA pitcher in his life. Payoff pitch. Edman fouls it off his foot. Signs, who was originally drafted by the Washington Nationals in 2021. He was a fourth-round pick out of Texas A&M. Grew up in Corpus Christi. He'll wind and fire the 3-2. Edman reaches and fouls it off, third base side. Dark, cloudy sky hanging over us right now. This ball game began with sunshine, but we knew there was clouds coming soon. They have arrived, and now we're just making sure there's not going to be any rain. As this 3-2 pitch, and he paints it in there on the inner edge. Strike three called. So he gets Tommy Edman, the 2024 National League Championship Series MVP. And there's one away in this bottom of the sixth. For Aiden Anderson, he posts a scoreless fifth inning tonight, faced the minimum. Did give up a double, but then picked off Eliezer Alfonso. First offering to James Tibbs III, and it's hopped down that first baseline foul. Tibbs III is 1-for-2. He singled in the first, struck out in the third inning. Round Rock is looking for their first series victory in this ballpark since 2022. A win tonight, and they will accomplish that. The 0-1 waved at, pulls the string, signs, goes with a slider at 84, and it's nothing and two. 27-year-old stands at 5'11", 195 pounds, his 0-2. Down and away, Tibbs III doesn't chase the slider again. It's three straight sliders that Signs has thrown. He'll wind and fire. Cut on and missed. A strikeout for Signs. It's back-to-back K's, and there's two down quickly in this sixth. Now, this might be a very nice find by the Texas Rangers. Again, signed April 21st. And now it'll be Alec Thomas, the left-hander, to step in. The first offering. And that's inside for ball one. Wasn't pitching anywhere to start the season. Rangers go out

Sign him, send him to Double A for a few tune-up outings. Now bring him here to Triple A, and he's been great. 1-0. That's a strike at the knees, and it's 1-1. And Thomas turned around to challenge and then just kept spinning, doing a full 360 there as he realized, I'm not going to challenge this. It might have been a strike, and it was. So 1-1. Signs, kicks, and deals. That's down and out, 2-1. And Signs is really replacing Robbie Ahlstrom as the southpaw out of this express bullpen. Ahlstrom, who went up and joined the Rangers bullpen earlier in the week, made his debut in St. Louis as the 2-1. A cold strike, and this time Thomas right away will challenge, and it's 2-2. So both teams are a combined 5-for-5 on challenges in this game and make it 6-for-6. You know, it seemed that Felix Neon has been missing on sliders away tonight. That's the pitch he's struggled to call. He's called them strikes quite often in this game, and the hitters have realized that he's wrong. So it's 3-1 now. Correct challenge from Thomas, and this 3-1 misses down and out, ball four. So Signs, after striking out the first two he sees, gives out a walk to Alec Thomas. And that's the first walk issued from either team, which is quite the change of pace from what we saw yesterday, where there were 17 free passes handed out between the two sides in a 3-hour and 21-minute affair. Tied at one, bottom of the sixth. Here's Ryan Fitzgerald. And this first pitch is low for ball one. Fitzgerald flew out to left in the second. He singled in the fourth inning. And the 1-0. And that's low. It's two balls and no strikes. And now Cooper Johnson, the catcher, will jog out to the mound here and talk with Signs. So a man on first with two away, home half of the sixth inning. Facing Ryan Fitzgerald, who's batting 305 this year. Quick chat, Cooper will head back behind home. Fitzgerald, who was not drafted out of Creighton, went the independent route, was playing for the Gary South Shore Railcats out of college. 31-year-old who turns 32 in 2 weeks. He'll swing and turn on this down the right field side. It's rolling to the fence. Sprinting towards third is Thomas. The throw from right comes into the cutoff. Here comes Thomas to the plate. There's no throw. Freeman holds on to it. It's an RBI double for Ryan Fitzgerald. And he'll break this 1-1 tie. It's now 2-1 Oklahoma City. Stroke down the right field side. He turns on this heater from Signs. And so now the Comets have the lead. For Fitzgerald, he's 2-for-3 tonight. It's RBI number 43 of his season. And Noah Miller bats. First pitch. And that's low for ball one. We'll get a challenge here from Cooper Johnson. He thinks this one was a strike. So we'll go to the board. It's 1-0 for now. And the call is overturned. Successful challenge. So now, Felix Neon is 0-for-7 tonight. He's calling balls and strikes. When players have challenged, he has not gotten one of them correct. The 0-1. And this one misses. No challenge here from Johnson, who held that changeup out for a while. And that one was very close, a hair off the plate. A ball and a strike to Miller. Signs, kicks, and deals. And it's line foul. It's a ball and two strikes. Noah Miller, as a right-handed batter, he's a switch hitter, but when he hits from the right side, he's batting only 200 this year compared to 286 when he's hitting from the left side of the plate.
2-1 OKC, bottom of the sixth inning, a man on second. That's Ryan Fitzgerald. Dustin Sines looks over there. And now the pitch. Fouled back. Miller right on a sinker. Sines, who features a slider, sinker, four-seam fastball, and a changeup. The sun has come back out, and it's bothering the right fielder, Osuna, right now. He's got his glove up to shade his eyes. The pitch. And it's lifted in the air to Osuna and right. He's up a step. Now two more steps. He'll make the catch. No problem with the sunshine there. It's a run on one hit for Oklahoma City in the bottom of the sixth. They've got the lead. It's 2-1 as we head to the seventh on Sports Radio AM 1300 The Zone and the free iHeartRadio app. When you're hungry.

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1: 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Round Rock in Oklahoma City travel to this top of the seventh, 2-1 ball game. Oklahoma City just took the lead. Two-out RBI double for Ryan Fitzgerald in that bottom of the sixth. So Carlos Duran to face 5, 6, and 7 in the Round Rock order. And his first pitch to Jonah Bride. And that's a slider at 84 for strike one. Duran tossed a 1-2-3 sixth inning. There was a lefty warming in that Oklahoma City bullpen right now. 0-1. Did he go around? They'll check down at first. No, he did not. And no check swing challenge here from OKC. And Duran didn't like that call. Nate Dieter kind of put his hands out to say, you can challenge that now. So it's 1-1. And the pitch. And he gets tied up here. That's a sword on a sinker that runs in. Felix Neon, the home plate umpire and crew chief, is the one to make the call here. He doesn't even point down to first. And there would have been a challenge on that one if they said he did not go around. So 1-2 the count. Second baseman Gauthier a couple steps to his right, playing more up the middle right now. The pitch down and away, and Jonah started to bring the hands forward, able to hold up. And you could tell Duran's slider is making him think at the moment. So in a couple of them, he's almost bit, I don't know, basically every pitch. The 2-2 and a light swing that he makes contact on to stay alive. Fouls it off the catcher. Slider again. Five pitches, four of them have been sliders. And I would think if you're Duran, based off the swings, you'll throw another one of those. Here it is. He does. It misses outside. And now it's 3-2. Got the lefty warming up. You'd think this is going to be it for Duran facing the righty here. The pitch. It swung on, broken bat, tapper out in front of the plate. Alfonso will pick it up with a bare hand. Spin and fire to first. Jonah's retired. Jammed him in with a sinker. That was ball four, but he went after it. And there's one out in this top half of the seventh. And now we'll see if Scott Hennessy goes to his bullpen. It appears he's going to leave Duran out there to face Jared Kelnick. Kelnick is 0-2. He has struck out twice in this game. Both times against Charlie Barnes, OKC starter. And the first offering. That's low for ball one. Barnes was brilliant in this outing. Five innings, four hits, one earned run, no walks, and five Ks. Two of those four hits came in the first inning as he worked out of trouble. Round Rock's lone run coming when Blaine Krim hit into a double play. 1-0 is down and out, 2-0. So Krim does not get an RBI. The bases were loaded with nobody out. He hit it hard, but right down the third base side. His son Kim grabbed it, went to third, and tossed across for two outs. Exactly what Barnes was looking for. 1-0. And that slider floats in for a strike. Believe the count is 2-1. It's been an adventure trying to figure out counts tonight. They've got 1-1 on the board. I believe it's 2-1, though. It is. So Duran comes set, red glove on. And a pitch. Misfires way up and out, and it's 3-1. Duran, who's appeared in one major league game, came with the Athletics last year. A third of an inning, 3 earned runs. Trying to get back there in the Dodgers organization. Has been much better limiting the walks this year. The pitch. Kelnick swings and lines this into right center field for a single. He's going to dig around the first base back and try for two. The throw comes in late. A feast first slide. He'll pop right up. Jared Kelnick with a one-out double. And Round Rock has a man in scoring position. Cooper Johnson coming up. Kelnick put a great swing on it. And so now Johnson hops in. Cooper is 1-for-2. Right on right here as Duran will now come set, but make sure that he makes eye contact here with Cooper. Felix Neon, the crew chief, does. So he resets it, and now Duran ready to go. And the first pitch. Cooper takes down and away for ball one. Well, Cooper Johnson singled in that fifth inning. He's 5 for his last 16 at the plate. And the 1-0. Slider for a strike, and Johnson was backpedaling out of the box. That slider is vicious. First one he threw was not close enough to the zone for Johnson to bite at. This one buckled his knees. And the 1-1. It's popped up, first base side, and into the stands. It's a ball and two strikes. A man on second, one away. We're in this top of the seventh. Round Rock down by a run. It's 2-1. Comets looking for a win tonight to have a chance at splitting this series tomorrow. It's the best they can do. Round Rock can win this series with a victory tonight or tomorrow. The pitch. That's high, and it's 2-2. And for OKC, these games are huge because they're in a fight for a playoff spot. First half title is on the line. They're a game and a half back with 13 left after tonight's game. 2-2 pitch. Swing and a miss. Slider down and away at 88. Johnson strikes out. First strikeout for Duran. Scott Hennessy will stand up, OKC's manager, and he's going to let Duran throw to John Taylor here. And they're going to intentionally walk Taylor to face Keber Rodriguez. So they want the right-on-right matchup. This feels crazy. I mean, I love John. He's a great guy, and he's put up great numbers to start the year. But he's the 8 hitter tonight, and he's 0-for-2 with 2 strikeouts. He's been at the AAA level for a week and owns a .238 average. But you want the right-on-right matchup so badly that you're going to put on the go-ahead run. That feels wild. First pitch. Down and away for ball one. Caber's 0-for-2 tonight. And again, they just didn't want the right-on-left matchup, and they wanted Duran to stay out there. They've got a lefty warming in Jake Eater, and I guess trying to save him for a fresh inning in the eighth. The pitch. Rodriguez fouls this off. He reached for a sinker at 96. So a big spot in this game. The Express down by a run. They've got two on with two out. Keber Rodriguez facing Carlos Duran. I think that is the first intentional walk for Round Rock this year. We'll have to confirm that. So Duran ready to go. Staring at second right now. And the pitch. Swing and a miss. Slider that was not close. And it's 1-2. Yeah, that's the first time an Express player has been intentionally walked this season. Did not have John Taylor as the one who was going to receive that intentional walk. The pitch. Up and away. 2 balls and 2 strikes. Okaber Rodriguez is going to have to choke up here in battle and fight off sliders. I mean, Duran has a 96-mile-an-hour sinker in his back pocket as well, so maybe he goes to that, but I would think it's going to be a slider. The pitch. He does throw it. Rodriguez does not swing, and it's now 3-2. Well, with Osuna the lefty on deck and Duran having faced this being the sixth batter, if you don't include the intentional walk, or make it seventh batter, I would think Jake Eder would face Osuna left on left if Alejandro does get to the dish in this top of the seventh. One run game, tying run on second for the Express. Duran holds, and the 3-2. Waved at, but it gets by the catcher into the backstop. Rounding third, stopping there is Kelnick, and the bases are loaded. It's a strikeout wild pitch. A drop third strike from Alfonso and rolled to the backstop. And that's what happens when you've got that slider throwing it down and away. It was nowhere close, but Rodriguez swung at it, and he gets aboard here. And Scott Hennessy is coming out, and he is going to Jake Eder for the left-on-left matchup. So that's all for Duran. A frustrating finish to this outing. He struck out Rodriguez. But again, a wild pitch allows Caber to get on. And now we'll take a break for the pitching change. Round Rock with the bases loaded. And 2 outs in the top of the seventh, down by a run when we come back.
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0: Jake Eater will take over here for Oklahoma City. Round Rock has the bases loaded with two outs in the top of the seventh. And this game, a one-run contest. 2-1, Comets have the lead. But they express the chance to tie or take the lead. Alejandro Osuna to bat. So down on third, that's Jared Kelnick on second, John Taylor on first, Keber Rodriguez. Eater's first pitch, and it goes behind Osuna and caught by Alfonso, the catcher. Oh, my goodness. It was a slider that was bent around Alejandro. You don't see that happen many times where it's caught like that, almost hit him. Now the 1-0. Fastball zips in for a strike, and it's 1-1. So Jake Eater, who has pitched in four games this year for the Dodgers, four innings of work as a big leaguer this season, one earned run. With OKC, this is his 12th outing. And the 1-1 pitch. That's low, and it's two balls and a strike. A 4.80 earned run average as a AAA pitcher this season. 15 innings, 8 walks to 13 strikeouts. Eater last pitched against Round Rock. That was two nights ago. One scoreless inning. The pitch. That's outside. And so now the count here is 3-1. So Eater has to come over the plate here, or else the Express will tie this game at 2. A deep breath. And here it comes. Inside, ball 4. Osuna with a bases loaded walk. And Round Rock has tied this game at 2. Alejandro shows off that plate discipline, which is exactly what he was doing with Texas in the big leagues before he was just optioned down. It'll be an RBI for Osuna. And now the bases still loaded for Cody Freeman. And the first pitch. And it's a slider for strike 1. So the Express manufacture a run here. The only reason they did was because of a strikeout passed ball. It was dropped by the catcher Alfonso, the third strike, and got to the backstop to keep this inning alive. The 0-1. Freeman takes up and out. So it's one ball and one strike. Cody will step out of the box and ask for time. Now he'll hop back in. The kick of the pitch. Down and away, and it's 2-1. Well, you could tell Eater's been a bit erratic here. His misses have not been close. John Taylor's on third. Keber Rodriguez on second. Alejandro Osuna on first. The 2-1 to Freeman. Down and in, it's 3-1. The Express with a one-out double from Jared Kelnick in this seventh. That's the only hit they have in this inning. You think about the intentional walk, which just still feels crazy. 3-1. And that one's outside, ball 4. Round Rock has the lead. It's 3-2. A pair of bases loaded walks. And it brings up Diego Castillo. And now the pitching coach out to the mound. That's Ryan Denick. Bases are still loaded. And now Castillo, who's riding an 11-game hitting streak, will get a chance to bat. Well, they put on the go-ahead run when they intentionally walked John Taylor with two outs. There was a man on second. They walked Taylor on purpose. Then Rodriguez struck out, but a pass ball, a drop third strike, loaded the bases up, and now back-to-back walks to score 2 runs. So here's Diego Castillo, first pitch. And that's a strike at the knees. It's 0-1. Three runs on five hits, no errors for Round Rock. Two runs, eight hits, no errors for OKC. Top of this seventh. The set, the kick, the pitch. Foul back. Castillo goes after it, and it's 0-2. Can you get some insurance runs here against this OKC team, which has a lineup that can put up a crooked number in a hurry? A deep breath, and now the 0-2. That's up and away, and it's a ball and two strikes. Castillo hit by a pitch in that first and has grounded out twice in this game. He has not been striking out much during this hot stretch at the dish. The 1-2. He'll swing and swat this in the air to left. Back is Steph Fitzgerald, now drifting in, and he'll make the catch. Round Rock scores two runs, and they do it on a pair of bases-loaded walks. They've got a 3-2 lead as we go to the bottom of the seventh here for Chickasaw Bricktown Ballpark on Sports Radio, AM 1300, The Zone, and the free iHeartRadio app.
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0: 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Round Rock in Oklahoma City entering this bottom of the seventh. E-Train have a 3-2 lead. A pair of bases loaded walks has vaulted them in front. So Hyesung Kim to lead it off 7-8-9 to face Alexis Diaz, the new pitcher. And the first offering is down and away for ball one, and Cooper Johnson challenges immediately. Round Rock 3-for-3 on challenges. It has been a tough night for Felix Neon behind home, and he's incorrect again. Johnson is right here. Instead of 1-0, it's 0-1. So Neon will miss another. I believe that's the eighth missed call from Felix Neon in this game. So Diaz, first base, side of the rubber, and his 0-1. It's fouled away, left side, nothing in two. Three runs on five hits, no errors for the Express. Two runs, eight hits, and no errors for Oklahoma City. Two runs score on two bases loaded walks. Diaz, his 0-2. It's a sinker that misses away. And the count goes to a ball and two strikes. For Alexis Diaz, 22 appearances this year, a 4.15 ERA. 28 strikeouts in his 21 2/3, but 19 walks. The 1-2. And swung on and lined right at Freeman, the second baseman. One away. Hyesung Kim retired. And it'll bring up the eight hitter Eliezer Alfonso, who's been a thorn in Round Rock's side tonight. A pair of doubles in this game. So Alfonso steps in. First pitch, squares around to bunt and fouls this off. Third base side, it's 0-1. Round Rock with a win tonight. They will take the series, and they'll have an opportunity to flip the script and take 5 of 6 from the Comets. That's what OKC did to Round Rock back at the end of April at Dell Diamond. They 0-1. Up and out, and it's 1-1. And wouldn't this be something? The only thing that is tough about it is for Round Rock, their elimination number is 5 for the first half playoffs. As the 1-2 has popped up down the left field side, this one sailing out of play. No chance for Diego Castillo, the left fielder, and it's 1-2. The Express, again, with an elimination number of 5, meaning every time Round Rock loses or whoever's in first place right now, that Sacramento, wins, that number dwindles, and once it gets to 0, the Express have no chance to win the first half. And they are 10 games back with 14 to play coming into tonight's game. Round Rock is currently in 8th place in the PCL. They were stuck in 10th for quite a while, though, as the 1-2. Alfonso just gets a piece. This one, I think, was going to bounce on top of the plate. Count remains a ball and 2 strikes. The Express have spent 40 days in last place in the first half. But they have played so well over the last 2.5 weeks now. As the 1-2, that's high. 2 balls and 2 strikes. First half winner and a second half winner will meet in Las Vegas at the end of the season for the PCL championship. The winner goes on to the AAA national title game. 2-2. Alfonso swings a liner past the shortstop Rodriguez and into left center. Kelnick gets over to it quickly, and Eliezer Alfonso is 3 for 3 tonight. Oklahoma City's catcher showed up to the yard with his bat, and now Austin Gauthier bats. Round Rock 3, OKC 2. So Dustin signs an inning of work. One hit, one run. It was earned. A walk and 2 strikeouts. He threw the 6th inning tonight as Diaz, first pitch, runs inside for 1. Gauthier, a .218 average. 2 homers, 14 RBIs. The 1-0, down and in, 2-0. And again, this is when Alexis Diaz has had his issues this year, is when he cannot find the strike zone. Was one of the best closers in all of baseball in 2023. The 2-0. Tosses it in for a strike, 2-1. Saved 37 games for the Cincinnati Reds. Rangers signed him this offseason, hoping they could get him back to the form he was at in 23. 2-1. Swing and a miss, and it's 2-2. But they designated him for assignment during spring training. And then he cleared and came back and started the season here with Round Rock. The 2-2. And that misses the outer corner at the knees, and now the count, 3 balls and 2 strikes. Well, you've got the top of the order looming right now. Zach Earhart in the on-deck circle, who's 2 for 3 tonight with a pair of singles. Diaz's pitch, and that's off the plate, away, 4. A single to the 8-hitter, a walk to the 9-hitter, and now Earhart's coming up. First and second for Earhart. Round Rock leading it 3-2 in this bottom of the 7th. Julio Valdez, Round Rock's acting pitching coach, with Dave Borkowski out for the week, will strut out to the mound here and talk with Diaz. Trying to find a way to get through this home half of the 7th. Round Rock just took the lead in the top half. Bases loaded, walks for Cody Freeman and Alejandro Osuna put the Express in front. Keeping an eye on that Rangers and Guardians game tonight at Globe Life Field. And it's all Guardians, 5-0. Jack Leiter leaves after 4 2/3, 5 earned runs. So Diaz right on right here with Earhart and the first offering. And there's a fastball on the outer edge for strike one. Diaz looks at second in the pitch. Waved at. That's a vicious slider down and away, and Earhart chased. It's nothing and two. Tommy Edman is in the on-deck circle for OKC. And now Diaz will walk off the back of the mound. We're also keeping an eye on one other score that we normally don't do a scoreboard update on, as this 0-2's outside, 1-2. And that is Low A Hickory is throwing a no-hitter right now as they go to the ninth frame. 5-0 there in Hickory is the pitch, down and out. And now Diaz trying not to unravel here. 2-2 to Earhart, got ahead. 2-1, 1-out, bottom of the seventh, the pitch. Down and out, and now it's 3-2. Diaz secures his cap, comes set around his belt. Payoff pitch. Did he go around? They check. He did, and a check swing challenge from Earhart. If he went around, it is strike three. If not, it's ball four. So we go to the board and look. And he did go around. So Earhart strikes out. And there's two away. Well, I think, and Cooper Johnson, Round Rock's catcher, is talking to Felix Neon here. It's an unsuccessful check swing challenge for Earhart. I think Earhart was going to check swing challenge and ABS challenge there, which we have never seen. I think he wanted a challenge to say that that was not a strike if the check swing challenge was not correct. Neon and Johnson are talking about this right now, about the sequence of all that. The pitch was a ball. It missed. It was tough to tell what Neon's call was. If it was a ball or a strike, he went around. Well, I guess as this pitch here to the lefty will miss away for ball one, I guess it was a ball, because if it was a strike, it wouldn't have mattered anyway. So Cooper then, I guess, could have challenged the pitch if the check swing was correct. A lot going on there. But regardless, there's two down in this bottom of the seventh. Never seen that one before. So Earhart retired. Diaz trying to get out of this bottom of the seventh inning. The pitch. And Edman takes down and in. So the count 2-1. Well, Diaz is at 24 pitches now. The pitch. Down and away. It's 3-1, but a challenge here from Cooper Johnson. So the Express think this is a strike, and if he's correct, it's 2-2, and he is. 5-for-5 tonight for Round Rock on challenges. Two and two. That's a big challenge there from 3-1 to 2-2. Here's the set and the pitch. Foul back. Edman stays alive off the facing of the press box here, and back down into the seats goes that foul ball. Home half of the seventh. 2-on, 2-out. 3-2 Round Rock. Diaz is 2-2 again. It's swung on in line down the left field side, but this one twisting foul. Just kept spinning, thankfully for Diaz, or else that ball maybe gets out of here if it's straightened out. Another 2-2 coming up. Diaz's 29th pitch of this seventh. Here it is. Waved at! And no, he got a piece of it, so Edmund stays alive. Believe it caught Cooper on the shin guard there. Looked like Edmund swung and missed, or Cooper caught it, but unable to hang on to that as he reached down to grab it. So another 2-2. Here it is. Outside, 3-2. A ninth pitch in this at-bat, and a 31st of this inning for Alexis Diaz. Round Rock has a right-hander warming. That's Joe Ross out there. Payoff pitch. Outside, ball four. Edmund walks. And they're loaded up here for James Tibbs III. And Kyle Moore's coming out. And that's all here for Alexis Diaz. So two-thirds of an inning. He walks two. He gives up a hit. Also collects a strikeout, but Diaz cannot get through this bottom of the seventh. So we'll take a break for the pitching change. It's up to Joe Ross to keep Round Rock in front. They've got a 3-2 lead when we come back.

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1: 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Still in this home half of the seventh, Round Rock and Oklahoma City. 3-2, Round Rock hanging on to the lead. OKC 90 feet away from tying this game. Bases loaded, two outs. James Tibbs the third is the batter, and Joe Ross, the new arm for the Express. First pitch. It's a breaking ball in the dirt. It's 1-0. So Alexis Diaz entered for this seventh. A one-out single for Eliezer Alfonso, a walk for Austin Gauthier, and then a two-out walk for Tommy Edman. Just loaded them up. Diaz had to throw 31 pitches. And so Ross will have to come in and get Round Rock out of this mess. And the 1-0. Swing and a high fly down the left field line. Castillo, the left fielder, jogging over. He won't have a play. This one gets out of play. Diego didn't see it right away, and he was shaded towards left center. Thankfully, that ball kept spinning. 1-1 the count. Joe Ross with a 4.25 ERA this year. That's his earned run average between Reno and Round Rock. This is his sixth outing with the Express. 8 2/3, four earned runs on the season. Again, that's with the E-Train. And now the 1-1. It's inside, two balls and a strike. So how about this matchup between arguably the front runner for Pacific Coast League most valuable player, James Tibbs III, hitting .317 with a league-leading 18 homers and 54 RBIs against Joe Ross, fresh out of the pen. The 2-1, swing and a miss. He threw a slider hard. 91 miles an hour past the bat of Tibbs the third, and it's 2-2. Bases are full of Comets. Two balls and two strikes. Two outs in this seventh. Ross ready. The pitch. A swing and a liner to left. Castillo going back on it. Backpedaling. Makes the catch on the warning track. So James Tibbs the third hits it right on the screws, but the Express got a guy there. And that will end this home half of the seventh inning. No runs, one hit, three left on. We travel to the eighth. Round Rock still leads at 3-2.
2: Love watching the future of baseball.
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Top of the eighth inning, 3-2. Round Rock the lead, and Blaine Crim will lead things off. Paul Gervais will take over. So Gervais, the 6'10" right-hander, who we thought entered the game last night, but it was actually Nick Frasso. He will face Blaine Crim. These two have met before, a little under a month ago. First pitch, and it's fouled away. 0-1. Gervais launched a fastball, hit off the scoreboard in Albuquerque back on May 14th, a day game there. Blaine turned on a fastball for a no-doubter. So Gervais will certainly be careful. Goes with a slider there, and now the 0-1 pitch. Down and out, and it's 1-1. 3 runs, 5 hits, no errors for Round Rock. 2 runs, 9 hits, no errors for Oklahoma City. They have left 7 on the bases, 2-for-7, or check that, 2-for-11 with men in scoring position tonight. Gervais, his 1-1. Called strike, a fastball at 93. Crim tonight, 0-for-3 in this game. He's grounded out twice, flew out to center. It's double play that he hit into in the first, scored a run, though. Bases were loaded with nobody out. Hit one right at the third baseman. It turned into 2 outs. Gervais, his 1-2. And it swung on and lifted in the air to left. Crim just got under it. Left fielder Fitzgerald coming in, and he'll get to the spot and make the catch. And Blaine is retired. So one away. And now it's Jonah Bride to bat. Gervais has pitched in 2 games this year with the Dodgers. 5 innings, 1 earned run. With OKC, this is his 12th appearance. It's a 4.80 earned run average. So it was a quick outing for Jake Eater out of that Oklahoma City bullpen. As Gervais' first offering to Bride, and that one will miss for ball one, but a challenge here from the catcher Alfonso. He thought this one clipped the top of the zone. Neither team has missed on a challenge. I believe they're 9-for-9 combined tonight, but there's the first missed challenge. So OKC will have just one remaining. Alfonso, the catcher for OKC, incorrect here. And so the count remains 1-0. Gervais kicks and fires. That's low. 2 balls and no strikes. Bride single back in the 4th inning. 1-for-3 tonight. Here's the 2-0. Spins away. 3 balls and no strikes. 3rd of an inning for Eater out of the bullpen. No hits, no runs. He walked 2, though. And it allowed Round Rock to score 2 runs. 3-0. Over and in for a strike, and it's 3-1. The bases were loaded when Eater entered. Walked the first 2 he faced. Before getting a flyout to end that 7th. So Round Rock with a 3-2 lead in this top of the 8th inning. And the pitch. And that's low ball 4. So Jonah Bride will take a 1-out walk. And Jared Kelnick is coming up. Well, it's been a couple of tough outings for OKC's bullpen in Duran and Eater after the starter. Charlie Barnes was great. 5 innings and 1 earned run. No walks and 5 strikeouts. So Kelnick, the left-handed bat, against the righty on the mound, and the first offering. He'll swing away and bounce this first base side. Coming off the mound, Gervais, first baseman Tibbs, the third, will field and flip to the pitcher. Gervais stuck his hand out there as Kelnick was sprinting down the line and getting to the bag. I don't know why he just put his glove out there after he was already on top of the base. Bizarre. So there is 2 down. Man, that's how you break a wrist. He got to the bag and kind of stumbled around the base because he went after the ball, realized his first baseman had it. Gervais got to first as Tibbs the third shoveled it off to him. And when he was on top of the bag, then he turned and just put his glove out there and Kelnick ran right through him. So 2 down, going to second here is Bride. First pitch to Cooper Johnson is in for strike 1.
Just a strange play. Even Tibbs the third kind of shook his head as if to say, what are you doing there? You already had the out. You didn't need to apply a tag. The 0-1. Breaking ball for a strike, and it's 0-2. Cooper's 1-for-3 in this game. Singled in the fifth inning. Can the Express come up with an insurance run here? Gervais holds. Astaire at second. The 0-2 pitch. Misses in the dirt away. Picked by the catcher, Alfonso. OKC in the bottom of the eighth inning. We'll have 4, 5, and 6 due up. Should be Joe Ross back out there for Round Rock on the mound. And the 1-2. A swing and a high fly to left. This will send Fitzgerald back to the warning track. Whoa! It's gone! Cooper Johnson with a 2-run homer. And Round Rock extends their lead. It's 5-2. It's a homer happy Cooper right now. His third in the last 5 games.

0: Close, airmailed. Gervais was stunned that that ball got out of here. The wind is moving that direction. It certainly helped Johnson. So with two outs, Cooper with a big fly, and the Express have a three-run lead, and that is massive. 1-1. Taylor swings and misses, and it's 1-2. Just a huge sigh of relief to have some breathing room late in this game. Gervais is 1-2. It's down and in. Two balls and two strikes. Multi-hit game for Cooper Johnson. 2-2 offering. And this comes inside and it clips Taylor. So he's hit by a pitch. And now it'll allow Caber Rodriguez to bat. So Gervais has thrown 19 pitches in this top half of the eighth. And Caber will stand in. First pitch, and that's down and away for ball one. Two outs, a man on first, 5-2 Round Rock. Cooper Johnson with a two-run homer. 1-0. A strike at the knees, and it's 1-1. The set, and here's the pitch. That 1-1 is down. Two balls and a strike. So we'll see if the Express can tack on another one maybe in this eighth. Gervais having a hard time finding the zone. And now a throw over to first. And back to the bag goes Taylor. The pitch, in for a cold strike. And so now 2-2 here to Rodriguez. A kick of the pitch. That's up and out, 3-2. I'm rocking Oklahoma City in this top half of the eighth. The E-Train have scored two runs in back-to-back innings. Gervais, his payoff pitch to Rodriguez. It's on the way. There goes Taylor, and it's strike three called. Caber goes down looking. But Round Rock gets a big home run from Cooper Johnson, and the Express have a 5-2 lead going to the bottom of the eighth on Sports Radio, AM 1300 The Zone, and the free iHeartRadio app.
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4: Joe Ross back out to the mound here for Round Rock. Bottom of the eighth inning. Alec Thomas will step in. And the first pitch from Ross will miss for ball one. So the Express scored two runs in the top of the eighth. They get some insurance. Cooper Johnson with a two-run homer. And so a 5-2 game now as the 1-0, and Thomas taps this foul. And it's a ball and a strike. Thomas tonight is 0-for-2 with a walk. He scored a run back in that sixth inning. Ross entered for Alexis Diaz. Bases were loaded when he took over, and he got Round Rock back to the dugout. A line out to left. 1-1. Outside, it's 2-1. So let's go to this date in Nolan Ryan history. So we take a look back at Thursday, June 6th, 1991. Ross will straighten. And the 2-1 offering. And it's fouled away. Third base side, and now it's 2-2. Rangers versus Royals, 44-year-old Nolan Ryan on the mound. It was a day game that turned into a night game. A marathon 18-inning ball game. Nolan Ryan started it. 7 innings, 2 earned, 6 hits, walked 1, struck out 9, but a no decision for him. 2-2, and it's bounced over the mound to the shortstop. Rodriguez gloves and fires. One away. Thomas grounds out, and that will bring up Ryan Fitzgerald. Fitzgerald is 2-for-3 tonight. He's got a single and a double and an RBI in this game. So the game was tied at 2 when Nolan Ryan left. Julio Franco's single to give Texas the lead in the ninth before a leadoff homer from Carmelo Martinez of Kansas City tied the game at 3. Ross, first pitch to Fitzgerald. He'll swing and bloop this left field. Sprinting in, Zavala, the new left fielder, and he'll make the catch. Well, did not know that there's a new left fielder out there, but that is Aaron Zavala in left field. And so Noah Miller will bat. That is the only change for Round Rock. So Castillo comes out of this game. Zavala enters the play left. Two down now, and Miller bats. And the first pitch from Ross. And it's a slider for strike one. So the game was tied at 3. And the Royals ended up winning it on an error as this is swung on and bounced foul first baseline. In the 18th inning, a throwing error by Kenny Rogers, who was on the mound. It was a sacrifice bunt. And he threw it away. Kevin Seitzer came home to score. It was the Rangers' 7th loss in their last 8 games. The game lasted 6 hours and 28 minutes. I can't even imagine that anymore. 6:28. It was the longest in franchise history. Ross is 0-1 coming up to Miller. Here it is, down and in. And check that. That was the 0-2. Now it's 1-2. And the big bats in the Rangers lineup in this game really struggled. Rafael Palmeiro went 0-for-9. Juan Gonzalez 2-for-8 as the 1-2 is low, 2-2. And Ruben Sierra went 0 for 7. Those three guys went 2 for 24. No wonder the Rangers lost. Rangers would have to go to Yankee Stadium the next day, and they would lose in walk-off fashion to the Yankees on that Friday as Don Mattingly had a walk-off single. 2-2 was cranked foul and out of play left field line. 5-2 Round Rock as we're at this bottom of the eighth inning. Cooper Johnson's two-run homer separates these two teams a little more. Round Rock had a one-run advantage, but Johnson with home run number 5 of his season and his third in the last 5 games. Coming in that top of the eighth. The pitch. Miller swings and smacks this high in the air. Deep left center on the move. Center fielder Kelnick. He'll reach out. He collides with Zavala. Zavala laying down head first. Kelnick picks it up and fires it in. Miller's on third with a triple. And oh man, the two collided. Kelnick dove and upended Zavala. Aaron just entered the game. And Kelnick walking back to center. Zavala will get up, thankfully. Deep into the gap, you watch the replay. Aaron pulled up there. Kelnick dove for it, a headlong dive, and it took out the legs of Zavala as he flipped up. So a man on third now with two away, and Ha-Sung Kim will bat. Scary moment here. It's a triple for Miller. Ross first pitch here to Kim. Called strike, starts him off with a slider. It was deep in that left center field gap. And now the 0-1. That's high. It's a ball and a strike. Well, it was struck well from Miller. Deepest part of the ballpark. It's 415 out there to left center field. It was not going to leave the building. And the pitch. Down and in, 2-1. Well, that would have been a huge third out for a number of reasons. One, obviously, get you through the eighth, still leading by 3, but it would also leave you 7, 8, and 9 in the bottom of the ninth inning. But now Zach Earhart will be scheduled to bat in the ninth as the 2-1, an inside-out swing, is line foul. Assuming that he doesn't find a way to get to the plate in this bottom of the eighth. Two balls, 2 strikes, 2 outs. Bottom of the eighth inning. Ross set. And the pitch. A swing and a bouncer. First baseman Krim going way over to his right. Freeman, the second baseman, gets it. And Ross covers the bag at first, thankfully. So that will end this eighth frame. A 2-out triple, but no damage done. And so we'll go to the top of the ninth here. Round Rock in Oklahoma City. It's a 5-2 Express lead.
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0: Top half of the ninth inning from Oklahoma City. 5-2 lead. The Express in front. And Alejandro Osuna to face Ronan Kopp, the new left-hander. So it's 5 runs on 6 hits and no errors for the Express. 2 runs, 10 hits, and no errors for Oklahoma City. The Comets in this game have left 8 men on base, 2 for 12 with runners in scoring position. And give credit to the Round Rock bullpen tonight. They've done a great job, and so now Kopp enters here. And he'll face Osuna, first pitch. And Alejandro will take inside for ball one. Paul Gervais threw that eighth inning. Gave up a 2-run homer to Cooper Johnson, which extended Round Rock's lead. Now the 1-0. That's up and out. 2 balls and no strikes. And right now, it is Carlos Duran who is in line to get a loss. Kopp's 2-0. And it's fouled away. And it's 2-1. So Kopp set at the shoulders and a 2-1 pitch. That's a cold strike, and it's 2-2. Alejandro Osuna picked up an RBI in the seventh, walked with the bases loaded. He's 1 for 3 tonight. Scored a run in that first inning. And the pitch. And it swung on and tagged down the left field line, but twisting foul up into the stands. So 2 balls and 2 strikes. Well, these dark, ominous clouds have been hanging over us for a while, and thankfully they have not spit out any rain. Top of this ninth inning. A kick of the pitch. Osuna swings a high hopper. Shortstop to his right, Miller. He'll glove and fire in time. Osuna retired here. So there's one away. Cody Freeman coming up. Cody 1 for 3, a single and a walk. His base is loaded walk in the seventh. Helped him pick up an RBI. Aaron Zavala now in the on-deck circle. And the first pitch. Swing and a miss, and it's 0-1. Well, the kid who was sitting behind the Round Rock on deck circle 2 nights ago is back. And his dad feeds him the names of the players coming out onto the on deck circle, and then he just yells their name for as long as he can until they turn around. As this one's in the dirt, and it's 1 ball and 1 strike. You can hear him in our crowd mic right now. And every time a player walks in that on deck circle, he yells his name, and then he'll, at the end, if he doesn't turn around, just say, hit a home run. 1-1. It's in the dirt, 2-1. And he started again. He thinks that Aaron Zavala is going to turn around. He's not. Every single player. Cody is nice enough. He turned around, and he wasn't here Thursday when this happened the first time, so he doesn't know any better. And the kid wasn't there to start this game today. 2-1 pitch. Freeman swings a ground ball. Sharply hit. Second base from behind the bag. Gauthier to first. And there's 2 away. A couple of ground ball outs here for Ronan Kopp out of the bullpen. Left-hander sporting an earned run average north of 10. Kopp, 20 1/3 of work this year. He has walked 23 and struck out 18. When he's right, he is striking out hitters left and right. He had 91 punchies last year in 57 2/3. Well, the first pitch to Zavala. He'll swing and miss, and it's 0-1. This is the first at-bat for Aaron tonight. And the kid just yelled at Blaine. Blaine finally, he turned around so that the kid could say, hit a home run, and then he just nodded his head yes. 0-1. It's in the dirt. It's 1 ball and 1 strike. I think you just have to walk up, turn to him, let him say hit a home run, and then just move on with your day. Again, his dad's on the phone. He's just telling him who each player is as they come out to the on-deck circle. We've got a good system going on. 1-1. Called strike, and it's 1-2. So Zavala, who came in defensively in that eighth for Diego Castillo. First time we've seen him at the dish tonight. Top of the ninth inning, 5-2 Round Rock. Ronan Kopp, high leg kick of the pitch. And that's upstairs. Two balls and two strikes. Trying to see who that is out there in the Round Rock bullpen. Joe Ross just threw the last two innings. The pitch to Zavala, and that's low and out. 3-2. Express are three outs away from their first series win in this ballpark since 2022. Payoff pitch. That's low ball four. Zavala draws a two-out walk. And now Blaine Krim will bat. So Krim, who's 0 for 4 today, will face the left-hander. Kopp with the big black beard comes set. He is Clayton Kershaw-esque just in the setup before his pitch. First offering to Krim's outside for ball one. He lifts his arms high into the sky and then brings it down as he comes set. 1-0 to Blaine. And the pitch. Fastball for a strike. It's 1-1. Kopp toes that first base side of the rubber. Zavala builds his lead off the first base bag. And the 1-1 pitch, and he'll throw over to first. Aaron with a dive back to the bag. He was barely off of first. Two outs in the top of the ninth inning. Ronan Kopp just entered here for this ninth. He is the fourth different arm out of the bullpen this evening for OKC, as Krim with a healthy swing at 1-1, and it's Bryant 1-2. Rangers and Guardians right now in Arlington. Last we checked, Cleveland had a 5-0 lead, and it is now 6-0 in the bottom of the eighth there. And now a kick and a throw over to first again as Zavala gets back to the bag. That last pitch to Blaine was a slider at 90. A 2-2. A swing and a bouncer left side. Third base and Kim tries the glove. Shortstop gets it. Miller is tossed to first in the dirt. Gets away from the first baseman and into the Round Rock dugout. Zavala to third, Krim to second. And I believe this should be a single. And it'll be an error that allows him to get to second, but we'll see. We've seen plays like this before that have not gone Blaine's way. It was hit at 107 miles an hour to the left side. Again, third baseman Kim reached for it. Miller got to it deep in the hole on the left side, and his throw was in the dirt. And they're going to call this an E6. Wow. So here's Jonah Bride now. And the first pitch. And Jonah takes up and in. I mean, yes, if that throw is on the money, Blaine Krim is out. But you have to factor in that this gets by the third baseman, that he's deep into the hole. I mean, he's got to rush the throw. as Bride takes low, and now it's 2-0. I mean, that's a hit. Again, it was drilled. How many steps did he take? 4 or 5 steps over to his right to get this on his back end? I mean, are both his feet planted on the grass and left? I've got a hard time believing that's an error on the shortstop. Just because the throw was low. Now the 2-0, that's down, 3-0. The reason it was low is because he had to rush the throw. Just arguing with myself right now. Zavala off third, Krim off second. Round Rock and Oklahoma City in this top of the ninth. 3-0 to Bride, the pitch. Over the heart of the plate for a strike at 96. And it's 3-1. Maybe that will get changed, who knows. That's in the dirt, and it's ball four. So now they're loaded up for Jared Kelnick. Kelnick is 1-for-4. He doubled and scored a run in the seventh. And the catcher, Alfonso, will go out and visit with Cobb. Ryan Denick, the pitching coach, heads out to the mound. Hey, the Express return to Del Diamond on Tuesday. It's the start of a 6-game series with the El Paso Chihuahuas. First pitch is at 6:45. It's Triple Play Tuesday. 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Should be a fun week. We've got that Nolan Ryan bobble cord giveaway. That's on Saturday night, presented by Intel. Harry Potter night on Friday. So left on left here with Kelnick. Ronan Kopp got off to a great start in this ninth. First pitch to Jared. Fouls it back. He went after it, and it's 0-1. Kelnick struck out twice against the starter Charlie Barnes, then doubled in that seventh off Carlos Duran as he swings and swats this out of play. It's 0-2. You got Cooper Johnson in the on-deck circle, who's 2-for-4 tonight with a single and a 2-run homer. Here's the pitch. It's down and away. A ball and 2 strikes. Bases loaded, top of the ninth, 2 outs. The pitch, that's low. And it's 2-2. Well, Cobb's thrown 29 pitches now in this ninth inning. Two two pitch coming up. He'll kick and deal. That's low. It's 3-2. On the verge of walking in a run. It would be the third bases loaded walk of the night for OKC. Jake Eater walked 2 with the bases loaded back in the seventh. 3-2, 2 outs, top of the ninth inning. Payoff pitch. That's low, ball 4. Kelnick will challenge. It's called a strike. And we'll wait and see where this one was. I think it was way low. I called it a ball. Yeah, I'm right too. It is ball 4. The call is overturned. Kelnick is correct. It was called a strike. It was an inch and a half beneath the zone. It's 6-2 Round Rock. Another bases loaded walk. So here's Cooper Johnson with the bases still full. All of this happening with 2 outs. Cop ready. And the first pitch. And that's inside, ball 1. Kelnick picks up an RBI. That'll be his third with the Express, as this is down and in, 2-0. The kid next to the on-deck circle still pleading these Round Rock hitters to hit a home run. And now we'll get a balk here on Kopp. Krim will come home and score. It's unraveling here for OKC. 7-2 in this top of the ninth. The count 2-0 to Johnson with men on second and third now. Two runs in the seventh, the eighth, and now the ninth here for Round Rock. 2-0. That's not close. 3-0. So Ronan Kopp got two ground ball outs to start this top of the ninth. A walk, an error, two more walks. Now a balk scored another run as the 3-0 to Cooper. He'll take a strike, and it's 3-1. Jonah Bright on third, Jared Kelnick on second. And the pitch, it swung on and lined up the middle and into center. Bright will score. Kelnick coasts around third. He's in. What a night for Cooper Johnson. Two more RBIs. The Express have broken this wide open. It's 9-2 in the ninth inning. And that will be all for Ronan Kopp. Scott Hennessy's coming out and going to his bullpen. The E-Train are going to win this series, assuming they can get three more outs in the bottom of the ninth. And they're going to do it in entertaining fashion tonight. So we'll get a pitching change. A new arm to take over for OKC. Round Rock has scored four times in this top of the ninth inning, and they've got a 9-2 advantage.
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1: John Taylor to bat, two outs in this ninth inning. First pitch swing, grounder to second. On the backhand, Gauthier on to first, and that'll end this top of the ninth. So McDermott enters, one pitch and one out. But Round Rock scores four times. 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
1: Round Rock and OKC going to this bottom of the ninth. It's all E-Train now, 9-2. Michel Otañez is on to wrap this thing up. So he'll face the lefty Eliezer Alfonso, and he'll miss down and in for ball one. The Express just scored four times in that top of the ninth inning, and they are on the verge of their first series win in this ballpark since 2022. The 1-0 is down and in, and it's two balls and no strikes. So Joe Ross is done, and how about the outing for Ross tonight? Inning in the third, one hit, did not allow a run, no walks, no strikeouts. He was great. Otañez is 2-0, and it's over and in for a strike, and it's 2-1. So just a top of the ninth inning that completely spiraled out of control for OKC. Express didn't have a hit in that inning. As this is swung on and bounced. Second baseman Freeman gobbles it up on the first one away. And I take it back. They had one hit. It was Cooper Johnson's two RBI single. But Round Rock getting some help on an error and three walks. For OKC, entered tonight a game and a half back of first. And they still have plenty of time to win the first half of the season. But this has been a tough series for the Comets. They've just not been able to come through with men in scoring position. First pitch here to the nine hitter Austin Gauthier. That's low for ball one. And the Express have come here to OKC and played terrific baseball. It's been fun to watch, fun to call. The 1-0 offering. That's a strike, and it's 1-1. OKC's out hitting Round Rock 10-7 tonight, but the Express have a 9-2 lead. You just don't see that very often. Obviously, the walks, a big factor. Seven of them tonight. And none of them came in the first six innings of this game. That's the crazy thing. They've all come from the seventh on. 1-1. It's down and away, 2-1. On down in this bottom of the ninth. Otani is taking over. Deep breath and the 2-1 to Gauthier. He'll swing and foul it back, and the count goes to 2-2. Otani has this season with an earned run average of 6.56. He's 4-1, 23 1/3, has walked 24 and struck out 33. The pitch, and a check swing bouncer into the express dugout first base side. So 2-2 the count. Right-hander holds. And the pitch. Misfires down and away, and it's now 3-2. Series finale tomorrow. A 2:05 first pitch. David Davalio for Round Rock against Cole Irvin, the lefty, for OKC. And the 3-2. Swing and a miss. Blows the heater by him at 100. There's two away in this ninth. Zach Erhard, the last hope here for OKC. Again, a four spot in the top of the ninth has put this one away. Otani is on the verge of getting Round Rock a fourth win this week. And the first pitch, it's down and away for ball one. And for the Express, they'd go to 4-6 in series play, 4-6-1 if you had their split last week. Michel holds the 1-0. Down and out, 2-0. And they would be 27-35 as they try and just get back to the 500 mark. Now, it really doesn't matter because obviously first half, second half, and the second half is what they're going to be looking forward to is the 2-0. And that's a strike, and it's 2-1. But they were 14 games below 500 at one point, and this ball club with a win here will go to 11-6 in their last 17 games. They've just looked completely different these last 2.5 weeks, and Blaine Crim's got a lot to do with that as the 2-1. It swung on in line, deep right field. Osuna gets on his horse to the warning track, reaches over his shoulder, and reels it in. The Round Rock Express have gone north to Oklahoma City and corralled a series victory in this ballpark for the first time in almost 4 years. The final tonight, 8-2, or check that, 9-2. We'll take a break, come back, and talk about it on our postgame. Round Rock winners this evening at Chickasaw Bricktown Ballpark.
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1: The final tonight here in Oklahoma City. 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We welcome you into our postgame show. I'm Riley Cobry. What a win tonight for the Express. They trailed it 2-1 after 6 innings, and then they break out. 2 in the 7th, 2 in the 8th, 4 more in the 9th, and they run away with this one. The E-Train will improve to 27-35 on the year. Oklahoma City will drop on the season to 34-27. And, of course, Round Rock wins this series. We've said it a bunch this week. First series win here since August of 2022. Winning pitcher tonight, and that would be Dustin Sines out of the bullpen. 1 inning, 1 hit, 1 run. It was earned, a walk and 2 Ks. The loss to Carlos Duran, inning and 2/3, 1 hit, 2 runs, both unearned in this game. It was 6 unearned runs tonight for Oklahoma City. Some sloppy defense from the Comets. No save tonight as it was out of reach by the time Michel Ohtani's entered in that 9th inning. This one took 3 hours and 13 minutes. It felt like the last 4 innings took about 2 hours and 50 minutes of that 3:13 because we were moving along quite fast. But all the walks from OKC, 7 of them in the last 3 innings. They didn't have a single walk they issued in the first 6, and then they handed out 7 free passes in the last 3 frames. 7,860 were here to watch this baseball game. So again, Round Rock wins it, a final of 9-2. We'll quickly go through the recap. The Express took a 1-0 lead in that top of the first. Alejandro Osuna, leadoff single. Cody Freeman, an infield single. Diego Castillo hit by a pitch. Blaine Crim hit into a double play, but it got a run home. And Round Rock had a 1-0 lead. In the bottom of the third, OKC came back and tied it up. It was Tommy Edman here on a rehab assignment. RBI double, and we were knotted up at 1. We go to the 6th inning. Jose Corniel, the starter, 4 innings, 6 hits, 1 earned, and no decision for him tonight. And OKC would break the tie. After a 2-out walk to Alec Thomas, Ryan Fitzgerald stroked a double down the right field line. That brought home Thomas, and it was a 2-1 lead for the home team. And then Round Rock in the top of the 7th got things going again. A 1-out double for Jared Kelnick. And then with 2 outs, it was an intentional walk to John Taylor. They did not want Carlos Duran to face the left-hander. They wanted him to face the right-hander. So they put the go-ahead run on first base. And at the time, we were saying, can't believe they're doing this right now because they so badly don't want Duran to face a lefty. Well, then the 9-hitter, Keber Rodriguez, came up. He struck out, but a passed ball allowed him to get on base, a dropped third strike, and the bases were loaded. It was Alejandro Osuna to face the new arm, Jake Eater. A walk allowed 1 run to score, bases loaded walk to Freeman as well. A 2nd run came in, and Round Rock had a 3-2 lead. They'd add to it in the top of the 8th inning. A 1-out walk, this time for Jonah Bride. After Kelnick grounded out, there was 2 away for Cooper Johnson, and it's our Ideal Signs play of the game. 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So Cooper came up, and with 2 outs, drilled a 2-run homer and extended the lead to 5-2. And then in the 9th inning, it all unraveled. A 4-run frame, and Round Rock needed only 1 hit to score all those runs. A 2-out walk to Diego Castillo, or check that, Aaron Zavala, who was into the game defensively the prior inning. Then it was Krim who reached on an error. There were two on. Bride walked to load the bases. Then Kelnick came up, a bases loaded walk. And all of a sudden the score was 7-2. Cooper Johnson was the next batter. And excuse me, it was 6-2. Then a balk allowed Krim to score. That would make it 7-2. And then Cooper Johnson, a 2-RBI single to finish off the scoring. Round Rock had a 9-2 lead. What a night for Cooper. He would finish 3-for-5. He drove in 4 runs. He scored 1. He's on a tear in the last week since changing his batting stance, moving those hands back behind his shoulder. Johnson, a big reason why Round Rock wins this game tonight. Again, the final score, 9-2. Let's take a quick look at the out-of-town scoreboard, see what's happening around the Pacific Coast League. Salt Lake and Albuquerque are in the bottom of the sixth. 8-2 lead for the Isotopes, and they need one badly after Salt Lake has taken 3 of the first 4 in that series. Isotopes just scored 4 times in that top of the sixth. Nick Kent driving in a pair of runs. Isotopes hoping to get a win and maybe gain a game on Sacramento in the standings. Sacramento and Tacoma in the bottom of the fourth, they are still scoreless. It'll be Casey Lawrence on the mound for the Rainiers. 3 scoreless so far. Carson Wisenhunt has gone 4 scoreless and has struck out 7. He's allowed just 2 hits in that game. So a great pitching matchup there in Northern California. El Paso leads Sugarland. It's 9-0. 4 in the 2nd for El Paso, 3 in the 3rd, 2 more in the 5th. They have not won a game in that series, trying to change that tonight. And the only other score to pass along, Las Vegas and Reno. They're going to the bottom of the first. Reno already has a 5-0 lead. So the Aces get a head start there in that ball game, as it was a big triple for Reno's Andrew Velasquez, who, remember, Velasquez was in the Rangers org during spring training. And he would drive in 3 runs with that triple, bases clearing triple for Reno. So they've got an early lead in Vegas tonight. So let's take a look at tomorrow's series finale. Round Rock could take 5 of 6 here from OKC. It'll be David Domelio to get the start, 0-1 with an 8.10 ERA. He will face Cole Irvin, the lefty, 5-5 with a 3.51 earned run average. First pitch at 2:05. Our pregame begins at 1:50. That will do it for tonight's broadcast. Thanks so much for tuning in wherever you were listening from. For my audio engineer, Johnny Cobbler, and for Wade Carpenter and Danny O'Rourke handling statistics, I'm Ryland Cobry saying good night here from Chickasaw Bricktown Ballpark, where the Express have won their first series in 4 years here in OKC. They win it a final score of 9-2. We'll see you right back here tomorrow on Sports Radio AM 1300 The Zone and the free iHeartRadio app.
14: Bit more with Judge being out at this time.
15: Pitching is not going to be enough. They need to get some offensive production.
14: Ben Rice?
15: Exactly. That's exactly who I was going to say. Ben Rice, this is your opportunity to cement yourself for the future of the Yankees, because you are really good, and right now, this is your opportunity. I don't know how many home runs he hit last year, but I want to say around 30 last year. I feel like Ben Rice, this is your chance to do more than what is being asked or expected of you, with Aaron Judge not in the lineup for a couple of weeks, maybe months. We'll see. Ben Rice also
14: 26 home runs.
15: 26
14: last year.
15: Home runs.
14: Looked it up for you.
15: Okay, perfect. Thank you. So I think he can do more than that this year. Another guy that I think can also help carry a little bit of the offensive load, Cody Bellinger. Bring out that MVP season a little bit. Not all of it, but just a little bit. Because they offensively, they lost 2 games to the Guardians in this last season, in this last series that they just played without Aaron Judge. They, I think, lost to Tampa already in their series that also recently played. They need somebody to come in and help offensively, because I don't think their pitching staff, it is good. I just don't know if it's going to be enough.
14: Sure. And that's fair. We're about to enter the dog days of summer, mm-hmm, if you will. Mm-hmm. I mean, the Cubs have had a roller coaster of a season,
15: yeah,
14: you know, already in these first 3 months. So if the Yankees take a dip, then so be it. I just don't think that's enough of a dip where we're going to see them completely falling off the map. Who am I? Who was it that was? I'm blanking. The point being is he's only gone, I don't want to say only gone 4 to 6 weeks, because that's significant enough. I just don't think, if he was done for the season, then you're like, okay, well, what's the point of the season? But As long as you make it to the postseason and Aaron Judge is there, then you have an opportunity. And winning the World Series is the only thing that matters.
15: Yeah, and for the sake of Aaron Boone's job, I think he needs to also find a way to keep them afloat. Because if, like you said, the AL is so bad that there is really no excuse why you can't hold on to a wild card spot for the playoffs. Because right now Tampa's in the lead by one game.
14: You remember a few seconds ago where it seemed like I lost my train of thought?
15: Yeah.
14: The team I was thinking of wasn't a baseball team. I was thinking of the Colts. Remember the Colts started out so great last year?
15: Oh, so good.
14: And then all of a sudden, like, it comes down. And I wasn't sure. Like, I'm like, am I thinking, like, did this happen to the Reds last year? Did this happen to the Mets? The Mets had a collapse last year as well. So it was along the Mets. But the team that I was really thinking of was, you know, the Indianapolis Colts, where things started off great. And then everything just ended up falling and they don't make the playoffs. I don't think that's going to happen to the Yankees in this scenario.
15: Let's hope not, because why did the Colts start to lose? Because of an injury to their quarterback. So he's like their quarterback.
14: Yeah.
15: He's their guy. You know what I'm saying? So hopefully they find a way to stay afloat, because I think Aaron Boone could not keep his job if it goes bad. They should be able to stay afloat. They should. That's the key word. But we'll see. We'll see what happens. And I hope he comes back, because sometimes I wonder, Dan, what if he doesn't come back? What if the injury is worse than they're telling us?
14: We didn't even know what it was for.
15: No, they thought it was going to be something else. Yes. And they were very worried.
14: Yeah.
15: And 4 to 6 weeks is when they're going to do the test and the imaging again. Not that they think he'll be ready to go. Early August is the best case scenario. But like you said, if it does work out, he comes back refreshed, a 34-year-old Aaron Judge, ready for the postseason. So, Yankees, hold on. Hold on all you can. Let's go over to the news desk. Check out what's going on with Steve DeSager. What's going on, Steve?
16: Well, in Vegas, it's still the home team up 4-0 over Carolina. Ooh. 13 and a half minutes to go in the third. And that was worth the while, because we saw the fastest natural hat trick in the history of the Stanley Cup Final. Mitch Marner scored 3 straight goals in about a 6-minute span for a Vegas team that only had 2 shots on goal in the first period. They're up 4-0 on Carolina. Tonight's winner goes up 2-1 in the Stanley Cup Final. Andrei Vasilevsky of Tampa Bay won his second Vezina Trophy as the NHL's top goaltender. He's been a finalist for that 6 times. Former Buffalo player and GM Jerry Meehan died at the age of 79. By the way, they have literally just scored. Hurricanes are on the board 4-1 in the third. The NBA Finals continue Monday. New York leads 2-0 against the Spurs. In the WNBA, the late-night game in New York went to the Liberty in a comeback over Indiana, 83-75. Sabrina Ionescu was out with a bad back, so Brianna Stewart had 30 points. U.S. Soccer lost 2-1 against Germany in an exhibition in Chicago, their final tune-up before the World Cup starts next week. The Americans were tied at half, but had no shots for the first 30 minutes of the second half. U.S. women's soccer lost an exhibition in Brazil 2-1. The American women trailed at halftime despite scoring the opening goal for the first time since 2002. The Belmont was won by Golden Tempo, who taken the Kentucky Derby last month at Golf's Memorial in Ohio. The third round was suspended by bad weather. The U.S. Women's Open in L.A. has American Nelly Korda after a 67 tied for first. Denny Hamlin earned the NASCAR pole for Sunday at Michigan, although he says his car likely needs repairs that would send him to the back of the field at the start. The UFL spring football playoffs are on Sunday, including on Fox TV. Louisville plays at St. Louis. At the French Open, Mira Andreeva took the women's final at age 19, her first Grand Slam title. As for late-night baseball, the Mets are up 1-0 at the slumping Padres in the top of the second. San Diego has lost 6 straight. They've dropped 10 of their last 11 games. Meanwhile, the Dodgers lead 2-1 in the first against the Angels. Dodgers gave up an RBI triple off center fielder Andy Pajes' glove. Pajes then hit a 2-run homer in the bottom of the first. They've just scored again, 4-1 LA Dodgers over the Anaheim Angels in the bottom of the first inning. And yes, the Brewers are still leading at Colorado, going to the sixth. It's a 2-1 advantage on 2 early solo homers. Jacob Mizorowski with 5 innings, 5 strikeouts so far. Cleveland on Fox TV won 6-0 at Texas, and the winning pitcher, Tanner Bibee, had been 0-7. He pitched 8 scoreless innings tonight. Boston at the Yankees rained out. Atlanta and Houston with home wins. And Ole Miss advanced to the College World Series, as did West Virginia and Troy. Back to you.
15: Thank you so much, Steve DeSager. You are listening to Fox Sports Saturday. He is Dan Byer. I am Monty Bolaños. Dan, Drake London got paid.
14: He did.
15: He got paid. And Ian's got a little something for us. Ian, set the table. Set the table for us.
17: All right, will do. So earlier this week, June 2nd, Drake London signed a four-year, $141 million contract extension with the Falcons, making him one of the three highest-paid receivers in the NFL by average annual value. So I'm going to ask you guys, in honor of Drake London's new contract, whether you would rather have him or another receiver. And there's a list of 10 guys I have here for you guys.
14: Can I ask a quick question?
17: Of course yes. You can.
14: Is this solely on Drake London, or does this also include his quarterback situation?
17: Just in a vacuum for the next 4 years, gotcha. Would you rather have Drake?

0: totally playing it safe.
1: Yeah, absolutely. No, yeah, Drake London.
0: Yeah.
2: All right, that's the list. Well done, guys.
0: I think Drake London is lived up to his billing, his availability. You know, he was hurt this past year as well, but kind of ended up being a, you know, really weird season for the Falcons. I thought they were going to be much better offensively, and now you still haven't even sorted out the quarterback thing. But London, for what people had hoped he was going to be when he was drafted, I feel that he has at least started to become the wide receiver that they had hoped.
1: You think he's going to be catching balls from Tua or from Michael Penix
0: Jr.? I think it's going to be... Man, I'm going to go with Penix.
1: You're going to go with Penix?
0: Yeah. Yep.
1: Starts
0: Tua
1: with
0: is what he is.
1: I know, but Tua has a God-given ability with his accuracy, Dan.
0: I know. Kevin Stefanski probably just wants to hand it off to Bijan all the game anyway. So
2: remember, Stefanski drafted Dylan Gabriel last year, a left-handed quarterback. Whose main thing and
0: the
2: really
0: quarterback
2: only thing
0: that
2: is
0: they
2: accuracy.
0: Wanted to draft. Oh man,
1: that is a mess over there.
0: Yeah,
1: it is a mess over there, y'all.
0: I told you, I said it last week, I picked the Saints to win the NFC South this upcoming season. So
1: I know. You could have said Chris Olave or Drake London also, and I would have said Chris Olave.
0: Yeah, I would have too.
1: With Tyler Shook.
0: Yeah.
1: So I get, yes. Oh, great, great one. All right, let's wrap up the show on the other side with some more golf trivia, because we're here at the Women's Open Championship. So why not? Don't go anywhere. He is Dan Beyer. I am Monty Bolaños, and you're listening to Fox Sports Saturday.
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4: 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Wee wee!
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0: Bolaños. He is Dan Beyer wrapping up On Air B&B. Don't worry, Martin Weiss will be back next week. He was off this week. And Dan and I are at the Women's Open Championship.
1: U.S. Women's Open. Nelly Korda share the lead heading into tomorrow's final round. Mm-hmm. We could call it On Course B&B if you wanted to right now. Because we are really between the first and second fairways here at Riviera Country Club. Monty's first time ever at a golf tournament or a golf course.
0: Yeah.
1: So you are really, this is a true baptism. And I brought some rules of golf along to test you and Mary Mack and Ian and Steve DeSager. Mm-hmm. You want a few more before we wrap things up here from Riviera?
2: Bring it on.
1: All right. We asked you earlier on how many clubs you could have in your bag. How high is the largest tee allowed? Let me ask you this, Monty. True or false? Okay. Practice swings in a bunker are allowed, including hitting the sand. Is that true or false?
0: True.
1: Okay.
0: True.
1: All right, Mary Mack, you think that's true? That if you're in a bunker, you can hit the sand. Are you allowed to do that in the rules of golf?
3: Oh, yeah, that's true.
1: Okay. Ian?
2: I believe that is false.
1: All right, and Steve DeSager.
4: In that I haven't seen it, I'll say no. False.
1: Yeah, false. False. It is false. Yes.
0: What?
1: Ian said it with conviction, like he knew in the Class A championships, you cannot test the sand before you. Is that true? Was it middle school? When did you play golf, Ian?
2: When I was a kid, like elementary school. Was, yeah, just like youth tournaments.
1: Yeah. So if you're in
4: the bunker,
1: it
4: was at the parking lot, right? Just the school parking lot?
2: Yeah, just the school parking lot. It was mini golf, too.
4: That was the green and the fairway.
1: All right. Mary Mack and Monty did not cash in on that one. Steve and Ian did. Let's go to our next question. Your third shot. Okay. This is you're hitting your third shot. Okay. It's a putt and it rolls right to the edge of the cup.
0: Okay.
1: And it sits there for 25 seconds and then falls in.
0: Uh-huh. The breeze comes in.
1: What is your score on the hole? So you've hit it, your third putt. This is your third shot, and it just falls in after 25 seconds. What is your score?
0: 3.
1: Okay. You say 3 with no conviction whatsoever. Mary Mack?
3: This just felt like a high school, like, math question.
4: C. Guess C.
1: Yeah. You want, what? Just give me a number.
3: I don't know. I'm panicking. 5.
1: Okay, 5. All right. Ian Roddy?
2: No conviction on this one, but I'm going to say 4.
4: Yeah, I don't know about the 25 seconds. I'll say 3, though.
1: It is 4.
0: No!
1: Your score is 4. You have 10 seconds. The ball has 10 seconds to sit. Otherwise, after that, it is a completed stroke. And even though it fell in on its own, you would still have to write a 4 on the scorecard because it was 15 seconds too late.
0: But then why wouldn't I remove it after 10 seconds?
1: Yeah, you would have won up there and tapped it in, right? Already?
0: Yes, that's correct. Okay, I don't like any of this. Dan, this was fun, but don't go anywhere. There's more here at Fox Sports Radio.
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9: A quiet residential neighborhood erupts in chaos. Carmine Galante, the feared boss of the Bonanno crime family, lies dead. His cigar still clutched between his teeth.
10: Masked men walked into Joe and Mary's luncheonette in Brooklyn today and gunned down Carmine Galante, a man believed to be the most powerful mafia chieftain in the country.
9: The execution sent shockwaves through the criminal underworld and set the stage for one of the most pivotal criminal cases in New York City history. From the minds behind the acclaimed television series comes Law and Order: Criminal Justice System. This isn't a scripted drama.
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11: 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But the murder of Carmichael Conti marked the beginning of the end. Discover how a group of young prosecutors took on the mafia, and with the help of law enforcement, brought down its most powerful figures. I'm Anasika Nicolazzi. And from Wolf Entertainment and iHeart Podcasts, this is Law and Order Criminal Justice System.
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14: Really? Hey there, I'm Jason Alexander, and this is my dear friend, Peter Tilden.
15: 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By the way, the script says best friend.
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14: 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Driving, food, music.
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15: 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Jerry Seinfeld wondered why they refused to make the stall door go all the way to the floor in a public bathroom, but he didn't get an answer. 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
15: 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How about that?
14: 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No, really?
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0: basically already come out and say that the biggest thing is just Brandon Johnson, the mayor of Chicago, who has not done a good job in that city at all, who voluntarily came out and said that he left a Bears-Packers playoff comeback game so that he could beat traffic in the same conversation where he was trying to lobby to keep the Bears in Chicago and like make this case for what was going on and all this. In the same interview, he volunteered that information. Shows everything you need to know about the intelligence level of the politicians that have let this happen. Like, this is just dumb. Like, I have no idea how you could bungle this. It's mind-boggling, quite frankly. But here's the thing, and other people have said this through the years, and they're right. A lot of people think politicians are smart. But then if you actually, like, watch politics take place, if you listen to them talk, if you watch some of the things that they do and all this other stuff, you realize something. They're not. Like, they're really not. Like, they got elected, but that doesn't really mean all that much anymore. And when you look at stuff like this, it's just, dude, common sense community college graduate could have done this better than, you know, all these people who have found a way to let the Chicago Bears slip into Hammond, Indiana. It's insane.
1: Well, I will give credit where it's due. Our buddy Colin Cowherd had on the governor of Indiana yesterday, Mike Braun. He appears to be a smart guy. Self-made net worth of well over $100 million. And he's the guy that appears to have gotten this deal done. So not terrible politicians everywhere, but certainly in Chicago and in Illinois, letting an institution, I mean, literally the Bears have been there for over 100 years, and it feels like within the next couple, they will be the Hammond, Indiana Bears, even if, you know, they'll still go by the Chicago moniker. Fox Sports Radio, Aaron Torres, Jason Martin. We are broadcasting live from the Fox Sports Radio studios. We'll come back, get it over to our buddy Steve DeSager. He'll get you caught up on everything that you missed from throughout a busy, busy, busy day in the world of sports. Steve DeSager next, Fox Sports Radio.
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12: It's the French Open, where every point is a battle on clay. I'd know. I competed there for decades. 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

0: 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You won't break my
1: soul. Beyonce is being added to Forbes' annual list of the richest self-made women. The publication announcing that Beyonce made the cut for the first time, estimating her net worth at $1 billion. The singer is ranked at number 39 on the list. This puts her at a tie with Rihanna, whose net worth is also an estimated $1 billion. There's 16 spots behind Taylor Swift, who's worth an estimated $2 billion. A star-studded lineup gracing Radio City Music Hall at Sunday night's Tony Awards.
2: The biggest star of the Tonys may be the host. Pink lives in Manhattan and is a huge supporter of Broadway. Her music has been in a few jukebox musicals like Anne Juliet. Pretty, pretty, please. And Moulin Rouge. It's also the 50th anniversary of A Chorus Line and the 30th anniversary for Rent and Chicago. Among the presenters, Nicole Scherzinger, who won last year for Sunset Boulevard, Megan Thee Stallion, and Sting. I'm Daria Albinger. Blaming all
1: my roots. Garth Brooks is reportedly considering selling his music catalog. The Wall Street Journal reporting that the deal could be valued as high as $2 billion. If finalized, the sale could include the country singer's rights and catalog of recorded music. It would become one of the most largest sales of a single artist's catalog in history. Phoebe Bridgers will head out on her first ever arena tour later this summer. The Grammy-winning singer-songwriter will kick off the Lost Tour September 15th in Indianapolis. That's entertainment. I'm Jennifer Bolsoni.
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3: There's this gentleman that my family knew. We were very poor, but my dad would say, this guy is like, he used to be such a loser, now he's so successful. And the guy was fixing up houses and flipping them. This guy, would I could work with on the weekend. So I would go work, and I work extremely hard, and he pulled me aside and said, I want to take you to lunch. You're the hardest working kid I've ever had working for me. And I said, well, what changed your life? He said, I went to a seminar. I said, what's a seminar? And I sat in this man's seminar, and I'd already been hungry for solutions. With this man, Jim Rohn, I convinced him to let me come to work with him. And I learned how to get up and speak and invite people to his event. And I became the top guy in his company, and I started doing all these events. And then it grew.
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0: Welcome back, everybody. 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Yes, we are live. 1:49 Eastern Time. Bernie Fratto of the Bernie Fratto Show follows us. Bernie, of course, of Forum Club fame. We just texted a little bit about that. 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Right after the show, today's pod will be posted. 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You'll see our show go up shortly after we get off air. A lot of ground cover today, J-Mart. Talk some NBA Finals. Talk some Myles Garrett. Talk some Chicago Bears / Hammond Bears because they're going to Indiana. UFC's going to D.C. next Saturday. Obviously, America 250, you know, the nation's 250th anniversary. Doing a fight card on the lawn. How fired up are you about that?
1: It's really interesting. It's a big card, but it's just more the event itself. And it's going to be a spectacle, right? And anything that the president is associated with is going to be a spectacle. Obviously, he's supposed to be at game 3 of the NBA Finals as well. So he'll be all over sports this week. But, you know.
0: Since we criticize Adam Silver all the time, mm-hmm. I like the way that he handled it this week. For people who missed it, the president will be at game 3. Adam Silver, I don't know where he was asked, but he just said in passing, he said, "We welcome all fans of all ages, no matter what the background is. We welcome the President of the United States." That's how you're supposed to handle that situation. I thought he handled it perfectly, Adam Silver. So.
1: Cut that audio.
0: Yeah.
1: It's not very often that one of us says something kind.
0: Now let's
1: Adam
0: get back
1: Silver,
0: to his so. Tanking policy, which sucks. Okay, sorry.
1: Yeah, right.
0: Go ahead. UFC.
1: I found it interesting that you've got mainstream media types that are asking Dana White in interviews whether or not he feels like he is enabling a Mussolini-like figure.
0: Wow,
1: because there have been dictators throughout history that have, you know, tried to use sports as like a show of strength, a show of power. You know, that's the argument that's being made on me, I'm saying. And it has been done through time, right? And of course, we know what the Saudi fund was and Qatar and some of these places that are trying to kind of improve things, but also enrich the people in power and give them more authority and all this, like international. So they asked that about Trump, like, are you concerned, Dana, about all this? And Dana's like, what? No, we're going to have obviously he's a fan of the president, but more than anything, it's like, no, we're going to have a UFC fight on the White House lawn, and it's going to be pretty cool. But he's just like, because it's this sport, right? You know, it's like gladiatorial combat. Like, Trump is representing Rome. It's like, guys, find a different story. Like, you can not like this all you want, and I'm sure there's going to be a whole lot of insufferable articles written this week. Just understand it's not as big a deal as you are making it out to be. It should just be fun more than anything else, and I hope the event goes well. But, you know, it's going to draw controversy because it's this guy in particular. I just want to see how it looks and the production around it and all those kinds of things. And I feel like, you know, we'll have a lot to talk about next week.
0: It is next Saturday at the White House, UFC at the White House. Game 3, Monday night, J-Mart. That's obviously Knicks Spurs. Knicks up 2-0. You've kind of already given how you see this series playing out, but it sounds like you like the Spurs in game 3.
1: No, I actually like the Spurs in game 4.
0: Oh, really? What is
1: the
0: thought process?
1: I like the Knicks to go up 3-0, the Spurs to win 1, take it back home and lose in 5. That's kind of what I think right now. Like, I had Spurs in 6 last week, winning the series. And, you know, technically that's still in play. I feel like the environment Monday is just, that's going to be one of the hardest buildings to try and win in on the road that we've seen in many, many years in team sports. So, yeah, I think the Knicks will go up 3-0, and then the Spurs will not get swept. I think they'll find a way to get it back, but I actually think it will be a 3-0. Everybody will call it a sweep. there'll be a little bit of pride from the Spurs. They'll get it back to San Antonio and lose it there.
0: Very interesting. I will say I like the Knicks in four. I actually do. And part of it is they won the first two in San Antonio. I thought the Spurs played some version of their best game in each of the first two halves, and the Knicks obviously won both of those games. I don't think it's going to get better on the road. We will see game three on Monday night. J-Mart, we got to get out of here. Want to thank the crew, Mary Mack on the board, producer Brandon, Steve DeSager. From my partner Jason Martin, I'm Aaron Torres. Make sure to download the podcast, available shortly after we get off air. But as we get off air, we hand the baton over to Bernie Fratto of The Bernie Fratto Show. Cannot wait to hear what he has to say about the NBA Finals and more. This is Fox Sports Radio. We are Fox
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6: A white woman's murder shocks the city. A black man from the projects comes forward with information about the case.
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6: 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Lee Harris is sentenced to 90 years.
9: I get 90 years for killing somebody I have never seen.
6: Behind bars, Lee finds an unlikely ally in his cellie, Robert. The pair are like chalk and cheese. There's no way their paths would ever cross on the outside. But as a fellow inmate, Robert sees through the lies and vows to do the unthinkable. Clear Lee's name.
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15: Just before midnight on Saturday, February 19th, 2005, Danielle Imbo and her friend Richard Patron left a crowded Philadelphia bar. 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
0: Vegas leads the Stanley Cup final 2-1 after a double overtime win over Carolina 5-4. Vegas was up 4-0 in the third. Carolina's comeback started with 3 goals in a 39-second span. Eventually, the Canes got the game-tying goal with under 2 minutes to go in regulation. But for Vegas, the game winner came from behind the net off the goalie and in. Vegas will host Game 4 of the series on Tuesday. The NBA finals don't continue until Monday, by the way. In the WNBA, New York came back to defeat Indiana 83-75, Breonna Stewart 30 points. U.S. soccer played its final tune-up game before the World Cup starts this coming week. U.S. lost in Chicago 2-1 to Germany. The Belmont was won by Golden Tempo, who'd taken the Kentucky Derby last month. Baseball, Red Sox at Yankees rained out. Dodgers got 9 in the first to beat the Angels 9-2. I'm Steve DeSager.
23: It's main event time.
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21: This is the Bernie Frat

0: I knew we weren't going to have enough time to get to all things we want to. So, Vince, probably want to get you on again in a few weeks. And I do have a definitive answer. Having been around the Tortorella act, as it were, I don't say that in the pejorative, in 2005 when I was covering the Red Wings, I can think of reasons you might not want to. And you can channel Steve Fisher at Michigan and Billy Martin with the Yankees, who pulled lightning out of a, you know, lightning out of a bottle, only to have things kind of go south afterward.
1: Right.
0: But listen, I want to get you on again. I didn't manage the clock well. I should have had you on sooner. I had a few more minutes. But Vince, great stuff. Get some rest and keep up the great work.
2: Bernie, anytime for you. You got it. You feel better, my friend.
0: Thanks, Vince. It's Vince Sapienza, Fox 5, Las Vegas. He covers the Vegas Golden Knights with a lot of passion, among other things. He covers all the big events, a lot of big events here in Las Vegas, MMA, etc. But this is quite a story. We didn't really even get to the fact that the Golden Knights got to the Stanley Cup Finals in their very first year. And, of course, a lot of fans in the NHL cried unfair. They must have had some unfair advantage. They still do. You can see the naysayers out there in the group think echo chamber. All right, coming up, we're 18 minutes away from the midnight hour. Start warming up your fingers. 877-99 on Fox, 877-996-6369. Callers have been great. We have three excellent topics tonight that I want to get your brain to stretch on. And we will do overtime. So if you don't get in by 1 a.m. Pacific time, you keep calling. You're getting in. And I'm not turning anybody away. Last week, we had three great callers after overtime, including our man, Manuel. And in the old format, he would have been turned away, and I would not have liked that. So get ready to drink through a fire hose. We'll set up the topics for the midnight hour coming up. I'm Bernie Fratto. We're coming to you live from Las Vegas Fox Sports Radio studios. Keep it locked. 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
3: There was a murder in Central Ohio that many people still don't want to talk about. The man who committed that crime once sat on death row, but now he's on the run. His name is Lester Eubanks. Lester didn't tunnel out of prison or scale a stone wall. On a December morning in 1973, he and a small group of inmates were granted permission to walk outside prison walls. His handcuffs were taken off. He changed into civilian clothing, and he and three others were driven to a local mall. They were told they could wander the stores and were asked to return to a designated meeting spot. Hours later, all the inmates came back, except Lester Eubanks, and he hasn't been seen since.
4: He had a full plan. The guy had a plan.
5: I was just astounded that this could actually happen.
3: There were many years when it seemed like no one was even looking for Lester. But recently, his whereabouts have become the focus of the U.S. Marshals Service, the federal agents who track fugitives. The case is testing the marshals.
4: Those nine lives are running out, and we're going to catch up with Lester.
3: And is being urged on by those hurt most by Lester's crime.
6: He's had enough free time. He confessed to the crime, and his time is up.
3: I'm Sunny Hostin with ABC News. Over the past year, a team from the ABC News investigative unit joined the search for Lester Eubanks. They uncovered new leads, possible sightings, and at every turn found resistance from those who want Lester Eubanks to be forgotten. What they've uncovered is a case that's about more than murder. It's about family loyalty, a life on the run, and a first-hand look at how the U.S. Marshals are trying to solve one of the oldest fugitive cases in American history. Now they may be closer than ever. From ABC News.
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11: 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All right, we are 11 minutes away from the midnight hour. Let's get to the topics. Can't wait to hear your calls. Number one. Well, the big story of the week, wow, the Rams got a big stud defensive end, Myles Garrett from Cleveland. And here comes the echo chamber again. I don't know if they need to play the season. I guess you just pencil the Rams in the Super Bowl. Not so fast, my friend. I'm not saying they're not. But I could be here all night giving you a list of stacked dream teams and stars that failed spectacularly when everybody told us they were supposed to. Remember back in 2011? When Vince Young signed with the Philadelphia Eagles to back up Michael Vick, he gets behind a press conference and dubs the Eagles a dream team. Well, they were loaded. They had just acquired Nnamdi Asawa, Jason Babin, Dominic Rogers-Cromartie, Ronnie Brown. They already had Michael Vick, Deshaun Jackson, LeSean McCoy. Yeah, they were 4-8 on Thanksgiving, did not make the playoffs. How about the great 2003-2004 Lakers? I covered the Pistons that year. They beat the Lakers in a gentleman's sweep. They weren't supposed to. That Lakers team was unbeatable, right? They had four Hall of Famers, Shaq, Kobe, Karl Malone, Gary Payton. But their kind of egos got in the way and blah, blah, blah. The Pistons beat them. Flat out beat them. Heard the same thing about the Brooklyn Nets, 21-22. I could go on, but you get the picture. So my question to you is, are you buying into the hype? I'll give you the Rams or the field. Who are you taking to win the Super Bowl? I want to hear from you. Second topic. After this NBA Finals have come to a conclusion, we will now have a situation in the NBA where we have seen 8 different teams win the NBA championship in 8 consecutive seasons. Now, is that a good thing because you have this unprecedented league-wide parity? Or is it a bad thing because it presents a marketing challenge? There is some good for fans and cities. They get to enjoy a wide-open league where every season feels winnable. The overall excitement across the board and engagement from city to city increases. But you have some bad, I think. When you have a lack of clear villains and heroes, we need villains and heroes. I don't know, you tell me. The NBA has historically thrived on larger-than-life polarizing dynasties like Jordan's Bulls, right? Magic's Lakers, Bird Celtics, etc. They want that central villain, marquee player, franchise team that you love to hate or love. So when you have a situation where you have 8 different teams win the NBA championship in 8 consecutive seasons, is that good or bad for the NBA? Is that what you'd like to see? So question number one, okay? The Rams, the stacked team, you know, everybody's going gaga. Well, as we get into the show, I'll give you other samples of teams that were stacked, dream teams, etc., that didn't do anything. I'm not predicting that for the Rams. What I'm asking you is, I'll give you the field or the Rams to get to the Super Bowl. And then, secondly, 8 different teams in the NBA winning the championship in 8 consecutive seasons. Good or bad for the NBA? Would you rather see a dynasty? Finally, this story is taking shape. We reported on it a while ago. But now there has been definitive action for the Bears to possibly move to Indiana. Okay, their board of directors voted to advance the team's new stadium project. This is a legitimate step. Okay, and I want to hear from the folks. Is this, it's not a done deal. I get it. They still got to finalize site selections. They got to secure environmental reports, traffic studies, construction approvals. But they don't mess around in Indiana. They do something called the speed of business. Their General Assembly makes Illinois' General Assembly look like a clown show. Now, is it a done deal that Bears are moving there? No, but it looks like they're taking all the right steps to do it. They'll still be called the Chicago Bears. It's not a done deal, but you tell me, is it a big deal, a little deal, or no deal? Because, you know, the 49ers don't play in San Francisco. You can give all the examples. The New York Giants play in New Jersey. But this feels different, okay? So number one, you want the Rams or you want the field? Are they a stacked team for real? They're going to finish it, win the Super Bowl, their home stadium again? 8 straight NBA championships, different ones for different teams. Good or bad for the NBA? Would you rather see a hero and villain? Finally, the Bears to Indiana. If it happens, big deal, little deal, or no deal? 877-996-6369, 877-99 on Fox. The callers make this segment pop. We want to hear from you. Dial them up. You are getting in. You're not getting turned away. We have overtime now. Keep it locked. 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It's time for the Midnight Hour. We are Fox
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13: It's August 2023, a county government meeting in Pennsylvania's Lehigh Valley. A young woman, early 20s, steps up to the mic to speak.
14: My two-month-old son was happily drinking milk from his bottle when he quickly started choking, turned blue, and went limp. My boyfriend transported our son to the changing table as I grabbed an anti-choking device and my boyfriend began assembling it. Two pumps of the device and my son was conscious, gasping for air and coughing up milk.
13: They all went to the ER to make sure the baby was okay.
14: But upon arriving at Lehigh Valley Hospital, the diagnosis quickly became something so different.
13: One of the doctors had a theory.
14: She stated to my father and mother-in-law that we are young, first-time parents who got frustrated with our baby and violently shook him to make him stop crying, and a confession would only make things easier for us.
13: The parents were told to leave the hospital without their son, and he wouldn't come home for 7 whole months.
14: I'm a postpartum mom dealing with the grief and the trauma of my son being ripped from my arms. And I'm a mom who lost everything in less than 24 hours due to one doctor's misdiagnosis. Enough is enough.
13: And then the next person speaks. And the next one. The stories they tell form a pattern of parents walking into a Lehigh Valley hospital to get help for a child, only to leave without them. And the same doctor's name kept coming up again and again. A pediatrician.
15: I ask you, what kind of doctor does this?
13: 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From Serial Productions and the New York Times, I'm Diane Neary. And this is The Preventionist, a story about a doctor and the rise of a powerful field of pediatric medicine.
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17: John Polk was my nemesis. I knew in order to live a rich and fulfilling life, one where I was equal under the law and could be happy and fulfilled, I needed to defeat the message that John Polk was peddling.
18: I'm John Polk. For years, I was the poster boy of the conversion therapy movement. The ex-gay who married an ex-lesbian and traveled the world telling my story of how I changed my sexuality from gay to straight. I wore the label of ex-gay with pride. That was all until, well, we'll get to that part.
17: 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He evokes a reaction. He did with me.
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18: 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And as I look, too, at the harm I did from within it. 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
21: Vegas leads the Stanley Cup Final 2-1 after a double overtime win against Carolina 5-4. Vegas with 4 goals in the second period, including 3 straight from Mitch Marner that made it 4-0. Carolina came back and eventually tied it late in regulation. But Vegas goes up 2-1 and will host Game 4 on Tuesday. Andre Vasilevsky of Tampa Bay won his second career Vezina Trophy as top goalie in the league. U.S. soccer was beaten by Germany 2-1 at the final tune-up for them before the World Cup starts this coming week. The Belmont was won by Golden Tempo. The U.S. Women's Open in L.A. has American Nelly Korda tied for the lead. To baseball, the Cubs came back for a 10-inning win over the Giants 3-2. Victories for Atlanta and Houston. Red Sox at Yankees rained out. Milwaukee won 7-1 at Colorado. Dodgers 9-2 over the Angels. Padres beat the Mets 3-2. I'm Steve DeSager.
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3: May 2018, a desperate call for help.
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3: 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How did two people go from just married to justice denied?
5: 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And I said, no, I don't have guns here in Venezuela.
6: The police take Josh. They ask me, you want to be with your husband? Yes.
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3: 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How they awoke in the early morning hours, just days after their honeymoon, to a raid from armed men. 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How they endured and eventually overcame. 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

0: what? And this new generation, I think it's good because the new people, they like different stuff and stuff like that. But I'm old school, Bernie. I think it's bad. I want to see the 90s, the greatness. Michael Jordan, back to back to back. You know, like, hey, they're the villains and come have to go after them. And now, like, we want to have, like, a villain. You want to have a someone that's going after the villain and the superhero. Makes it more interesting for me. But, hey, all those people in New York are going crazy and saying that they're already saying that they already won the championship and they haven't even won nothing since 1973, you know? And it's just crazy out there. But I prefer the old school back-to-back champions than every single year. It seems like there's a script or something. I don't know.
1: All right, Poppy, get some rest. You're going to need it for the World Cup. 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Let's go back out to the phones, ladies and gentlemen, boys and girls. Please stay seated for the entire performance. Let's welcome in a gentleman, and we first start by thanking him for his service to our country, Manuel in Gardena. Manuel, what's happening, buddy?
2: I just want to celebrate on the midnight hour with Burn, Baby, Burn. Hey, man. So, yeah, let's start off in the NBA. Bernie, I think it's great for the game. While I do love excellence and dynastic eras, you have to tip the cap to parity. It's worked for years in the NFL, and it gives everybody a hope. Unless you have some crappy father-son combo and some fat Euro that are anchoring your team, then you have hope. So, you know, yeah, I'm all for the parity myself.
1: Fair. Fair enough. All right. The Rams or the field? You're there in Los Angeles. You heard all the hype going crazy. Your thoughts?
2: Well, Bernie, I have heard all the hype. Myles Garrett is all that in a bag of chips. I'm going to wait until whatever you say, bro, because you convinced me years ago. I think you're a sharp. You know what I mean, Bernie? When I first noticed it was way years ago when you broke my heart telling me that the Raiders were not going to repeat as playoff contenders because they lost a bunch of close games. And I was like, oh, this guy's full of crap. And then I proceeded to watch everything that you said unfold. And ever since then, I am absolutely convinced, Bernie, that you are one of the wise guys. So if you say the Rams, I say the Rams. And if you say the field, I say the field.
1: I'm saying the field unequivocally. And I don't know if you heard my opening commentary, but there's been a history of stack teams that have had these types of massive expectations based on paper. And one of them, I was up close and personal, the 03-04 Lakers. I was in Detroit working for CBS Radio 97.1. Rob Parker and I, we covered that. We saw what the Pistons did. They not only beat him, they beat him in five. And, Manuel, that team had four Hall of Famers. And everybody thought the Pistons were getting swept. We weren't so sure.
2: That year still haunts me.
1: Yep. That's just one of about 10 examples.
2: Yeah, the Vince Young Eagles was another great example.
1: Yes, like it was 4-8.
2: There's been a long line of, you know, rosters that are stacked and padded, but, you know, you play the games on the field, not on paper. So, yeah, I'll go with you. I'll take the field myself. So what's our last one now?
1: All right, this I look forward to hearing what your thoughts are on this. The Chicago Bears to Indiana. And I'll give a dissertation of what's really happened, because there's been definitive action. This is no longer theoretical or philosophical. They're making legitimate moves to put the train on the track. So if the Chicago Bears move to Indiana, first give me your thoughts, and is it a big deal, little deal, or no deal?
2: Oh, it's a huge deal. My dad is a Bears fan for, you know, as long as I've lived. I mean, gosh, it sucks, man. It sucks to the core. It's kind of like Frisco, you know, the Niners moving from Candlestick to Santa Clara, but at least that's still California.
1: Right.
2: You know, I mean, go to Indiana to a Bears game, I mean, that seems sacrilegious to me, man. Jim Belushi and all the super fans and, you know, George Halas and all the history, the Fridge, you know, Walter Payton. I don't know, man. It's just tough, man. I know they're going to keep the Chicago Bear name.
1: Right.
2: But being in Indiana, it seems kind of hollow. I hope that cooler heads prevail and they can get something done in Chi-Town. But, yeah, it's a mess over there. We know that. The politics are horrible there for the last 100 years. Hey, Bernie, keep up the good work. I love you, my man.
1: Appreciate you taking time, Manuel. Coming up at the top of the hour, I am going to give the specifics as to what's going on with the Bears. Not these are core developments. These are actual definitive things that have happened. But I want to close by saying, having 8 different NBA teams winning an NBA championship over an 8-year span, it's going to become more of a debate, because there are reasons it's good for the NBA. There's maximum fan engagement. When you have fans at 25 or 30 different teams starting the season that actually believe their team generally has a chance to compete, that's not a bad thing, all right? The fatigue of the same winners over and over keep the narrative fresh, and it allows you to put a spotlight on rising, you know, players with individual teams you might not have known about. On the other hand, historically, the NBA thrives on dynasties and massive villain franchises, which creates higher TV ratings. Although you got the number one media market this year, so they got a double whammy. This is a fantastic matchup for the NBA in terms of the theater in TV. Look, the script has flipped. During the David Stern era, for 30 years, there were only 8 different championships over 30 years. You had a bunch of super teams. You had predictable rivalries. You had multi-year dynasties. Now we're in the parity era. It's because of roster turnover, this rapid roster turnover, and unpredictability and free agency and things. You're going to have 8 different champions in 8 years. I guess it's just where you sit is where you stand, and there's good and bad for both. Coming up, I'm going to lay it out, chapter and verse. What's going on with the Bears move to Indiana? Keep it locked. It's the Bernie Fratto Show on Fox Sports Radio. We are
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9: Every hunter knows that the wilderness is full of surprises. 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
9: This season on Blood Trails, we're following the trail of 7 cases that start in the field and end in the shadows. where missing persons reports, half-buried evidence, and whispered suspicions blur the line between hunting story and homicide.
12: I just instantly started freaking out, yelling to the world, what's going on? 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
9: From the frozen woods of Maine to the mountains of Montana, from an archery opener gone wrong in Wisconsin to a father's last walk through the Minnesota deer woods. 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
12: 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And all it was off.
9: 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Blood Trails.
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14: In March of 2005, financier Jeffrey Epstein is at a charity benefit in New York City. Wall Street titans are in attendance. Rod Stewart is booked to perform. In a photo taken that night, Epstein has his arm around a woman, pulling her head toward his so that his smirking lips graze her temple. Epstein is tan and relaxed, and he looks like he doesn't have a care in the world. On that same day, 1,200 miles south, a 14-year-old girl in Palm Beach, Florida, gives a statement to the police that will launch an investigation. But maybe Epstein is right not to be worried.
15: Nobody cared what these women had to say. Their insights were ignored as the feds and then the state made this case go away.
16: Mr. Epstein should have been looking at a potential sentence of 360 years at a minimum. But that's not what happened, because there was a power dynamic here, wasn't there?
14: The recent charges against Jeffrey Epstein have brought down a cabinet member and tarnished the reputations of billionaires and elite universities.
17: Here's a group of people, and I gotta say mostly men, who talk a great deal about changing the world, but are fundamentally functioning as a cartel.
18: 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Who is Jeffrey Epstein?
19: Who is Jeffrey Epstein? 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
14: From Wondery, the company behind Dirty John and The Shrink Next Door, comes the mysterious Mr. Epstein.
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22: Vegas leads the Stanley Cup Final 2-1 after a double overtime win over Carolina 5-4. Vegas was up 4-0 in the third. Carolina's comeback started with 3 goals in a 39-second span. Eventually, the Canes got the game-tying goal with under 2 minutes to go in regulation. But for Vegas, the game winner came from behind the net off the goalie and in. Vegas will host Game 4 of the series on Tuesday. The NBA Finals don't continue until Monday, by the way. In the WNBA, New York came back to defeat Indiana 83-75. Breonna Stewart, 30 points. U.S. soccer played its final tune-up game before the World Cup starts this coming week. U.S. lost in Chicago 2-1 to Germany. The Belmont was won by Golden Tempo, who'd taken the Kentucky Derby last month. Baseball Red Sox at Yankees rained out. Dodgers got 9 in the first to beat the Angels 9-2. I'm Steve DeSager.
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5: We don't have to do this. 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

0: as John Facetta might once said, I might drain the vocabulary of superlatives. This is a guy, Mike Brown, who has masterminded the Knicks in this playoff run, this historic playoff run. He did it by integrating a deep rotation, something Tom Thibodeau was unwilling to do. But moreover, everything in life comes down to expectations. And he had massive expectations. The Knicks got to the conference finals last year, seemingly ran out of gas against Indiana, and they let Tibbs go. And I can't lie, I was critical of the decision. But the beauty of hindsight is it's always 20/20 vision. Mike Brown has absolutely lived up to the massive expectation for this New York Knicks club in his first year. These are the key reasons I believe that Mike Brown has been able to accomplish what he's accomplished. One, his rotation, he tinkered a lot with rotation experiments during the regular season. He used multiple lineups, various personnel groupings, and he utilized multiple, many different combinations and varied lineups. And the fans didn't like it. He came under scrutiny. But guess what it did? This experiment, what it did was it enabled all the role players that have been so impactful for the Knicks during the playoffs to step up in high-pressure playoff games, which they have done. That's the first thing he did. He's been building this foundation for the city on the hill for 9 months. He's also made, Mike Brown has made incredibly shrewd, elite in-game adjustments. It's been a master class. His strategy's been mastery. And it's been on display during the entire playoffs because Mike Brown has managed to do what, let's be honest, Tibbs didn't do. He's kept his star players fresh while altering coverages to slow down other opposing teams and their offensive stars. And it's worked. He worked because he unlocked the bench. Unlike previous regimes, Mike Brown actually trusts his bench. He's allowed role players to flourish. He's allowed rookies to gain confidence. And because of the bench, I will say this, it's been an unequivocal difference maker. And the numbers don't lie. The Knicks bench is consistently putting up dominant plus-minus numbers. So he's integrated a deep rotation. He's masterfully found the proper combinations and rotations that he started experimenting with during the regular season. He's made elite in-game adjustments. He keeps his star players fresh by making those adjustments and by unlocking the bench that's been there, and they've added some new guys, but let's face it, this is a unit, the bench, that's been absolutely paramount importance to the Knicks' success. And they're not just having success, they've won 13 games in a row by a combined margin of 273 points, and this is against playoff teams. Mike Brown has shown leadership. This is an unprecedented postseason. This is an unprecedented win streak. Well, you got to give the Golden State Warriors credit. They did it back in 2017 as well. But he's brought the Knicks back to the championship finals for the first time in 27 years. If you don't believe that's there's significance, it's almost beyond words. Look at what's happening in New York City. You have ticket sales that are ranging from 20,000, which will get you to the nosebleed seats, to 142,000, which gets you on the court. 40 to 50,000 routinely in the lower bowl. 20 to 35,000 in the upper bowl. One of the reasons Mike Brown was able to do it is he brought a proven track record to New York. Okay? He had coach of the year experience. And look at the guys he mentored under, Greg Popovich and Steve Kerr. So if you look at this New York Knicks championship run with a real degree of objectivity, you have to give the credit, a ton of credit, to Mike Brown. Massive amount. He's engineering a historic turnaround and leading the Knicks to their NBA Finals in his very first season. After he was hired by Leon Rose, who's the president of the Knicks, after the firing of Tom Thibodeau, Brown, again, memories are short with a lot of folks. Mike Brown had to answer a lot of intense media skepticism, including me, not because I didn't like Mike Brown. But it's hard to fire a coach to get you to the NBA Finals in a whisker of getting there. It seemed like they were building on something that might have come to the promised land the following year. But no. Brown stood there and took it. Fan skepticism, media skepticism. And then he turned the team around almost immediately. His off-ball mastery. Look at the New York offense. You move Jalen Rose into an off-ball role, and all of a sudden, that looks very similar to what they did with Steph Curry in Golden State. Then you elevate Karl Anthony Towns to what's a point center role. That is very comparative to what Draymond Green did in his playmaking role in Golden State. Karl Anthony Towns' assists have spiked dramatically, and he's created fits for Wemby. Pace and space. The Knicks get out to a much faster offensive pace, and they prioritize three-point shooting. This enabled the Knicks to be a top three offensive rating in the NBA. And again, unlike his predecessor, Brown has systematically managed player minutes. He's got the player roster fresh for this continued deep playoff run. He trusts his depth. Players like Tyler Colet, Jordan Clarkson, Jose Alvarado, Landry Shamet, they've received meaningful development, and they've had chances to be on the floor in closing minutes. And what he did, his rotational philosophy, has created a team chemistry I don't think you've seen since the Walt Frazier days. He had a recent postseason game where 13 different Knicks scored. There you have it. God bless you, Mike Brown. Keep it locked. Up next, what kind of brand new fool you and what my name's. The Bernie Fratto Show. We are.
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6: Ah, 1971. 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
6: 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I'm Ed Helms, host of Snafu, Season 2, Medburg. The story of a daring heist that exposed J. Edgar Hoover's epic FBI snafu. 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
13: On the night before Halloween in 1975, 15-year-old Martha Moxley was murdered in the Tony Bellhaven neighborhood of Greenwich, Connecticut. She was rich and beautiful and loved by all who knew her. For decades, despite intense media scrutiny, police failed to make an arrest. In 2000, 25 years after Martha's murder, her one-time neighbor, Michael Skakel, was arrested. He'd been 15, like her, at the time of the crime. He was also a cousin of the Kennedys.
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13: 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Of course Michael Skakel killed his next-door neighbor Martha Moxley. He beat her to death with a golf club. 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My name is Andrew Goldman. I've been a journalist for 30 years. 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
18: Vegas leads the Stanley Cup Final 2-1 after a double overtime win against Carolina 5-4. Vegas with 4 goals in the second period, including 3 straight from Mitch Marner that made it 4-0. Carolina came back and eventually tied it late in regulation. But Vegas goes up 2-1 and will host Game 4 on Tuesday. Andre Vasilevsky of Tampa Bay won his second career Vezina Trophy as top goalie in the league. U.S. soccer was beaten by Germany 2-1 at the final tune-up for them before the World Cup starts this coming week. The Belmont was won by Golden Tempo. The U.S. Women's Open in L.A. has American Nelly Korda tied for the lead. To baseball, the Cubs came back for a 10-inning win over the Giants 3-2. Victories for Atlanta and Houston. Red Sox at Yankees rained out. Milwaukee won 7-1 at Colorado. Dodgers 9-2 over the Angels. Padres beat the Mets 3-2. I'm Steve DeSager.
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2: Charges laid by L.A. police against O.J. Simpson in connection with the brutal slaying of his ex-wife, Nicole, and 25-year-old Ron Goldman.
3: 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You must acquit.
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5: Dear Mr. Simpson, hello. It's me, Kim, Ron Goldman's sister. I'm sure it's really weird to be getting a letter from me, but for years, I've listened to what everybody else has to say about you. The lawyers, the media, but never from you. I'm wondering if you would sit down and talk to me. I just want to understand whatever can be understood. That's a letter that I wrote to the man I believe brutally killed my brother. I was declined this interview, but I still feel that need.
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2: The Royals. The Murdochs. The Kardashians. 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
24: 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Oh my God, what does my life look like?
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0: in Cincinnati, and I went ballistic. I went crazy. I said, "Really? You're gonna pay for? And then, and the advantage is gonna be for the people in Kentucky and Indiana. They're not paying, and they're gonna benefit from the stadium without paying any taxes. So what happens to me? I get called into the general manager's office and say, "Shut your mouth, because we gotta get the stadium, and we do the games on radio here." That was the end of the deal, and they got the stadium. But I was opposed to it because it's crazy. It wasn't fair.
1: It's not fair, but then. Well, it wouldn't be fair if all of a sudden your Cincinnati Bengals become the Kentucky Colonels. you'd be mad about that. Like, so, I mean, they have to make tough decisions. And so the Bears fans will have to make a tough decision on what matters. And right now, it doesn't matter enough to them to vote, you know, for the things that are needed to be voted on to pass it and allow this team to have a stadium in Chicago.
0: There we go. Amazing. It's going to happen, I know. All right, he's Bucky Brooks. I'm Andy Furman. We're live from the Fox Sports Radio studios. And this is a two-way street. Either yay or nay. And it's next.
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0: All right, about 9 minutes before the top of the hour, this is Fox Sports Sunday on Fox Sports Radio. We're live from the Fox Sports Radio studios. He's Bucky Brooks. I'm Andy Furman, and now it's time for Yay or Nay.
1: Okay, let's begin.
2: Rack those brains, gentlemen. These stories need an answer.
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2: It's Yay or Nay.
0: All right, MG, let's do it.
4: Let's get into it. Andy, hundreds of the world's best axe throwers were in Toronto last week for the International Axe Throwing Championship. Competitive throwers spend hours practicing and travel to compete for little or no pay. Yay or nay?
0: I feel terrible that I missed this. I really do. I say yay, big time yay. I love, and these are athletes, and they practice, and they do it for the love of the game. Yes, yay.
5: Yeah, no, I don't have any interest in this. I don't know if I would consider them athletes either, but it works. I don't think everything is an athletic
0: sport. This is more of an athletic event than synchronized swimming.
5: No, I don't know. Like, you got to get in the pool and do some things. Like, we're throwing axes. Like, what are we doing? Like, we want to have everything. We can say cornhole is a sport, too.
0: Like, I mean, it is, yes. Table tennis, is that a sport? I don't know.
5: No, man, I don't know. These are hobbies.
0: Bowling?
4: Bucky, Angels right fielder Joe Adell earlier this season, he robbed 3 home runs in 1 game. Well, he didn't have the same luck this past week. Against the Colorado Rockies, a ball was hit to him, and it hit off of his head, clearing the fence for a home run. Yay or nay?
5: I mean, yay, because he's the next Jose Canseco. So, yeah, I'm fine with this. Sometimes you make an error that's, you know, silly games get silly prizes. So he gets a prize giving up a home run.
0: I say yay. I think he did it intentionally to get some play on TV for the highlights of the day. It was wonderful. I loved it. I saw it about 10 times.
4: Andy.
0: He couldn't have done that if he tried. Go ahead. I'm sorry.
4: Andy, a Singapore teenager, parlayed his speedy Rubik's Cube solving skills into breaking the Guinness World Record for the fastest time to assemble Mr. Potato Head. Seducer Kaylin Saha broke the record in 4.63 seconds. Yay or nay?
0: This is amazing. This is a tremendous record, and I give him a lot of credit because I watch Rubik's Cube. I can't do it. It's unreal. I mean, that's more talent than Joe Burrow playing quarterback. It really is. Yay.
5: I'm not going to say more talent than that. I guess you want to call this a sport, too, an Olympic sport, putting together Mr. Potato Head. That's great. That's a nice thing. I mean, that's a nice thing that he's been able to discover that Mr. Potato Heads can be assembled quickly. So we'll give him credit for that.
4: All right. And last one here real quick. Bucky, a robot named Ace became so good at playing table tennis, he defeated elite human players in table tennis. The robot has 8 joints that direct its movements, and he learned how to play the sport using the AI method known as reinforcement learning. Yay or nay?
5: I mean, no, this is silly, but we worry about AI infiltrating everything. It's now in sports.
0: No, I say no. Hey, the trade that shook the league, that's next on Fox. We are Fox Sports.
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20: The forecast, partly cloudy, turning mostly cloudy overnight, the low 77, then cloudy Sunday with a high of 90.
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18: All right, the blame game coming right up. It's about 11 minutes before the top of the hour. And by the way, at the top of the hour, 9 a.m. Eastern, countdown with Brian Noe, Jeff Schwartz.

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0: Today's forecast calls for cloudy skies and a slight chance of showers. High today 90, low tonight 77, high tomorrow 90.
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11: 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Today they are -165, I believe. Last time I checked, over the White Sox, 10:35 West Coast game. Phillies over the White Sox. That's my portion of the platter.
10: All right.
12: Eventful day yesterday in college baseball. I'm going to take Alabama laying the 3.5 here against St. John's. St. John's was a 4 seed out of the Big East. They somehow went through the Ohio State Florida State region. They have 2 wins against quad one teams this year. The 2 they had last region. They lost 8-0 yesterday, No. 7 Alabama. We saw this play out in West Virginia, where West Virginia murdered Cal Poly two games in a row. I think Bama just hails business today and gets this done. St. John's not very good. They should be in the same field with Alabama. So give me Bama -3.5 here in this game.
10: All right. Rare UFL side for me. You know, I have to channel my inner Crack. Crack will say that from time to time. I swear his batting average is very high. It's a rare NBA side for me. And it's like, it normally hits. So I'll channel my inner Crack and go with a rare UFL side. I like the Louisville Kings. It's the nightcap tonight. They're on the road against the Battle Hawks. And you got to know that St. Louis has a nice atmosphere. But I just think that the Louisville Kings are better. They've taken off since their quarterback's been inserted in there, Chandler Rogers. I don't think highly of the Battle Hawks. They've come right back to earth this year. So I'm gonna take the 1.5. Give me the Kings, the Louisville Kings, +1.5. If you pull these three things together, +406.
12: All right.
10: A little 4-1 right there. Not bad. You won't thumb your nose up at 4-1 anytime. There you go. 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
1: Jordan batting for the fifth time this year with the bases loaded. He has four slams in his career. And he might have hit his fifth.
0: There you go. Compliments of Space City Home Network as the Astros crush the A's 13-2. And Jordan Alvarez doing work, as you could

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2: Today's forecast calls for cloudy skies and a slight chance of showers. High today, 9.

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1: From Chickasaw Bricktail Ballpark, it's the series finale this afternoon between the Round Rock Express, AAA affiliate of the Texas Rangers, and the Oklahoma City Comets, AAA affiliate of the Los Angeles Dodgers. And we welcome you into our broadcast on this 80-degree day from Oklahoma City, Oklahoma. The Express have already won this series. They have taken 4 of 5, and now a chance to take 5 of 6 against the Comets. Yesterday's win helped Round Rock pick up their first series victory since 2022 against OKC. Whether that was at Dell Diamond or here in Oklahoma City, the Express had not won a 6-game set over the Comets since August of 22. And yesterday, they broke out the bats again. The Express scored 9 runs on 7 hits, and they took advantage of 7 Oklahoma City walks, as it was a big night for Cooper Johnson. He would homer for the 3rd time in the last 5 games, and he drove in 4 runs as the Express ran away with it late, 2 in the 7th, 2 in the 8th, and 4 more runs in the 9th inning. And so the E-Train improve on the season to 27-35. OKC drops to 34-27. And for the Express, it's been a great stretch of baseball. They are 11-6 in their last 17 games. On the mound today, it'll be the right-hander for the E-Train, David Davalio. He's 0-1 with a 6.62 earned run average. This will be his 5th AAA start. Davalio, who we saw on Tuesday night in the series opener, went 4 1/3 with 2 hits, 1 run, and he allowed 3 walks with 2 strikeouts and earned a no decision. On the mound for OKC, they'll go with the lefty Cole Irvin. The 32-year-old will face Round Rock for a 3rd time this season. He's done a great job with Oklahoma City, a 5-5 record and a 3.51 earned run average. We'll go ahead and take a break. When we come back, we'll hear from John Taylor, who's up from AA Frisco. This interview was recorded earlier in the week. And Taylor, who belted his first AAA homer in the series opener on Tuesday, has felt right at home with this Express club. That's coming up next as our pregame continues right here on Sports Radio AM 1300 The Zone and the free iHeartRadio app.
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1: Sitting down with John Taylor on today's Clubhouse Show as we get ready for game number three in this series in Oklahoma City. Your first Triple-A homer, 11-pitch at-bat. Walk me through it.
2: I mean, just ready for each pitch like any at-bat, and he was making good. He threw me just about everything he had except the cutter. I got the cutter the next pitch, but I don't know. I was just trying to battle, wait for something in the heart, and he sped my bat up with a curve. That's just baseball.
1: Well, I didn't see you the distance on it because StatCast didn't track it because it was hit so hard. I don't know if there was a final distance. Did you get one or no?
2: No, I don't know.
1: All right, we'll say it was 575 feet. Coming up from Frisco last week, just tell me how you found out you were promoted.
2: It was actually after a rainout. We were in Arkansas playing the Travelers, and Comer came in, said, "Hey, game's banged. We're going doubleheader starting at 5 tomorrow. We're gonna be light a couple guys. Caber and JT, you're heading to Triple A and it was, I've seen it a couple times before, and it's just Chad's signature move. Gonna be light a couple guys. So it was funny hearing that. That was exciting though.
1: So out of Louisiana Lafayette, you go the independent baseball route, then you sign with the Rangers. But even before that, you played for three different schools over three different years at one point. How much do you feel like changing places and cities has helped you now in your professional career?
2: It's always tough. I was talking to my sister because her and her husband moved to Hawaii. And like moving anywhere, you got a transition period. And we have this thing. After 2 weeks, it starts feeling normal. So you just got to get through the first 2 weeks, find your routine, and it doesn't really matter where you are. If you're playing ball, there's going to be guys that love the game too. And just find the right community and right guys to be around. There's usually a good amount of guys on every team that will take you in. And it's just baseball is baseball no matter where you go. So.
1: You were with the Milwaukee Milkmen at one point in 2024 and then in 25 with the Blue Crabs. Mm-hmm. Was there ever a point of, hey, you know what, maybe I want to move on? Or was this always, you know, the end goal here and you knew, yeah, I'm not stopping until somebody tells me I need to?
2: I'd love to say it was like, oh, I know I'm going to make it to the pros. I know I'm going to make it. I wanted to hang them up a couple times for sure. I mean, you have a bad couple weeks in a row, it's tough on your mental, but luckily I have my parents and family are so supportive. They just told me, dude, get up and go tomorrow. And I mean, I've been grateful to have grown my faith a lot, and there's a verse that says suffering may like be getting you at night, but joy comes in the morning. So just really putting my faith in Jesus, knowing that he has a perfect plan for me, and that if I just have full faith that no matter what I face, he's going to get me through. I can get through each day no matter what I face. So that's helped me a ton.
1: With John Taylor on today's Clubhouse Show, you and your brother start the Baseball Bat Bros, the YouTube channel. You got over 1.5 million subscribers on YouTube alone. I don't want to ask about that. I actually just want to ask about you and your brother's relationship growing up. What was it like in the house growing up in Bend, Oregon, as you two are probably playing baseball all the time?
2: We actually grew up in Tigard, okay. Oregon, right outside of Portland. But no, we've been best buds our whole lives, playing wiffle ball. That's how I really got good. And how I knew it was the wiffle ball getting me good. Once he left to college, I sucked because I didn't know how to play football with anymore. So we were just practicing basically all day, every day growing up. And once he came back from college, moved back to Oregon, we started working every day again. And that's when I really started playing good again. So, yeah, I attribute a lot of – it's just we love baseball, and it's been fun getting to work out with each other every off season. And one of the main reasons I live in Bend, if not the main reason, is because my brother lives there. And we just get after it. We just love hitting, so it's a good spot to be.
1: Growing up, I always like asking guys what their makeshift field was like outside their house or wherever they would go and play. Maybe it was at a park. Can you just describe where the field that you played at growing up was and what it was like?
2: It was a cul-de-sac, so pavement. And we'd hit on one end. We'd hit, like, with our house behind us. And it's just an arc-perfect fence, the curb to the opposite side of the cul-de-sac. And you'd have to hit it over the sidewalk for a home run. And I'd be, like, scraping him over the sidewalk while we'd be going off the houses across the street because he's 8 years older than me and he's just pummeling me. So that's what our field looked like.
1: All right, we'll wrap with this. Your middle name is Lansden. Yeah. Am I saying that correctly?
2: Yeah.
1: What's the genesis of that? I always like to ask guys how they got their middle names.
2: It's a family name. Okay. Sylvester Lansden Taylor. Okay. Or he might have just been Sylvester Lansden. That was, like, my 3 or 4 times great-grandfather. Okay. Yeah, it's an old head name, but got passed down to me nonetheless. I got to own it.
3: Okay,
2: yeah.
3: All right.
1: That's John Lansden Taylor on today's Clubhouse Show. Thanks, man. I appreciate it.
2: Yeah, no problem. Thanks for having me.
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1: 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They are in a tie for 7th place with the Sugar Land Space Cowboys in the first half standings. The lineup written out by first-year skipper Kyle Moore. Alejandro Osuna in the leadoff spot and playing first base. This is his first start at first base in his professional career. He has played 2 innings over there. That was back in 2022 when he came into the game to pinch hit for low A down east and stayed in the game to play first. So he gets the start over there and bats leadoff. Cam Colley hits second. He's in center field. Cody Freeman, the 3-hitter today and at second base. The DH and batting fourth, Blaine Crim. Jonah Bride bats fifth. He'll play third base. The left fielder, Diego Castillo, he'll bat sixth. Aaron Zavala, a late scratch. Castillo put into the lineup instead. Trevor Hover's in there. He will bat seventh and play right field. Caber Rodriguez, the shortstop, and batting eighth for Round Rock as Jose Herrera bats ninth and does the catching. Top third for the Express, Osuna, Colley, and Freeman. Middle third, it's Crim, Bride, and Castillo. Bottom third, Hover, Rodriguez, and Herrera. And on the mound for the Express, they go with the right-hander, David Davalio. Davalio set for his 5th AAA start, 0-1 with a 6.62 ERA through his first 4 starts as a member of the E-Train. Now a look at the starting lineup for the OKC Comets, Los Angeles Dodgers AAA affiliate. They are 34-27 on the season in 3rd place in the first half standings, 2.5 back of 1st place Sacramento. They are managed by Scott Hennessy. Zach Earhart in the leadoff spot. He's in right field tonight. Second baseman batting second, Tommy Edman. James Tibbs the third is at first base and batting third. Alec Thomas in the cleanup spot, he's in center field. The left fielder batting fifth is Jack Sawinski. Ryan Fitzgerald will DH and bat sixth. Chucky Robinson will do the catching and bat seventh. Hassan Kim, the shortstop, hitting eighth. Batting ninth, playing third base for the first time in his pro career, it's Noah Miller. Top third for OKC, Earhart, Edman, and Tibbs the third. Middle third, Thomas, Sawinski, Fitzgerald. Bottom third today, Robinson, Kim, and Miller. And on the mound for OKC, the left-hander, Cole Irvin. Irvin this season, a 5-5 record and a 3.51 ERA. So we'll go ahead and take a quick break when we come back. First pitch here on this cloudy Sunday afternoon from Oklahoma City. 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

0: ready for baseball. Cole Irvin, the starter for OKC, will kick up and fire in the first pitch of the afternoon. It's a fastball at 87 miles an hour for strike one, and we are underway. We welcome you into our broadcast. I'm Riley Cobry, the 0-1, and Osuna swings over the top of the cutter. It's quickly nothing and two. Our audio engineer today is Johnny Cobbler, Danny O'Rourke, and Wade Carpenter handling statistics, and the E-Train have already taken 4 of 5 in this series. A chance to leave town with a big week here in OKC. The 0-2 pitch, and Osuna leaves this slider away. It's a ball and two strikes. 80 degrees right now, cloudy skies in front of us. But it is a comfortable afternoon for baseball, as it has been all week in this ballpark. The 1-2. Late swing, it's by him. Osuna strikes out to open this game. So Alejandro getting the start at first base. Certainly a big storyline today. Rangers said he would get some work over there. And so Kyle Moore writes out the lineup card, puts Osuna at first base for the first time in his pro career. Now, he has played 2 innings over there, but it came back in 2022, and it was late in the game when he came in to pinch hit and just stayed to play first. First offering to Cam Colley off the end of the bat, cue shot. Second baseman running up Edmund. He'll glove long flip. It's laid, and Colley has an infield hit. Off the end of the bat, a roller to the second baseman. Edmund was shaded up the middle, had a long run to get to that ball. He decided to flip there. He needed a harder, more firm throw than that. And so Colley beats it out, and he is aboard. Cam now has a 10-game hitting streak, and his on-base streak is up to 13 games. So a one-out single for Cam Colley, and now we'll see if he decides to run here with a lefty on the mound. Cam, 21 stolen bases, second most in the Pacific Coast League this year. That'll bring up Cody Freeman, left on right here. First pitch from Irvin, and that's up and away for ball one. So a strikeout and a single to start this game for the Express offense. Freeman was in the lineup yesterday for the Express. He finished 1 for 4, a single, an RBI, and a walk. The pitch. He'll swing away. Bouncing ball to the shortstop. Gloving Kim flips to second for one. On to first. It's a 6-4-3 double play. So it's a quick inning for Cole Irvin. Oklahoma City starter only needed 7 pitches, and he faces the minimum as we go to the bottom of the first. David Davalio takes the mound for the Express when we come back on Sports Radio AM 1300 The Zone and the free iHeartRadio app.
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0: Home half of the first inning, Round Rock and Oklahoma City on this Sunday afternoon from Chickasaw Bricktown Ballpark. Glad you've decided to spend your Sunday with us. The Express will return home on Tuesday to take on the El Paso Chihuahuas, AAA affiliate of the San Diego Padres. Plenty of promotions and giveaways coming up. We'll talk all about it throughout today's broadcast. So David Davalio gets the start for the Express. He'll face Zach Erhard and his first pitch. And he'll miss up and in with a sinker for ball one. Cole Irvin with a scoreless top of the first for OKC. Seven pitches, faced the minimum. Infield hit for Cam Colley was erased quickly. Cody Freeman hit into a double play. Now the 1-0. A swing and a bouncer foul into the OKC dugout. It's a ball on the strike. Cody hit it right on the screws, but right at the shortstop, Ha-Sung Kim. So Davalio making his fifth start with Round Rock. Through the first four, it's a 6.62 earned run average. He took the baseball in the series opener on Tuesday against these Comets and fared well. It was probably his best start at the AAA level. Long hold, and now the 1-1. Swing and a miss. Erhard goes after an elevated slider, and it's right by him, 1-2. Only one walk issued, or check that. It was three walks issued for Davalio on Tuesday, but that's a step in the right direction. He had four or more in the first three starts since joining this club. 1-2. Swung on, a broken bat flare out to right, and it drops in for a hit. Freeman, the second baseman, trying to track it down, just floated over his head. It's a leadoff single for Zach Erhard. We've said that a lot this week. His on-base streak is now up to 28 games on the year. Brings up Tommy Edman here on a rehab assignment and expected to be here for quite a while. Dodgers manager Dave Roberts said they expect him to spend the full 3 weeks down with OKC as he comes back from offseason ankle surgery. First pitch here from Davalio, and he'll toss in a slider for strike one. No score, bottom of the first. This game being played under a cloudy sky. About 80 degrees right now as this 0-1 is up and out, and it's one ball and one strike. Round Rock wearing the road navy blue tops today. Express inscribed on the front in white with the red trim. It's that Express Shield logo on the left sleeve. The sleeves of these jerseys have a white piping to them. Now the hold and Davalio's 1-1 toss. Up and away, two balls and a strike. White numbers on the back of the jerseys with a red trim to them. No nameplates on these road uniforms. Gray pants for the Express. Davalio electing to go with the pant legs up today, so he's got the navy blue socks on. And here's his pitch. And it's bounced. Second baseman Freeman comes up on it. Goes to second for one. Rodriguez on to first. Osuna stretches. Not in time. Close play. Osuna's first action over there at first. And it was a tough baseball up the line that he had to stretch for. Alejandro playing first base for the second time in his pro career. This is his first start over there. So Edmund with a fielder's choice takes Erhard off the bases. And now James Tibbs, the third bats. Right on left here with the Pacific Coast League leader in home runs, James Tibbs, the third. First pitch. A breaking ball that misses up and out for ball one. Tibbs, the third, has belted 18 home runs this year, and he's got six in his last nine games. He was the Pacific Coast League's Player of the Week last week. Now the 1-0. Fastball pops the glove of the catcher Herrera in for a strike. It's 1-1. Man on first, one away. Home half of the first, no score between the Express and Comets. James Tibbs the third, white batting gloves, long blue sleeves underneath his blue top. The pitch. A called strike. That's the splitter there from Davalio at 82. Tibbs the third didn't like that call, but it was a strike. Davalio, again, just trying to fill up the zone today. That is priority number one for him right now. 1-2. Swung on in line. Center field playing deep out there was Colley. He'll play this on a couple of bounces. Just toss in towards his cutoff man, the shortstop. And so it's a single for James Tibbs, the third. OKC in business here in this bottom of the first. Two on with one out. And Alec Thomas to bat. And throwing strikes has been easy for Davalio in his pro career. This is his 56th start, his 67th appearance as a professional. All of those outings coming in the Rangers organization. First pitch here to Thomas. It's down and in for ball one. And he has never struggled with his command. It's actually what he's known for is his ability to throw strikes. Coming into today, he's had five games in his professional career with four walks or more. And three of them have come in the last month. As the pitch to Thomas in the dirt, he chased. Tried to hold up, but according to today's home plate umpire, Nate Diedrich, he went around. So it's a ball and a strike. Good time to introduce our umpiring crew. Diedrich calling balls and strikes. Ray Valero is down at first. Felix Neon, the crew chief, is over at third. Davalio comes set. And the pitch. Inside, bounces in, and it's two balls and a strike. Tommy Edman over on second. James Tibbs, the third, is on first. Cole Irvin, Oklahoma City starting pitcher, seven pitches, face the minimum in the top half of the first. Davalio, bright red glove, the baseball nestled in there right now. The pitch, it swung on and floated center field, and this one will pop in for a hit. Zooming around third, Edman, he will score. Going from first to third is Tibbs the third. It's an RBI single for Alec Thomas, and the Comets get the bats going early. It's 1-0 just like that. Plenty of left-handed bats in this lineup today for OKC. Got another one coming up in Jack Suwinski. The 2-6 hitters all bat from the left side. And 7 of the 9 in the starting lineup are left-handed hitters or can bat from the left side. You got a couple of switch hitters in there as well. Davalio, first pitch here to Jack Suwinski, goes after it and lines it foul up to the second deck, third base line. It's 0-1. So 1-0 OKC, home half of the first. Men on the corners and one away right now. Alec Thomas, a new addition to this roster. Just joined this club on Tuesday. Drives in a run here in this first inning. The 0-1. That's down. One ball and one strike. For Thomas, that's his fifth RBI since joining this team. He was 2-for-16 going into that at-bat. Davalio set, and the 1-1. Up and away, and it's two balls and a strike. Herrera held it out for a while, thought that sweeper might have caught a piece of the zone, but it was just up and a little bit out. So Davalio falls behind again here. And the 2-1. Fouled straight back. And the count goes to 2-2. Now these OKC bats have been quiet this week. And they were coming off a series in Sugar Land where they took 5 of 6 and scored 44 runs. We're averaging 7 runs a game. This week, averaging just 3 per game. The 2-2. And it's bounced foul. Almost hit the third baseman, or James Tibbs, the third, who's down at third there. He had to get out of the way. That ball scorched on the ground. So 2-2 here to Suwinski. Davalio about to toss in his 22nd pitch of this first inning. And on the corners, one away. Davalio, a deep breath. And now throws over to first, and lunging back to the bag is Thomas. Alec Thomas, known for his speed. Known so much for it that he was going to be a dual sport athlete at TCU coming out of high school in the Chicagoland area. He was going to play football and baseball there. Play wide receiver for the Horned Frogs. So another throw over to first. Thomas gets back. It's a 1-0 early advantage for the OKC Comets. James Tibbs the third over on third. Alec Thomas on first. Davalio's 2-2. Popped up and out of play, third base side. The dimensions here at Chickasaw Breakdown Ballpark, 325 down the line in left, 415 deepest part of the park in left center, 400 feet to straightaway center, 377 to right center, 325 down the line in right. Another 2-2 pitch. There goes Thomas. Sawinski reaches for it and pops it up. Right field. Haver was playing deep. This should get the run home. Trevor will make the catch. He'll throw back to first. They're going to try and double off Thomas. Osuna couldn't catch it cleanly. Thomas gets back to the bag. A run is in. Tibbs the third. Tags and scores. It's a sacrifice fly. So 2-0 OKC, and if Osuna catches that and applies a tag, that run does not count. Scoring from third was Tibbs the third. Alejandro was going to have to apply a tag instead of getting the force out because the throw pulled him off the bag. And again, he just dropped the throw from Haver, but I think they would have gotten Thomas before the run would have touched home plate. Thomas, who is running on the play as this first pitch here to Ryan Fitzgerald is in for strike one. He was well around the second base bag, realized he had to get all the way back to first on the fly ball, and Haver made a strong throw to first. Alejandro came off the bag to double him off, but could not squeeze the glove. 0-1. Up and away, and it's one ball and one strike. So 2-0 Comets, a man on first, two away now in this bottom of the first. Shortstop Rodriguez playing up the middle right now. Third baseman, a step or two to his left, Bride. The pitch, fouled back. For Jack Sawinski, that was his 45th RBI of the year. Would have really helped Davalio out in this first inning. As his pitch count at 26, here's number 27. And swung on at line, right field side, foul. About a foot to the right of the foul line, or else that ball is screaming down into the corner for extra bases. Ryan Fitzgerald, a 309 average, 6 homers, 43 RBIs. What an addition he's been by the Dodgers this offseason, although he hasn't been the big leagues yet in 2026 is the 1-2. It's line foul, first base side. Fitzgerald is a great utility man to have down at AAA. He can play the outfield. You can move him around and have him play first or third, even some second. Really does it all. And he brings that bat with him, having a monster season. Been a slower week this week for Fitzgerald, the Creighton product. Davalio's 1-2, jams him, and it's fouled back. Went undrafted out of Creighton. Was playing for the Gary South Shore Railcats in Gary, Indiana, right there up on the border of Indiana and Illinois, south of Chicago. Probably very close to where the Chicago Bears are now scheduled to play in Hammond, Indiana. There goes Thomas. Fitzgerald swings and lines it to the second deck. Foul. So another 1-2 will be coming up. Hammond, Indiana is the proposed location for the new Chicago Bears stadium. I'd venture to guess Gary is 15 minutes from Hammond. We'll have Johnny Cobbler take a look. 21 minutes. It's 10 miles away. 1-2 pitch. Up and out. And it's two balls and two strikes. Defense shaded for the left-hander to pull. And now a right-hander warming up in the Round Rock bullpen. We'll see if Davalio can just get through this first inning. It's 2-2. Fouled back, and Fitzgerald just making him work right now. A 10th pitch in this battle coming up. They express their top half of the first took about 2.5 minutes, and this home half of the first has taken about 17. Pitch number 10 coming up to Ryan Fitzgerald. It's on the way. Down and in, and it's now 3-2. Fitzgerald with the long black hair coming out of the back of his helmet. He's got the white wristbands on his left arm, then the powder blue sleeve on his right arm. The pitch. There goes Thomas. This comes down and in. Almost hits him, and Fitzgerald was challenging a check swing if they were going to call it. They're going to say this hit him and that he did not go around. And so he's aboard. It'll be first and second with two outs in this bottom of the first. And that is all for David Davalio. And he is marching behind the mound right now in frustration. Can't believe he's got to come out of this game. But 34 pitches, and Kyle Moore is going to Aiden Anderson. So that's all for Davalio. Cannot make it out of the first inning today. Two runs have scored, and there's two on base right now for Oklahoma City. As we go or stay in this home half of the first. Pitching change for the Express. We'll tell you about Aiden Anderson when we return on Sports Radio AM 1300 The Zone and the free iHeartRadio app.
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0: Aiden Anderson takes over for Round Rock as we stay in his home half of the first. So Aiden will face Chucky Robinson. Tough outing here for David Davalio. We'll give you his current line because it's not quite complete with both runners belonging to him. First pitch from Aiden is down low for ball one. For Davalio, two-thirds of an inning, three hits, two runs, both earned, a walk and no strikeouts. And again, two men on base. If either one of them score, they will belong to the line of Davalio. Anderson set and his 1-0. Robinson fouls it off his front foot. It's a ball and a strike. It was 34 pitches for Davalio, and was unable to put anybody away, and then Fitzgerald worked 11 pitches out of him before drawing a walk. And Kyle Moore had to, unfortunately, make the walk out to the mound and go to his bullpen, and Davalio was not thrilled. 1-1. Swung on and line center field. Colley playing deep. He'll come up a step as this ball gets to him out there in medium deep center field. Robinson retired. That ends this bottom of the first. So two-run score for OKC. On three hits, they'll leave two men on base. And we'll go to the top of the second. Comets 2, Express nothing.
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0: 5-6 to face Cole Irvin as we go to the top of the second here from Chickasaw Breakdown Ballpark. The Express trailing it 2-0. OKC scores twice in that bottom of the first in what was a long inning for Round Rock and starter David Davalio, who cannot make it through the first frame. Just 2/3 of an inning today, 3 hits and 2 earned. And so here's Krim walking up to the box, and he gets another left-handed starting pitcher. So Cole Irvin will come set, first pitch. And Blaine will take this for strike one. It's a first pitch cutter. Blaine does have a home run against Irvin in his career. The hold, and the 0-1. That's down, and it's 1-1. He is 3-for-6 lifetime against him. A homer, 3 RBIs, and struck out twice, and has walked once. He is the only Express player that has a home run off Irvin, as this 1-1 is up and out, and it's 2-0. And for Krim, this is his 11th game with the Express since coming back to this franchise. Opened the year with AAA Albuquerque. Irvin's got to be careful here. The 2-1. A swing and a liner into right field. That's a single. Lane Krim starts his day off with a base knock. And so Round Rock has a man aboard to begin this top of the second. Brought it up yesterday, but it's a good reminder. When Lane Krim was designated for assignment on the 1st of August last year, only Aaron Judge had a better OPS against left-handed pitching than Krim. So here's Jonah Bride to bat, another guy who sees left-handed pitching extremely well. Left down right here as Irvin looks over at first, and the first pitch. And Jonah will take this fastball at 88 for strike one. Bride is hitting .400 against left-handers this year. He is 24-for-60 with 4 homers and 18 RBIs. The 0-1 pitch. And he swings and belts this to deep left. This will send Sawinski back, and he'll make the catch. That ball just died. Off the bat, looked like maybe it would get out to the warning track with Sawinski just moving over to his left and then a couple steps back, but he still had about 10 feet before the warning track. One away in this top of the second brings up Diego Castillo. Castillo was scheduled to get the day off, but Aaron Zavala was a late scratch. And the first offering, Diego takes low and in for ball one. And with how scorching hot Castillo has been, I'm sure he was thrilled to be in the lineup. As a 12-game on-base streak, he had his 11-game hitting streak snapped yesterday. As this 1-0 finds the zone. It's a ball and a strike. One down, top of the second. 2-0, Comets lead the Express. Diego Castillo batting a cool .336 this year. 28-year-old, 1-1. That's outside, 2-1. The Venezuelan native signed a minor league deal with the Rangers in late April and was assigned to Round Rock. He opened his 2026 down in the Mexican League and was on a tear there. A 2-1. That's off the plate away. 3-0. And while it was only about 3 weeks of action in the Mexican League, he was hitting .528. Had 2 homers and 14 RBIs. Rangers liked what they saw, and they inked him to a minors deal. The pitch. That's down and in, ball 4. Castillo, great plate discipline, takes his walk, and Round Rock has 2 on with 1 out for Trevor Hover now. So Hover, who was not in the lineup on Friday and Saturday in this series, last time we saw him was Thursday when he went 2-for-4 with an RBI single. Trevor batting .242 this year, a homer and 22 RBIs. Irvin's first toss, a swing and a grounder foul. Round Rock wearing the road, navy blues today. That's a good sign as well. Here's your useless stat of the day. Round Rock is 11-9 when they wear the navy blues. It is the only jersey they have a winning record in this year. 0-1. Bounce foul again into the Round Rock dugout. 0-2. Lately, it hasn't mattered what jersey they've worn. 11-6 in their last 17. It's been a great stretch of baseball for a ball club that was at one point 14 games below 500. They have turned things around late in this first half of the season. 0-2. And swung on and rocked into right. In a step is Earhart. He'll make the catch. Trevor Hover hits that hard. 103 off his bat. But it's caught. There's now two away. Brings up Caber Rodriguez. Trevor getting high fives in the dugout. Tattooed that ball. So here's Caber trying to get his bat going since coming up from Double A Frisco. And the first offering. Top of the zone for strike one. OKC two. Round Rock, nothing. Blaine Cribb on second. Diego Castillo on first. Cole Irvin worked around a one-out single in that first inning. This is the 0-1. A check swing bouncer, first base side. Irvin comes off the mound, picks up with a bare hand, spins and fires the first in time. Nice play by Cole Irvin. So Rodriguez retired. No runs, one hit, two left on for the Express. We'll head off to the bottom of the second. It's 2-0 Comets. 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

The Sun Kim to lead things off for Oklahoma City as we go to the bottom of the second. 2-0 right now. Comets in front of the Express. Sunday series finale this afternoon in OKC. Round Rock has already taken 4-5 in this six-game series. Clinched a series victory last night. Aiden Anderson, first pitch, is down and away for ball one. Aiden entered to get the last out of the first inning. David Davalio, Round Rock's starter, 2/3 of an inning today and 2 earned as Kim swings and misses through this 1-0. It was a fastball down and in at 85, and it's a ball and a strike. Anderson with a 3.77 earned run average. Now the 1-1. Swung on and lined. Right field, Hover playing deep, going over, can't make it. It'll drop in for a hit. Trevor sprinting to his left, was shaded a step to his right and deep, and so Hassan Kim has a leadoff single, brings up the 9-hitter Noah Miller. Aiden has not allowed an earned run in his last 5 appearances, and remember, he was on the development list for about 2 weeks. First pitch here to Miller. This is down and in for ball one. Threw on May 20th in El Paso and then was on the DEV list and did not throw again until June 2nd to open up this series here in OKC, and we saw him on the mound in last night's game as well. The set and the 1-0. And swung on and skied. High in the air down the right field side. Second baseman Freeman sprinting out into foul territory. It's into the stands, out of play. Cody almost had a play at that. He was the closest one to it because of where Hover was playing. So a leadoff single here in this second frame. Noah Miller now bats, the switch hitter who's playing third base for the first time in his pro career. And the 1-1. A swing and a fly ball again. This one in fair territory. Right fielder Hover scampering up to it. He'll make the catch. One down. And now Zach Earhart to bat. Earhart singled to start this game offensively for OKC. And so his on-base streak has now reached 28 games. Longest on-base streak since Esteury Ruiz had a 33-game on-base streak last year. Right on right as Anderson works off that first base side of the rubber. And the first pitch. It's outside for ball one. Bride, the third baseman, was up on the grass in case of a bunt here from Earhart. Second baseman Freeman is a step or two up the middle right now. There's hitting room on that right side of the diamond. Osuna holding the runner on. The 1-0. There goes Kim. The pitch is outside. The throw to second is high and away from the bag. Freeman had to come over to the first base side of second to drift and grab that ball. Hassan Kim with his first stolen base as a Comet this year. And now a man at scoring position for Earhart, and he's driven in 38 this year. 2-0. Swings and lines this left field. That's a hit. Kim getting the windmill around third. He will score easily. Oklahoma City has a 3-0 lead here in this home half of the second. Zach Earhart stays scorching hot. 2-for-2 today. Adds an RBI to his June 7th resume. That stolen base proves to be important. And that'll bring up Tommy Edmond. And now the trainer, Michael Thiel, heading out to the mound here with Julio Valdez, Round Rock's acting pitching coach. And this is not a good sign. Kyle Moore, the manager, out there as well. Check on Aiden. Remember, he threw last night, going in back-to-back games. He seems to be shaking off Thiel and Valdez right now. Just based off his body language, telling them, I'm all right. There's a lefty warming up, Thomas Ireland. Aiden, a scoreless frame in yesterday's game, and he was terrific on Tuesday in the series opener. 6 up, 6 down out of the bullpen. And what was an entertaining series opener between these two teams that Round Rock was able to steal a final of 3-2.
So Erhard is aboard, and now Edmund Batts, the switch hitter who stands in from the left side. Aiden will throw over to first, and Erhard dives back to the base in time. So third baseman Bride, a step to his left and up on the grass right now. Now the pitch, and it's bounced. First baseman Ozuna will glove, throw to second for one. Rodriguez throws back to the pitcher, covering, not in time, close play. Alejandro gets his first action over there on a ground ball. Does everything correct, comes up on the grass, gloves, perfect throw to Rodriguez, the shortstop. So a fielder's choice for Edmund for the second time today. And now James Tibbs, the third bats. You would have loved that if you're Aiden Anderson, knowing you could leave Tibbs the third in the on-deck circle. Bottom of the second, 3-0 Comets. First pitch from Anderson. Up and out for ball one. Zach Erhard with an RBI single to tack on a third run today for OKC. 1-0. Called strike. Levels the count at one apiece. Well, Aiden is going to feature sinkers and cutters. That was his changeup at 79. Soft tossing right-hander with that three-quarters arm slot. Similar to his brother Grant, it was Grant who taught Aiden how to throw like that. Aiden, who started his pro career in the Phillies organization. The stretch, long hold in the 1-1. Sinker for a strike. And it's 1-2. Aiden used to throw over the top, and then Grant over FaceTime was showing him how he throws. And he quickly learned to come from that arm slot as this pitch is inside. Tibbs the third, backs out of the way, and it's 2-2. Was released by the Phillies organization while he was in the minor leagues. Rangers ended up signing him to a minor league contract, and he and his twin brother Grant played for the Express together in 2024 as Tibbs the third cranks this foul and out of play. Got up to Double-A Redding in 2022 with Philadelphia, and then signed with the Rangers going into 23. And the 2-2. Fouled away again. He re-signed a minor league contract with Texas this offseason. He was a minor league free agent. A Port Arthur, Texas native who grew up going to Express games. His family would make the drive up, come to a few games a year. 2-2. Swung on and cracked high into the air. Straightaway center. Colley moving over to his right. Underneath it, makes the catch. So Aiden Anderson gives up a run here in this second, but only one. And we'll head to the third. It's a 3-0 Oklahoma City lead on Sports Radio AM 1300 The Zone and the free iHeartRadio app.

Round Rock and Oklahoma City wrapping up this six-game series this afternoon in OKC, and the Comets trying to take the finale. They've got a 3-0 lead after two. And so Jose Herrera to start things off for the Express in this top of the third. 9-1 and 2 due up for the E-Train against OKC starter Cole Irvin. So the lefty will hold, and his first pitch to Herrera. And it's a fastball on the outer edge. For strike one. Three runs on five hits, no errors for the Comets. No runs, two hits, and no errors for the Express. Irvin, the 32-year-old, set, kicks, and deals. Bottom of the zone, strike two. That time floats in a cutter at 82 miles an hour. Herrera, the switch hitting catcher, who has batted much more frequently from the left side this year than the right side of the plate. The kick and the pitch, and that's downstairs. And so the count moves to a ball and two strikes. Jose batting 176 overall. As a right-handed hitter, he is batting just 158, 3 for 19. 1-2. A swing and a bouncing ball through the right side. That's a Jose Herrera single to kick off this top of the third. Herrera is aboard. That'll bring up the top of the order. Alejandro Osuna to bat. Two-strike approach. Slider on the outer edge of the plate. Jose just goes with the pitch. Well-struck ball at 95 miles an hour off his bat. And so here's Osuna. He struck out to start this game. First toss. And that's high for ball one. Defense shaded over for the lefty to pull. Third baseman Miller, two or three steps to his left, even with the bag. Shortstop up the middle, Kim right now. Edmund, second baseman, in his normal spot. The pitch. Sliced foul and out of play. Osuna is riding a 16-game on-base streak. And this streak has lasted for a few months because he was up in the big leagues for about a month and a half. Just optioned down 3 days ago. And the 1-1. A fly ball down the left field side, and this one will spin up and out of play towards the second deck. One ball and two strikes to Alejandro. Oklahoma City holds a 3-0 lead. Top half of the third. Cloudy skies in front of us. 80 degrees right now. And the 1-2. Up and in. Brushes him back. And it's two balls and two strikes. We've had 80-degree temperatures all week long. The threat of rain has never developed into any kind of actual storm at this ballpark. As Osuna swings a liner into left, coming on strong. Sawinski, but he'll play it on a bounce. Osuna with a single. It's back-to-back singles here. Herrera and Osuna, and the Express have first and second with nobody out for Cam Colley now. Speaking of on-base streaks, Colley's is up to 13 after his first inning single. Cam playing in his 59th game, leads the club with that number. Irvin's first pitch, squares around a bunt, and he rolls this third base side, a fair ball. Robinson, the catcher, picks it up, spins and fires to first. And Colley with a sacrifice bunt to advance Herrera to third, Osuna to second. Well done from Cam Colley, almost bunted that for a hit. If it was pushed just a little bit harder, it would have been a tough play for Robinson. But it was close enough for him to come out of the squat and grab it and sling on to first base. So here's Cody Freeman now. Second and third, one away in this top of the third. Round Rock trailing at 3-0.

0: Second baseman up the middle right now, Edmund. Tries to keep Osuna close over there, the first pitch. And Cody takes high for ball one. Walking lead off the third base bag for Herrera right now. Freeman bounced into a double play in his first at bat. Irvin's pitch. Fouled straight back to the screen. And the count moves to one ball and one strike. For Freeman, this is his seventh game with the Express. Open 2026 on the injured list with a stress fracture in his low back. And he was battling for a roster spot on the Rangers' active 26-man in spring training. 1-1. It's down, two balls and a strike. Coming off a 2025 season where he led all of minor league baseball in batting average. Cody last year hit .336 with the E-train. The 2-1. A swing and a bouncer left side. Shortstop Kim will come up on it, and he'll just throw on to first as Herrera will come home and score. So it's an RBI for Cody Freeman. And Round Rock is on the board today. It's now 3-1 Oklahoma City. Well, Kim looked at Herrera, who was running on contact there, and with the infield back, nothing Kim could do. Just throws on to first. So a productive out for Freeman. Staying put at second base is Osuna, and Blaine Krim steps in. Irvin's first pitch. Breaking ball for a strike on the outer edge. It's 0-1. That's a slurve from Cole Irvin. He doesn't throw that very often, but breaks it out here against Krim. So Jose Herrera comes around to score. 3-1 Comets lead it. And maybe Krim can do some damage here. A stare at second, the 0-1. Fouled straight back. Big swing from Blaine. It was another slurve at 76. And he was looking to send that baseball to Tulsa. And the count nothing at 2. Blaine taps the plate twice, white batting gloves on, raises that bat above his right shoulder and black helmet. Irvin looks at second. Now another look over there. And the 0-2 pitch. Out in front, that's by him. A changeup there, so off speed from Irvin to Krim. Three pitches and a K. And that ends this top of the third, but Round Rock gets a run on a Cody Freeman ground out. And we'll go to the bottom of the third. Comets 3, Express 1.
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0: Round Rock and Oklahoma City travel to this home half of the third. 3-1 lead for the Comets. Thomas Ireland takes over for the Express. First pitch to Alec Thomas is up and in for ball one. 3 runs on 5 hits. No errors today for OKC. It's a run on 4 hits. No errors for Round Rock. Aiden Anderson's day is done out of the bullpen as the 1-0. And Thomas bloops this foul and out of play third base side. It's 1-1. So Aiden Anderson, who had to enter in that first inning for David Davalio, who went just 2/3 of a frame with 2 earned runs, the 1-1. Thomas swings a ground ball, sharply hit. Rodriguez, the shortstop, can't get to it. It's into left field for a single. 6th hit of the day for OKC. Thomas is aboard. That'll bring up Jack Sawinski. So Aiden Anderson, again, inning in a third, 2 hits. It was 1 run. It was earned. No walks, no strikeouts. Throwing on back-to-back days here for Round Rock. 20 pitches for Anderson. Thomas Ireland kicks up. First pitch to Jack Sawinski. And that's in for strike one. So Ireland takes the baseball for the second time in this series. We last saw him on the mound Thursday night, the 0-1, down and away, and it's 1-1. When an inning and a third of scoreless baseball in that appearance, he did allow 3 hits, though. So Thomas off the first base bag. He's got wheels. Have to keep an eye on him. Osuna holding him on, the 1-1. On the outer corner for a strike, and it's 1-2. Thomas Ireland this year, it's a 2.74 earned run average in 11 appearances, up from High A Hub City in the third week of the season, and he has stayed with this club. The 1-2 pitch bounces in, and it's 2 balls and 2 strikes. He's been 1 of 2 options from the left side for Kyle Moore. It's either been Ireland or Robbie Ahlstrom, but since Ahlstrom has departed for the big leagues, it's been Ireland and now Dustin Sines, who was added to this roster to start this series in OKC. 2-2. Line up the middle. Shortstop Rodriguez able to glove, get to his feet, fire to first in time. To second goes Thomas, but what a play from Caber Rodriguez. Round Rock shortstop behind the bag, a mini dive to his left, able to get up and heave on to first. Sawinski retired. Brings up Ryan Fitzgerald. That ball was struck well by Sawinski. And the first pitch to Fitzgerald. Oh, try and lay a bunt down. This is down and in as he gets out of the way. It's 1-0. Looked like he was trying to lay a bunt down. Maybe just trying to hold on to the bat there and brought that hand up the barrel a little bit. Ireland will look at second. And a 1-0 pitch. That's outside. 2 balls and 0 strikes. Jonah Bride is on the lip of the grass over at third in case of a bunt. Man on second. 1 away. Home half of the third. 3-1. Comets lead the Express. Thomas Ireland set at his chest. Here's the pitch. Swung on and served to center. Coming on Colley. He'll make the catch. Thomas Deeks like he's going to tag. Forces a throw. It's a wild one. But Bride, the third baseman, into foul territory about 12 steps down the line at third. Will just reel this in. So 2 down. Chunky Robinson, the batter. 3 long innings to start this game, and mainly long innings because of Oklahoma City's at-bats. Scored twice in the first, once in the second. Now threatening here again, and the dangerous Robinson, who's batting now .290 in his first 19 games. And the first pitch, a swing and a bouncer right to the third base, and Bride will glove, shuffle his feet, and toss across in time. So a scoreless frame for Thomas Ireland out of the Round Rock bullpen. Does allow a leadoff single to Alec Thomas, but no damage done. And we go to the 4th here in OKC. It's a 3-1 lead for the Comets over the Express.
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0: Back in Oklahoma City, where Round Rock trails it 3-1 right now. Comets jumped out to a 2-0 lead in the bottom of the first. Added a second run, or make that a third run, in that second inning. And then Round Rock getting on the board in the top of the third. So Cole Irvin, the starter, returns to the bump. And he will face Jonah Bride. Jonah flew out to the left fielder Sawinski in the second inning. Cole Irvin, the starter, will come set. First pitch. That's a called strike on the outer edge. And it's 0-1. So Irvin trying to make it through five innings in back-to-back starts. Five innings of one-run ball in Sugarland a week ago. And now the 0-1 offering. A swing and a high fly to deep right. Going back on it, Earhart. Still going back at the warning track in front of the wall. Reaches up and brings it in. Jonah Bride gives it a ride, but Earhart able to get back on it. I think Earhart believed he was going to catch that right on the edge of the warning track before he gets to the track, but has to make this catch right in front of that Round Rock bullpen out there. One away, and Diego Castillo is the batter. Well, Cole Irvin's pitch count's only at 42 right now. First pitch, and that cutter misses for ball one. Castillo, who had his 11-game hitting streak snapped yesterday. This pitch in for a called strike, 1-1. Still batting .336. He walked in his first plate appearance this afternoon. Now the 1-1. And that's low, two balls and a strike. Irvin holds, and the 2-1. On the outer edge for strike two. Castillo will take a moment, walk outside the box. Helps that Diego Castillo can go out and play left field. Seen him out there for the first time this week. 2-2, bounces on top of the plate, and it's three balls and two strikes. With the influx of infielders to this roster this week, versatility will be important in order to get regular at-bats. And with Castillo being able to slide out there to left as the 3-2, he'll swing and pop this up. First base side, foul territory, and now this one will stay in fair territory. Second baseman over near the chalk to make the catch. It's Edmund. Second baseman, right fielder, first baseman, all in the area code, and it was Edmund to make the play. Two down, brings up Trevor Hover. Hover drilled a baseball his first time up, but it was right at the right fielder, Zach Earhart. There were two men on at the time. It was a 103-mile-an-hour liner, first offering here, and he'll take a slider for strike one. Hover, the Arizona State product. Again, this is his first game since Thursday. The 0-1. A swing and a high fly to left. Sawinski jogging over to his left. Left fielder will backpedal a few more steps and make the catch. Three fly ball outs for Cole Irvin, who is coasting so far today. Four innings, one earned run on 49 pitches. And we'll head to the bottom of the fourth. 3-1, Comets have the lead on Sports Radio AM 1300 The Zone and the free iHeartRadio app.
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City will head to this home half of the fourth. 3-1 lead for the Oklahoma City Comets, AAA affiliate of the Los Angeles Dodgers. Mountain Rock Express, AAA ball club of the Texas Rangers. And speaking of the Rangers, they are all over the Guardians today in Arlington, 7-0 in the bottom of the fifth. And Justin Foscue has homered in that game. He's driven in two runs. He's also walked. Jake Berger has two hits. Josh Young with a homer and two hits. So Texas trying to take that series from Cleveland. Thomas Ireland kicks in the first pitch to Hyesung Kim. Is filleted foul down the left field line and out of play. It's 0-1. And here in OKC, Round Rock has already won this series. They have taken 4-5. But could leave town with 5-6 if they can come back and win this ballgame. The 0-1. It's upstairs, a ball and a strike. 3 runs, 6 hits, no errors for the Comets in this game. A run, 4 hits, no errors for the Express. Thomas Ireland, the third E-Train pitcher today. And the 1-1. And it's blooped over the third baseman, Bride, and into left field. Base hit for Hyesung Kim. He is 2-for-2 now with a pair of singles. The leadoff man has been aboard in all 4 innings today for the Comets. Brings up Noah Miller. We'll see how Express skipper Kyle Moore pieces the rest of this game together with his bullpen. David Davalio, the starter, 2/3 of an inning, 2 earned runs. As Ireland's first pitch here to Miller, who bats from the right side, and it's up and away for ball one. Aiden Anderson with an inning and a third and 1 earned run, and now Ireland trying to make it 2 innings of work through a scoreless third. And the 1-0. A swing and a bouncer foul. 1 ball and 1 strike to the switch hitting Noah Miller. We saw him from the left side his first time up in the second. Flew out to right field. Now with a lefty on the mound, he'll flip over and bat from the right side. The 1-1. That's downstairs. 2 balls and 1 strike. Miller entering today with a .265 average. As a right-handed hitter, he's batting just .197, though. Ireland's 2-1. Popped up down the right field side. Hover will jog over and settle underneath it, make the catch. There's out number one in this bottom of the fourth. And the top of the order is coming up here for Oklahoma City. Zach Earhart to bat. Earhart, only 23 years old. He's listed as a top 30 prospect in the Dodgers system. MLB Pipeline has him as the number 17 Dodgers prospect. And the first offering is down and in for ball one. 2-for-2 today with a pair of singles. Batting average is up to .283. And his on-base streak is now at 28 games. When Round Rock saw him last, which was at the end of April and the start of May, he was hitting just .229. Ireland kicks up and fires over to first. Lunging back to the bag goes Kim. Earhart had a 2-homer game on Thursday in this series. Not known for his power as this pitch comes in and it's high. 2 balls and 0 strikes. Third pro season. Was originally a fourth-round pick by the Red Sox in 2024 out of Oklahoma State. The 2-0. Swings and misses. Falls to a knee here as that Ireland slider goes right by him. And it's 2-1. Oklahoma City with a 3-1 advantage. Home half of the fourth here from Chickasaw Bricktown Ballpark. On this calm and crisp Sunday afternoon, these two teams finishing off this series under cloudy skies and 80 degrees. 2-1. It's outside. 3 balls and a strike.
Earhart this week is 7-for-19. Good for a cool 368 average. 3-1. Outside, ball four. So Ireland issues a one-out walk, and there's now two on here. And Tommy Edman coming up. Edman has reached base twice on fielder's choice is today. So he'll bat from the right side here, the switch hitter. Ireland to look over at second. And the first offering. And it's bounced to the shortstop. Rodriguez gobbles it up to second for one. On to first. That's a double play. 6-4-3 turn. And it gets Thomas Ireland through this home half of the fourth. So we'll go to the fifth. Oklahoma City with a 3-1 advantage. 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

0: 8-9-1 due up for the Express as we go to the top of the fifth here. Oklahoma City holds a 3-1 advantage. It'll be Keber Rodriguez, Jose Herrera, and Alejandro Osuna to bat. Rodriguez grounded out to the pitcher in his first at-bat in the second. It was a check swing bouncer. So Cole Irvin, the starter, 49 pitches through four frames. Worked a 1-2-3 fourth inning. And his first pitch here to Rodriguez is up and away for ball one. Three runs, seven hits, and no errors today for the Comets. It's a run on four hits and no errors for the Express. Irvin's 1-0. And he goes with a slurve there that doesn't bend back over the outer edge. It's two balls and no strikes. Catcher Robinson held it out, thinking maybe it would be a strike. No challenge. 2-0 pitch. Fouled straight back. Rodriguez in a hitter's count there. Takes a rip at a sinker, and it's 2-1. Irvin trying to make it through five frames in back-to-back starts. His 2-1 pitch. That's up and out. Three balls and one strike. And he's limited the walks today. That's been a problem for him this season. He's walked just one, and that was Diego Castillo back in the second inning. He'll fire in the 3-1. A swing and a foul ball. First base side and out of play. Irvin has walked 27 this year and has struck out 31. This is start number 13 for him. Payoff pitch. Did Rodriguez go around? The pitch was outside. He held up. It's ball four. Keber with a leadoff walk. And Round Rock has a base runner to begin this top half of the fifth. So now the nine-hitter Jose Herrera walks up, and Jose rifled one through the right side in his first at-bat in the third inning. Herrera batting from the right side again with a lefty on the mound. And the first pitch, that's high for ball one. Rodriguez still searching for his first stolen bag at the AAA level. Just brought up from AA Frisco 10 days ago. And the 1-0. And that's high and tight. Two balls and no strikes. Herrera with a 176 average this year, but he owns an on-base percentage of 324. Irvin's 2-0. Called strike on the inner corner, and Herrera leans back. He can't believe it. He thought that was inside. It nibbled at that corner. It was a strike. It's a good thing he didn't challenge. So 2-1 the count to Herrera. And the pitch. That's outside. Three balls and one strike. League average on base percentage this year in the Pacific Coast League is .362. So Jose's still below that, but he's done a nice job taking his walks. 3-1. Pulls it foul on the ground. It's 3-2. You've got Alejandro Osuna looming in the on-deck circle. Round Rock's leadoff hitter. Trying to get to Cole Irvin here in this top of the fifth. Round Rock trails at 3-1. It was a tough day on the mound yesterday for Oklahoma City, especially late in that game. They gave up 8 runs in the final 3 frames. Payoff pitch, swing and a miss. Was late on the fastball at 89. A strikeout here for Irvin. And there's one away. And now Osuna walking up. Alejandro extended his on-base streak to 17 games with his single in the third. Osuna, who was optioned down 2 days ago from Texas, first pitch. Swings and misses. Fastball blown by him. Back-to-back late swings from Herrera and Osuna here. You'd think that Irvin fastball was somewhere in the mid to upper 90s with the way these swings have gone. And the 0-1. Fouled away. third base side, shoots it into the screen. Rangers president of baseball operations, Chris Young, when Osuna was optioned, answered questions from the media because there was a lot of them. Alejandro was leading the club in on-base percentage. And one of the reasons he was optioned was because they were looking at the matchups over the next 10 days. As now the 0-2. Watch out. Almost hits him as he jumps out of the way and runs out of the box. It's a ball and two strikes. And Young said there was not going to be a lot of pinch hitting coming up. And so Osuna, being a younger player that needs to develop, they didn't want to stick him on the bench and let him get cold. So they send him here to Round Rock to get ABs. 1-2. Got him looking, and he'll tap his helmet to challenge right away. He thought this one was up. We'll go to the board and find out. It's a challenge for the Express, and the call is overturned, a successful one. So Osuna turns a strikeout into a 2-2 count. Big challenge. That's the first in this game for either team. Irvin looks over at first where Rodriguez is. The 2-2. Fouled off. And Alejandro, who was up in the big leagues from April 22nd until June 5th, 37 games, was hitting .253 with a .376 on-base percentage. Left on left here with Cole Irvin. Another 2-2 pitch. That's up and in, 3-2. And this is what he does so well. He will make you work. In the big leagues this year, 12 walks to only 15 strikeouts. He does not whiff very often. So tough to put away. Payoff pitch. There goes Rodriguez. Osuna swings. Flares this into left field. It's down for a hit. Caber around second and zooms into third. It's men on the corners for the Express in this top of the fifth. And Cam Colley coming up. Just a great battle for Alejandro Osuna. On the seventh pitch, he singles. And if it wasn't for that challenge, it would have been a strikeout. So we'll see what Cam Colley can do. Singled in the first, sacrifice bunt in the third. Irvin holds at his belt and the pitch. Down and in for ball one. You've got Cody Freeman now in the on-deck circle. And now that Oklahoma City bullpen starts to stir. Three or four guys just stood up. One of them is throwing a weighted ball against the wall out there. And the 1-0. A swing and a pop-up first base side. It sails out of play. Round Rock trails Oklahoma City 3-1 right now, top of the fifth inning. E-Train with men on the corners and only one out. Cam Colley extended his hitting streak to 10 games with his first inning single. The 1-1. That's up and out. Two balls and a strike. Colley, the Mont Bellevue, Texas native, just outside of Houston, won the state championship at a Barbers Hill High School in 2021. And a 2-1. He swings and lines this left field. Sawinski going over to the gap. He'll make the catch. Caber will tag from third and score. It's a sacrifice fly for Cam Colley. Round Rock trails it by a run now. It's 3-2 here in this top of the fifth. RBI number 24 for Cam. He's had a productive day. Brings up Cody Freeman. Osuna is still on first. That ball was hit hard by Cam. 96 miles an hour off his bat. So here's Freeman as Irvin kicks up and fires. A bouncer up the middle. Second baseman right behind the bag, Edmund. He'll just go to the pillow at second and stomp on it for the last out of this top of the fifth. Round Rock scores a run, though, They do it on one hit. They'll leave a man on. It's now a 3-2 Comets advantage as we travel to the bottom of the fifth on Sports Radio AM 1300 The Zone and the free iHeartRadio app.
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0: Round Rock in Oklahoma City, heading to this bottom of the fifth from Chickasaw Breakdown Ballpark. They're in downtown OKC. Cloudy skies, 80 degrees, but the sun is starting to peek out from around the clouds for the first time today. And Thomas Ireland is back out to the bump, and he's trying to give Round Rock three innings out of the bullpen today. So lefty will face James Tibbs the third. First pitch. It's outside for ball one. What a lift this would be if Ireland can finish off this fifth inning himself. Now the 1-0. And that's low. Two balls and no strikes. Fired off a scoreless third and fourth frame today. And now looking for three innings, or who knows, maybe more, for what would be the fourth time this year. 2-0. Tibbs the third pops it up. Left side of the infield, shortstop Rodriguez, couple steps out into left, and he'll bring it down with that bright red glove for out number one. Brings up another lefty in Alec Thomas. Three runs, seven hits, no errors for OKC. Two runs, five hits, no errors for Round Rock. Thomas, who just joined this club earlier in the week, left on left here as Ireland kicks up and fires. And this first pitch is down and away for ball one. So Alec Thomas, who was the second round selection by the Diamondbacks in 2018, 1-0, fouls it back, and it's a ball and a strike. Out of Mount Carmel High School in Chicago, his father, longtime strength coach for the Chicago White Sox. And he was committed to play his collegiate baseball at TCU. But he was also going to play football. He was going to play wide receiver there for the Horned Frogs. It's the 1-1. Swing and a miss. Big cut, and it's by him 1-2. And so he was recruited by Gary Patterson, football coach for TCU, and Jim Schlossnagel, who at the time was coaching for Texas Christian. Now, obviously, at the University of Texas, as this pitch misses up and out, and it's two balls and two strikes. And Thomas, if he would have went to college, he might have been on a football team that appeared in the national title game as the 2-2. That's high, and it's three balls and two strikes, as well as a baseball team that went to the College World Series. Decided to turn pro, and most people knew that he was going to forego college and become a professional. 3-2. Inside ball four. So he'll draw a walk here. And OKC has a one-out base runner in this home half of the fifth. Brings up Jack Sawinski. He would have played wide receiver. And he would have been the first football and baseball player at TCU since Royce Huffman, Round Rock Express Hall of Famer. So Ireland to face Jack Sawinski now. Left on left, first pitch. A swing and a grounder slowly hit third base side. It stays fair. Bride, the third baseman, will just go and pick it up. He was shaded towards second. This ball got onto the outfield grass in left before Bride got to it. A step out there, and Jonah just gobbled it up and held onto it. No play to make. Soft single here for Sawinski, and there's two on with one out now. That ball just slowly skipped along the third base side, and it was not a bad pitch from Ireland. He jammed Sawinski. Somehow ends up with a hit here. First and second for Ryan Fitzgerald. Ireland kicks and delivers. Fastball for strike one. Oklahoma City 3, Round Rock 2. Comets, AAA affiliate of the reigning back-to-back World Series champion Dodgers. Express, AAA ball club of the Texas Rangers. Ireland off that third base side of the slab. They'll take a deep breath as Fitzgerald stands in from the left side. So many lefties in the lineup today for OKC. The 0-1. A swing and a liner into right field, down for a hit. Speeding around third is Thomas. Hover, the right fielder, will just throw into second. It's an RBI single for Fitzgerald. Moving from first to third, Sawinski. And the Comets have a 4-2 lead in this bottom of the fifth. Fitzgerald got off to a slow start in this series, but he has picked things up the last two nights. And now on this Sunday afternoon, has reached base twice, has driven in a run. And Thomas Ireland will get a visit from his catcher, Jose Herrera. Chunky Robinson is going to bat. Robinson is 0 for 2. Lined out to center in the first, grounded out to the third baseman in the third. So Ireland trying to limit this bottom of the fifth to only one run for these Comets. First pitch to Robinson. And that's a called strike. Top rail of the zone. It's 0-1. 9 hits today for Oklahoma City. And this is the first inning where they did not get the leadoff man aboard. Yet they have struck for a run and are searching for more. The 0-1. Did he go around? It was inside. They don't even check down at first. That's what happens now. Thanks to the automatic check swing challenge. So hard to get one of those overturned, and so they won't even check at first anymore a lot of times on some that look close. The 1-1. It's low and in. 2 balls and a strike. Robinson hit the baseball hard back in his first at-bat today as he lined out to the center fielder, Colley, who was playing deep and barely had to move. Ireland's 2-1. Swing and a miss. Blows a sinker by him at 91. So the count moves to 2 balls and 2 strikes. Sawinski off third, Fitzgerald off first. 2-2 pitch, fouled back. Challenged Robinson with a sinker on the hands. Still nobody throwing out there in the Express bullpen. So this bottom of the fifth is all Ireland's. He's gone 2 1/3 today. That was the first run that he's given up on that Fitzgerald single, the 2-2. And it's line foul. Up towards the second deck. Down that right field side. They have tarped off the second level on the right field line, but not on the left field line. You can sit up in the stands on that side of the ballpark, although there is not a single person in the second deck on that left field line today. The 2-2. Fouled back. Robinson. We'll see a eighth pitch from Ireland. Home half of the fifth inning. Sun just came out for a moment and now has departed back behind the clouds. And the 2-2, Ireland will kick up and throw to first, and they will call a balk on Ireland here. Round Rock can't believe it. Scoring from third is Sawinski, and it's now 5-2. Julio Valdez, the acting pitching coach this week. Kyle Moore and Chase Lambin all on the top step of the dugout, threw their hands up, unsure. So Ireland throws over to first and is called for a balk. We'll have to see a replay, but it's now a 5-2 Oak City lead. So Fitzgerald's now on second as Sawinski came home to score, and Robinson awaits this 2-2. Ireland will step off the back of the mound. The kick of the pitch. It's down and in. 3 balls and 2 strikes. Oklahoma City has gotten great production from their catchers this season. Third best batting average in the Pacific Coast League. Coming into yesterday, they were batting .274 as a group, and Robinson was hitting .290, a big reason why. Payoff pitch. Fouled back. This one to the booth next door. And so another payoff pitch is Junkie Robinson. We'll get the 10th offering from Thomas Ireland here. He'll kick and fire. Swing and a miss. Herrera able to hang on to the foul tip. So a strikeout for Ireland, and there's two down in this fifth. Going back and forth there with Junkie Robinson, and now his son Kim will bat. For Ireland, that's his first strikeout, and that is the first strikeout of the afternoon for Oklahoma City. Kim is 2-for-2 with a pair of singles. The kick in the first offering. Heater for strike one. Starts him off with 91 to the outer half. Shortstop Rodriguez is up the middle. Fitzgerald is on second right now. Two runs are in this fifth for OKC. The 0-1. Same spot, called strike, it's nothing and two. Gavin Collier is warming in the Express bullpen. You've got the switch hitting Noah Miller on deck. Ireland's 0-2. Fouled away, Kim slices it up towards the second level behind home. Ireland, a deep breath. Kim, black bat up above that left shoulder. White batting gloves gripping that black bat as he swings away and lines this deep down the left field side, but it's twisting foul. Just kept spinning away from the left fielder, Diego Castillo. And the count remains 0-2. Sung Kim, tough guy to put away. Fouls a lot of pitches off and will protect with two strikes. 27-year-old. Signed with the Dodgers going into last season. He's playing in the KBO as now the 0-2 swing and a miss. So Kim strikes out. Ireland punches out the last two he sees here in this fifth. But two runs score for the Comets. They'll leave a man on. And we'll go to the sixth inning. And it's a 5-2 Oklahoma City advantage on Sports Radio AM 1300 The Zone and the free iHeartRadio app. When you're-

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Back here in Oklahoma City, where Round Rock trails it 5-2. Comets added two runs in the bottom of the fifth. And so Blaine Crim will lead things off in this top of the sixth inning. Cole Irvin, the starter for OKC, still on the mound. His first pitch to Crim. And it's a cold strike at the bottom of the zone, 0-1. Blaine 1-for-2 today. He singled in the second, struck out in the third. Surprised that they brought Irvin back out to face Crim here. The 0-1. That's down. One ball and one strike. Knowing what Blaine does to lefties, thought maybe they would go to their bullpen to start this sixth. They had a couple members of their pen loosening out there, at least stretching, not throwing. The 1-1. And that's down and out. And it's 2-1. And Irvin, who enters this sixth with 73 pitches, he's had a great afternoon. Give up a couple of runs, one in the third, one in the fifth. The 2-1. Blaine swings a liner. Second baseman there for it, Edmund. Crim retired. And Jonah Bride coming up. Got that off the end of the bat. Jonah 0-for-2 today. So Bride stands in. Left on right. And Irvin's first offering. A swing and a grounder. Third baseline. Foul. Skipping right along the line, and it hooked just in front of the bag at the last moment. Jonah, who's from Owosso, Oklahoma, got an hour and 50 minutes from this ballpark, a suburb of Tulsa. The 0-1. Breaking ball for a strike, and it's 0-2. And Irvin just flashed a smile there at Bride. These two know each other from when they were playing with the Athletics. Jonah just stared out at him after that 74-mile-an-hour slur. 0-2 pitch. A swing and a pop-up, first base side and out of play. Bride saw that pitch come in and then immediately stared out there, and Irvin grinned. Jonah Bride, who played with the A's in 22 and 23. Irvin, who was with the A's in 21 and 22, as Jonah fouls this high and out of play, first base side. Cole Irvin's best season in the big leagues came with the A's in 2022. A 3.98 ERA in 30 starts. And the 0-2 offering. Chopped foul. So these two battling here. Bride has fouled off the last three pitches. And four of the five he's seen in this at-bat. 5-2 Comets. Top of the sixth inning. Nobody on. Blaine Crim just lined out to start this frame. And the 0-2. A swing and a liner. Foul again. Right field line and up towards the seats. Jonah Bride's two-strike approach has been fantastic this year. 261 average with two strikes. League average is around 171. The 0-2 chops it to the shortstop. Kim will glove, shuffle his feet, and fire in time. Bride retired here.

0: Bucks from Sugar Land last week. They were 20-7 in the previous 27 games. The 0-1 waved at. Castillo well out in front of the change piece, and it's nothing in two. But Round Rock has taken 4 of 5 in this series and has beaten OKC in a 6-game set for the first time since 2022. The 0-2. That's low. A little under 4 years since Round Rock won a 6-game series against the Comets. They did take a 3-game series at Dell Diamond back after the All-Star break in 2024. 1-2 pitch. Popped up. Right side of the infield. First baseman going out into right. Tibbs the third. Edmund the second baseman calls him off and brings it down. A 1-2-3 sixth inning for Oklahoma City starter Cole Irvin. He's been terrific today, and we'll go to the bottom of the sixth. Comets 5, Express 2. Back after this.
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0: 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Gavin Collier to take over for the Express in this bottom of the sixth. 5-2, Oklahoma City leads it. Collier's first pitch is a sweeper for strike one. 5 runs, 9 hits, no errors for OKC. It's 2 runs, 5 hits, and no errors for Round Rock. Another call to the bullpen for the E-Train as the 0-1. How about another sweeper? That's in for a strike. Nothing in two. Thomas Ireland goes 3 innings out of the bullpen. Gave up 2 runs, both of them coming in the bottom of the fifth. Needed 52 pitches. As this Express bullpen will have to work hard today as the 0-2. And it's swung on and lifted in the air to center. Colley's playing deep, goes over to his right 5 steps and makes the catch. Miller is retired. Top of the order now coming up for the Comets. It's Zach Erhard to bat. Gavin Collier appearing in his 10th game with the Express this season. Collier with an earned run average of 1.93 in an E-Train uniform, made his Major League debut in April for the Texas Rangers. First pitch to Erhard. Waved at. That's a great sweeper. And it's 0-1. And has appeared in 18 games for Texas this year out of their bullpen. Held a 3.71 earned run average in 17 innings of work. But it was 14 walks to 15 strikeouts. It is 0-1. That's high. 1-1. His arsenal features a 4-seam fastball that will sit around 98 miles an hour and can get up to 100. The 1-1. There is the 4-seamer. It's in for a strike at 97. 1-2. He's got a

0: Weeper at 87. We've already seen him throw for a strike a few times today, along with a cutter and a sinker. 1-2. That's up and out. Two balls and two strikes. Collier, who is from Buford, Georgia, grew up a Braves fan, is 2-2. Sweeper away, and it's three balls and two strikes. And last year, when he made his AAA debut in early August, Craig Kimbrell was still with the Express. Remember, one of the greatest closers of all time was at the AAA level for a couple months last year. As a swing and a miss here from Earhart, and Collier uses that sweeper to get a K. Two quick outs for Gavin Collier out of the Round Rock bullpen. Brings up Tommy Edman. 5-2. Comets have the lead in this bottom of the sixth. Edman will bat from the left side. But Collier got to pick Kimbrell's brain. Is the first pitch, and Edman slices this foul. Just remembers most how normal he was, how he was just one of the guys. Collier remembers going to watch Kimbrell in Atlanta as a kid growing up. It's 0-1. Edman loops this out to left center. He'll hang up Collier, the center fielder, into the gap. He'll have to play it on a bounce, and it gets by him and is rolling to the fence. Edman chugging around second, heading to third, and he'll glide into there with a triple. Well, Cam Collier, you could tell the wheels were spinning in his head. Should he lay out and try and make a play? Decided not to, and then that ball just rolled by him. He was darting to his right towards the gap, and you've got that triangle in left center, 415 feet out there, deepest part of the park. And once it got by him, you knew it was at least a triple and maybe an inside the park homer. So with two outs, here's James Tibbs the third. And this cutter is in for strike one. Tommy Edman, he didn't want any part of an inside the park homer. When he was rounding second, he was good settling with a triple, the 0-1. Fastball for a strike, and it's nothing and two. Thought Tibbs the third was going to challenge there. He grabbed the top of his helmet, but decides not to. 5-2 OKC, two outs, a man on third for the Comets. The pitch, that's up and out. It's a ball and two strikes. Collier just entered for this home half of the sixth. A flyout and a strikeout, followed by a Tommy Edman triple. And the 1-2. Blows it by him. A sinker that Tibbs the third swings right through. So Gavin Collier works a scoreless sixth inning. And this game stays at 5-2 OKC as we head to the seventh on Sports Radio AM 1300 The Zone and the free iHeartRadio app.
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0: 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Trevor Hover to lead things off for Round Rock as we go to this top half of the seventh. 5-2 Oklahoma City out in front. And Chase McDermott, the new pitcher here for the Comets. And he'll miss low with ball one. Cole Irvin's afternoon is complete. 6 innings, 5 hits, 2 earned runs. Walk 2 and struck out 3. He is in line for the victory. Now the 1-0. Hover will leave this pitch on the outer edge. It is a strike. 1-1. So McDermott, who we saw last night, entered the game in that top of the ninth, threw one pitch, got an out, and that was all for him. So he is, we'll say, well rested as this 1-1's down and in, 2-1. Hover in this ballgame, 0-2, lined out to right in the second. Flew out to left in the fourth. 2-1 pitch. Swings and drives this high in the air, deep right field. Earhart's going back. He's turning around. This ball is gone. Trevor Hover with a solo homer. It's his second of the year. And it's now a 2-run ball game. 5-3 OKC in his top half of the seventh. Oh, and he's ahead in the count. He does damage. Trevor Hover leaves the building. And Caber Rodriguez will bat. So it's a Hover bomb. He's had great at-bats today, not getting an opportunity every day as of late, but he's taken advantage in this one. So first pitch to Caber is down and away for ball one. So McDermott greeted rudely. And the 1-0 pitch. And a swing and a miss. He went around. Three-quarters swing there. And so it'll be a ball and a strike. For Chase McDermott, he's been up in the big leagues this year for one inning of work. Did not allow a run in his only Dodger outing. This 1-1 is off the plate, 2-1. And this is appearance number 15 for him with OKC this year. The set and the 2-1 pitch. A swing and a liner foul down that right field side, and the count goes to 2-2. Express and Comets here in the Sunday series finale in Round Rock, trying to leave town with 5 of 6 if they can come back today. 2-2. Caber right on it, fouls it back. And so the count remains at 2 balls and 2 strikes. And Trevor Hover with a solo homer. McDermott's pitch. Fouled away off the end of the bat from Rodriguez. So good battle here between Caber and McDermott. Seventh pitch coming up to Rodriguez. The pitch, and he waves at it. Down and away, chased. Rodriguez is now 0-2 today. He's now 3 for his first 30 this year at the AAA level. A tough start for Rodriguez. And that'll bring up Jose Herrera. So Herrera hops in. He's 1-2 in this game. And the pitch, called strike. It's 0-1. These two teams will not see each other again until September. The 0-1 on the outer corner for a strike, and it's nothing at 2. It'll be at Del Diamond, and it'll be that first week of September, the 1st through the 6th. Second to last homestand for the Express. McDermott's 0-2 offering. That's up and away, and it's one ball and two strikes. 5-3 game. Comets lead the E-train, but Trevor Hover has homered to open up this seventh. Rodriguez just struck out. And the 1-2 pitch. Swung on and flared left field. Coming on center fielder, laying out Thomas into a slide. It drops in for a hit. Multi-hit day for Jose Herrera. And now there's a man on for Alejandro Osuna. That's a big single from Herrera to flip it over to the top of the lineup. So right on left here, McDermott coming out of this bullpen. He's thrown 15 pitches now. Gave up the homer to Hover. The kick of the pitch. And Alejandro takes a breaking ball for strike one. The 0-1. This is down and in. One ball and one strike. He's got Cam Colley on deck. 5-3 game. Express and Comets here this Sunday afternoon. The 1-1. A swing and a pop-up down the left field side. Going out middle of the third base. The left fielder coming in into a dive. This one will go in and out of the glove of the left fielder. Caught by the third baseman and a double play. Miller throws all the way across to first. I have never seen that in my entire life. The left fielder, Sawinski, dove. It went in and out of his glove, popped up. Miller was right there, the third baseman. He caught it and then threw it all the way across on a strike to his first baseman. He was down the left field side. Incredible. So we'll go to the bottom of the seventh. Round Rock gets a run on a Hover homer. It's 5-3. 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
0: Round Rock in Oklahoma City in this bottom of the seventh, as it's a pop-up to the shortstop, Caber Rodriguez, off the bat of Alec Thomas to begin this home half of the seventh. And so there's one away as Collier misses with his first pitch to Jack Suwinski. What a play to end that top of the seventh inning. Never seen that before. As this 1-0 is down and away, 2-0. Left fielder Suwinski came sprinting in and toward the line, went into a slide, in and out of his glove. Miller, the third baseman, was right there. He caught it because the ball went up into the air out of his glove. As the 2-0 is outside, 3-0. And then Miller had the wherewithal to throw back to first. He was probably 20 feet down that left field line and threw it on a line to his first baseman to double off the runner. 3-0. That's high and away. And it's a four-pitch walk here from Collier. So a man on now for Ryan Fitzgerald, and Kyle Moore's coming out. So we'll get a pitching change. That's all for Collier. He'll go an inning and a third today. A walk to end his outing, but he was sharp outside of that. Take a break for the pitching change. It's a 5-3 OKC lead when we come back.
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0: Back in OKC, where Round Rock trails at 5-3. The Express with a solo homer from Trevor Hover in the top of the seventh. And so Michelle Lotanez will take over for Gavin Collier. There's one out right now and a man on first. It was a one-out walk for Jack Sawinski. Lotanez will face Ryan Fitzgerald as the Express try and keep this at a two-run lead for OKC. It's a hard-throwing Lotanez will come set, and his first pitch. Fastball high, ball one. Lotanez threw a scoreless ninth inning yesterday. Retired the side, picked up a strikeout along the way. For Gavin Collier, we'll give you his final line in a moment. 1-0. It's inside 2-0. It was an inning and a third today for Gavin. He allowed a triple in that sixth inning. That was the only hit. No runs for now. Although down at first, Sawinski belongs to him. And he struck out two. And the 2-0. Fouled straight back. Fitzgerald takes a rip at it, and it's 2-1. So Collier, who was throwing hard, had the sweeper working today, but it was a four-pitch walk that ended his day. Threw 21 pitches in this outing. Gives way to Lotanez here. It's Michelle, the 2-1 pitch. Fouled back again, and it's 2-2. So a chance to show what Lotanez can do after throwing yesterday. We've seen Aiden Anderson today. He threw last night. Now we see Michelle Lotanez. For Lotanez, this is the second time he's thrown in back-to-back games. Has now a pitch clock violation on Lotanez, and it'll be 3-2.
1: Pitch clock violation.
0: So Ryan Fitzgerald facing the new arm. Lotanez, who can rev it up to 100. Similar to Collier, though, will sit around 97, 98. Hey, off pitch. Fouled back. Fitzgerald is such a tough out. Just fights off pitches. And he does damage, too. Today, he's 1-for-2. RBI single in the fifth. Walked in that first inning. Just a great slash line for him through his first 59 games now. And the pitch, there goes Sawinski. It's high, ball four. So Lotanez issues a walk, and there's two on with one out. And that'll bring up Chucky Robinson. Robinson is 0-for-3. Lined out to center in the first, grounded out to the third baseman in the third, and struck out in the fifth inning. For Lotanez to be a option for the Rangers, he is going to have to throw more strikes. The walks this year, he's had 25 of them and is 24 and a third. He has struck out 34. First pitch to Robinson. Swings and misses. Blows a fastball at 98 right past him. For those just joining us, home half of the seventh inning here from Oklahoma City. Round Rock trails at 5-3. Comets with two on and one out as Lotanez tries to get Round Rock out of this jam. The 0-1. Fouled back. Robinson swinging away again. And it's nothing at two. He got another fastball. The Express return to Del Diamond Tuesday. They open up a six-game series against the El Paso Chihuahuas. San Diego Padres AAA affiliate. 0-2. Swing and a miss. Three pitches and retires Robinson. There's two down. That was the slider. Robinson maybe sitting fastball there. So, Hassan Kimbat. That's the fifth strikeout for Round Rock pitching. They did not have a strikeout through the first four innings today. And now in the last two and a third, they have punched out five. First pitch here to Kim. It'll swing away, pop it up, left field line, and this one will sail up into the seats. It's 0-1. Tuesday's series opener with El Paso will get started at 6:45 from Central Texas. After that series with El Paso, it's the 0-1, up and away, ball and a strike. Round Rock will have seen OKC and El Paso a combined 36 times through their first 69 games, so more than half of their games coming against two teams. One ball, one strike. And the pitch. Did Kim go around? This was down and in. No, he did not. And it's now 2-1. If you want to add in Sugarland, who the Express saw nine times in the first half, 45 of their 69 against three teams. 2-1. This is down and in. Three balls and a strike. And for the Express, they will finish up the first half in Las Vegas. It is the first leg of a two-city, two-week road trip where they will play six at Las Vegas Ballpark and then six more in Tacoma. And a balk here from Ohtañez. He dropped the baseball. So it's second and third now. Just dropped it. I think it was about to come set, and it fell out of his hand. Second balk for Round Rock today. Thankfully, it's not costly, at least yet. 3-1 the count to Kim. Noah Miller is on deck. 5-3, Comets lead at bottom of the seventh. And the pitch. Kim swings and fouls it off his leg. Well, now a single could score two here. Fitzgerald runs well over at second. And Kim will get a look from the trainer here. After that foul ball, they came out to look at him, and he just gave a thumbs up as they got about 90% of the way to home plate. So they'll walk back. 'Bout it right off that front leg. Three balls, two strikes, two outs. Men on second and third for the Comets. Ohtañez set at his shoulders. And the pitch. A swing and a looper, center field. This will fall in for a hit. Scoring from third is Sawinski. Right behind him, Fitzgerald. It's a two RBI single for Hassan Kim. His third hit of the afternoon, and it's some insurance for these Comets. They lead it 7-3 now. So the balk ends up costing Ohtañez. Instead of one run, scoring two end up coming around. So now Noah Miller bats. Ohtañez kicks up and deals. A breaking ball at the top of the zone for strike one. So Round Rock will open the second half in Tacoma. And right now the Express, their elimination number is four, meaning if they lose today, it will dwindle to three as the 0-1 fouled away, 0-2. And if Sacramento wins today, it'll dwindle to two. Anytime the Express lose or the first place team, which right now it's Sacramento, wins, That number goes down, and once it hits zero, the clock has struck midnight. That is the end of Round Rock's first half title hopes. 0-2. Miller hits this on the ground. Second baseman to a knee, Freeman. He'll glove, take his time, and toss the first for the last out of this bottom of the seventh. But two-run score, Ha-Sung Kim with a two RBI single. Big two-out knock. And we'll go to the eighth inning, 7-3, Oklahoma City on Sports Radio AM 1300 The Zone and the free iHeartRadio app.
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0: Cam Cauley to lead things off for Round Rock as we go to this top of the eighth, 7-3 OKC. Evan Phillips is the new pitcher, and his first offering here to Cauley is in for strike one, and Cam will challenge this first pitch. He thought it missed, so we'll take a look at the board, and it was a strike. Might as well use him. Round Rock has both of theirs still. There's only been one other challenge today. It was a successful one from the Express, so Round Rock will have just one remaining. So the right-hander Phillips here on a rehab assignment taking the mound. And a swing and a miss from Cam, and it's quickly nothing at two. Evan Phillips, second appearance here on rehab with OKC. First outing we saw from him came on Thursday night. Two-thirds of an inning, one hit, did not allow a run, a walk, and a K. The 0-2. Got him looking. Three pitches and a strikeout. So Phillips gets Cauley to begin this top of the eighth. Brings up Cody Freeman now. Cody is 0-for-3 today. Does have an RBI back in the third when he grounded out. First pitch from Phillips. And that's low for ball one. Phillips will straighten. The 1-0. Did he go around? It was up and in. They checked down at first. No, he did not. 2-0. So Phillips, the newest arm, coming back from Tommy John surgery. Re-signed with the Dodgers this offseason as that 2-0 is down and away, and it's 3-0. He was placed on the injury list May 7th of last year and then underwent Tommy John June 4th. So it was exactly as the 3-0. Off the plate away, ball four. Freeman with a one-out walk. Round Rock trailing at 7-3 here in this top of the eighth. Looking for base runners. And now Blake Krim to bat. It was exactly a year from the time that he had Tommy John to his first professional outing, which came on Thursday. Phillips, who has pitched in the big leagues before with the Braves, the Orioles, the Rays, the Dodgers. First pitch here to Krim. And that's slowing out for ball one. Seven outings for LA last year, 5 2/3 of scoreless baseball. Krim off first, or excuse me, Freeman off first. Krim in the box right now. And the 1-0. Fouled back. And it's a ball and a strike. Chase McDermott throws just one inning for OKC out of their bullpen. Allowed a solo homer to Trevor Hopper. Blaine awaits this 1-1 pitch from Phillips. He'll kick and fire. Swing and a high hopper. Right over the second base back, grabbing it. The new second baseman, Gauthier, taps second and throws the first for a double play. Well, it took a big bounce at the last moment there. It looked like it was going to come to the chest of Gauthier and then went up above his cap, but he brought it down on top of second and then tossed across. Double play to end the top of the eighth. We go to the home half, 7-3 OKC.
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0: Round Rock goes back to their bullpen as we head to this bottom of the eighth inning from Oklahoma City. Comets are three outs away from a victory in the series finale. They've got a 7-3 advantage. So Emiliano Teodo takes over. Teodo enters for Michel Ohtañez, who threw the seventh inning today. So top of the order due up, Zach Erhard will stand in. And the first pitch. And there's a sinker at 98 for strike one. So Teodo has been utilized frequently lately. This is his 25th appearance of the year. But he has pitched now six times over the last 12 days as this pitch is outside. And it's 1-1. And for Teodo, since May 10th, it's a .73 earned run average. He has been sensational. Teodo's 1-1. Foul back, and it's 1-2. Pitched on back-to-back nights for the first time in his career, May 29th and 30th. And then appeared in five games over 10 days from May 27th to June 5th. He has really turned a corner over this last month now. 1-2 to Erhard, who is 2-for-3 today with a pair of singles and a walk. As this 1-2 is nowhere close, goes to the backstop. 2-2. Let's go to this date in Nolan Ryan history. Sunday, June 7th, 1987. 39 years ago today. Giants and Astros in the Astrodome. Teodo will kick in this 2-2 pitch. Here it is. And that's just above the zone. Close pitch, doesn't get the call. 3-2. San Francisco Chronicle correspondent Ray Ratto wrote this for the first paragraph. What could be more fun than trying to bet against Nolan Ryan on a Sunday afternoon in the Astrodome? As the 3-2, fouled back. Anything up to and including a tax audit. That was the first two lines in the Chronicle that day. That's because 40-year-old Nolan Ryan tossed seven scoreless innings. Five hits, no walks, and 12 strikeouts. Payoff pitch. And it's off the plate away. Herrera and Teodo both thought it was strike three. Doesn't get the call, though. It's ball four instead. Erhard with his second walk. He'll reach base for a fourth time in this game. So Austin Gauthier will bat now. Gauthier, first time we've seen him at the dish, came in defensively in the top of this eighth inning for the Comets. First pitch from Teodo, and this is fouled back. It's 0-1. So, Nolan Ryan, seven innings of scoreless ball, only 110 pitches, and that was his new limit instituted by general manager Dick Wagner. Nolan improved to 3-5. It was his first win in over a month. As now taking off Erhard, it's a bouncer to the second baseman. Freeman applies a tag to Erhard and throws the first, a double play. Sensational heads-up play from Cody Freeman at second. He got that ball as Erhard was running on the pitch. And Cody, it looked like, was only going to have a play at first. But where he got it next to the bag, it was faster to just stab Erhard with a tag and then throw on to first. So there's two down, double play here. It'll be 4-3 unassisted. And then James Tibbs III will bat. 7-3 game, Comets have the lead. Emiliano Teodo will kick up with the first pitch. Is a slider for strike one. That 110 pitch limit was controversial at the time. And Jose Herrera, Round Rock's catcher, is upset right now because Ray Valero down at first is saying that Teodo did not stop there to come set. So there's an argument going on right now between today's home plate umpire, Nate Diedrich, and the Round Rock dugout. Round Rock's dugout, you can hear them through our crowd mic. They're saying that he does not have to come set if there's nobody on base. It'll be a ball here because Teoto did not come set. Valero down at first said Teoto didn't come set, which he didn't. He got a quick pitch, Tibbs the third. I thought they just missed it, but apparently they didn't. It was a strike, but it's overturned to a ball. And now this 1-0 will miss out 2-0. Going through this date, Nolan Ryan history right now. Take a look back at an outing at the Astrodome in 1987. 2-0. Down and in. And they say he went around, and Tibbs the third will challenge here. The only reason he went around was because it was coming at him. He challenged right away. So a ACS check swing challenge. We take a look. Did he cross the plane? Bats coming through the zone. Did it get over that plane? Just barely. So the count 2-1. Unsuccessful challenge here from James Tibbs III. And excuse me, count 2-2 here for the lefty. Two outs. Bottom of the 8th, 7-3 Round Rock. Teodos pitch. Swing and a miss. Slider. Now they've got the count wrong up here. Now it's 2-2. They added a strike there. Two balls, two strikes now. Hopefully that's right. The kick of the pitch. Down and in, 3-2. Anyway, back to this outing for Nolan Ryan. As he got the Astros the win. If you remember, he went 8-16 that year. He was 6th in Cy Young voting, although he was maybe the best pitcher in the National League that season. 3-2. Bounce foul. And that was back when wins were valued way too high. Jeffrey Leonard went 0-4 with two strikeouts while batting cleanup for San Francisco. Leonard was Ryan's teammate in 80-81, was asked about his new pitch limit after the game. Said, sure, that helps, but Nolan Ryan's Nolan Ryan. He's going to get his respect when he's 50. As Tibbs the third swings and misses, Teoto a strikeout. So he faces the minimum here in this eighth, and we'll go to the top of the ninth. Round Rock needs four runs to force the bottom of the ninth and five runs to take a lead going to the bottom of the ninth. We'll head to the ninth frame now.
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0: 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Wyatt Mills to take over here as we go to the top of the ninth. Round Rock trails it 7-3. First pitch to Jonah Bride, and he will take a strike, a slider, and it's 0-1. So Mills trying to get the final three outs here and salvage this series for OKC. They have dropped 4 of 5 this week. So Mills, deep breath, and the 0-1. Bride swings and bloops it, fouling out of play, and it's 0-2. We will have a condensed post-game show. I have to get on the road here. And so we will quickly go through how it all happened today. Get you set for Tuesday's series opener against El Paso. Mills will kick in the 0-2. Swing and a miss. Bride retired on 3 pitches. And there's 1 down in this top of the ninth. Brings up Diego Castillo. Evan Phillips through that 8th inning for Oklahoma City. Phillips, a scoreless frame. Faced the minimum. Did issue a walk. Collected a strikeout. So here's Diego Castillo. First pitch. And Mills with a slider for strike one. The sidewinding Mills comes from that 3/4 arm slot. Stretch and the 0-1. Castillo bounces it foul, third base side, and it's 0-2. Emiliano Teodo is sharp. Scoreless inning out of the Round Rock bullpen. Round Rock can come back here in this ninth inning. Maybe we'll see him try and go 2 innings today. Here's the pitch from Mills. Foul back. Castillo gets a piece to stay alive. Teodo, 15 pitches, 9 for a strike. Another scoreless inning for Emiliano. You'll add that to what he's done since May 10th. Numbers jump off the page now. 1 earned run in his last 13 1/3. 0-2. Foul back again. Castillo fighting pitches off left and right. Sinkers and sliders here from Mills. Leads the Comets in saves this year. And has pitched in the big leagues 4 times this season. His 0-2. A swing and a pop-up to left. Sawinski back a step. Glasses on, takes it down. Round Rock down to their last out. So the Comets are on the verge of taking the finale here. Trevor Hover will bat against the right hand. Hover with a solo homer in the 7th, his 2nd of the season. Deep breath for Mills. And his first pitch. And Trevor swings away and hooks this down the right field line. It'll bounce up against the fence. Hover rounding first, heading to 2nd. The throw from right will come in late. Big day for Trevor Hover as he goes 2-for-4. A double and a homer. And now Cameron Rodriguez will bat. So Cameron will stand in right on right here. First pitch swinging for Hover. Another extra base hit. Caber 0-for-2 with a walk in this game. And a first offering. He'll take a sinker inside, ball one. If Rodriguez can get on, the tying run will then be in the on-deck circle. 7-3 game. Comets lead it. Top of the ninth inning. Mills ready to go in the pitch. Breaking ball for a strike, and it's 1-1. Right-hander comes set. A 1-1. On the inner edge for a strike, and it's 1-2. You know, Hover very well could be 3-for-4 today. That ball he hit in the second right on the screws to the right fielder. It'll take 2-for-4. Mound Rock down to their last strike here. The pitch. A swing and a pop-up. Right side of the infield. Second baseman going out into right. It's Gauthier, and he'll bring it down. Oklahoma City has taken the finale today, a final of 7-3. Still a successful week. The Express win the set. They take 4-of-6, but it's the Comets earning the finale. We'll take a break and talk about it next on our post game, right here on Sports Radio AM 1300 The Zone and the free iHeartRadio app.
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0: 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Final here from Oklahoma City. It's the Comets 7, the Express 3. So the E-Train dropped the finale. OKC salvages this series. Round Rock with a winning week, though. They take 4-of-6. And again, first time they've won a series in this ballpark since 2022. We welcome you into our postgame show. I'm Ryland Cobry. This will be a condensed version of the postgame as we need to get on the road and get back to Round Rock. I'll tell you about the upcoming series at Del Diamond after this recap. 7 runs, 11 hits, no errors for OKC. 3 runs, 8 hits, no errors for the Express. Winning pitcher today, that would be Cole Irvin, the starter. He'll improve to 6-5. Irvin able to go 6 innings, 5 hits, 2 runs, both earned, a couple of walks and 3 strikeouts. The loss to David Davalio, Round Rock starter, could not get out of the first inning. 2/3 of a frame, 3 hits, 2 runs, both earned, a walk, did not collect a strikeout in this game. So a tough outing for Davalio. It was his second start of the week here against these Comets. Today's game took 2 hours and 41 minutes in front of 6,343. At Chickasaw Bricktown Ballpark. Let's quickly go through the scoring as the Comets jumped out to a 2-0 lead in that bottom of the first. It was a RBI single for Alec Thomas, followed by a Jack Sawinski sack fly. Davalio, 34 pitches, and it was Aiden Anderson who had to get the final out of that inning as Davalio came out. Again, he gets the loss today. So it was 2-0 just like that. Then in the second, RBI single for Zach Earhart, and it was a 3-0 game. Round Rock would respond in the top of the third inning. Cody Freeman with an RBI ground out to score Jose Herrera, and it was a 3-1 game after three. The Express would make it 3-2 in the top of the fifth inning. A leadoff walk for Caber Rodriguez. He was moved around to third on an Alejandro Osuna single, and then Camp Collie a sack fly, and it was a one-run game. But OKC had an answer, a two-spot in that bottom of the fifth. A walk for Alec Thomas with one out. Then Jack Sawinski single. A balk would bring home Sawinski before Ryan Fitzgerald singled to score another run. And that would make it a 5-2 game. In the top of the seventh, we'll make it our Ideal Signs play of the game at Ideal Signs. They spend

0: would move both runners up. There was two outs for Hyesung Kim. He would single to drive in two, and it was 7-3. And in the eighth inning, Round Rock could not score. And in the ninth inning, Trevor Hopper doubled with one out, but that was all, as it was the right-hander Wyatt Mills to close the door. Not a save situation, but he would toss a scoreless ninth inning. So again, Round Rock drops this one. They'll fall to 27-36 on the year. OKC improves to 35-27. Round Rock's elimination number has now dropped to 3. I believe that's correct. So if Sacramento wins, that number will go to 2. And again, that number will decide or be the number to keep an eye on out for, as the Express are getting close to being eliminated from a first-half title. So they will return home on Tuesday to open up a series of the El Paso Chihuahua San Diego Padres AAA affiliate. We hope you'll join us. First pitch on Tuesday night is at 6:45. Plenty going on this week. Obviously, Triple Play Tuesday, where you can save on select tickets and food and beverage throughout the ballpark. 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Thursday's Bark in the Park, as well as Thrifty Thursday, thanks to our friends at Fire Troll Protection Systems. Friday's Harry Potter night. There's that Harry Potter cap add-on to your ticket. So head to rrexpress.com for more information on that. It's also Friday fireworks presented by Budweiser. Saturday, our Nolan Ryan bobble card giveaway for the first 2,000 fans presented by Intel. It's also Saturday at the ballpark, and then it wraps up Sunday with HEB Sunday Kids Day. So again, the Express return home. It was a successful week here in OKC. Round Rock is 11-7. In their last 18 games, they're playing much better baseball right now, and they'll try and keep that going next week. Only 2 weeks remain in the first half of the season, 6 against El Paso. Then they go to Vegas for 6. And keep in mind, if you're thinking about coming out this week, maybe this will really sell you. The Express will not be home after this series until June 30th. They go on the road for 2 weeks after this upcoming homestand. So you want to make sure to get your fix in and head out to Del Diamond. For tickets and more information, you can head to rrexpress.com. 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For Danny O'Rourke and Wade Carpenter handling statistics, I'm Rylan Cobry, saying so long here for Chickasaw Bricktown Ballpark, where the final score today, the Oklahoma City Comets 7, the Round Rock Express 3. 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
1: All you know, you're getting a chair that nobody sat in.
2: Exactly.
1: A chair that's brand new, actually. They just took it out of the plastic. You think the Cavs don't want that Taylor Swift chair? They're also auctioning off Ben Stiller's chair. Like, what are we doing, you guys? There is a point where it gets a little bit creepy, and this is one of them. I know that Taylor Swift is huge. We don't need to auction everything she touches. We really don't need to do that. We're okay. We're going to survive without it. Let her just make music. We got to stop being creepy. Don't buy it for a dollar. Don't buy it for 25 cents. Refuse to buy it.
3: 25, 25, 25.
1: Exactly. No.
3: Who's like, sitting down over here with the old chair?
1: It's so stupid.
3: Good job, Dan.
1: God, we got to stop being creepy.
2: Here's the thing. If you actually got the chair, would you sit in it or would you not sit in it? You know, when someone's like, I'm never going to wash my hand.
3: Right.
2: When you shook the hand of like your favorite athlete, would you sit in the chair Taylor Swift sat in, or would you leave it be Swiftized?
3: Dan, this is why I stay home. All right? Yeah. I don't want to deal with any of this. I don't even want to hear about this.
1: Kerry, we're going to auction the chair you're sitting on.
3: No. I'm not even putting myself in that situation. I'm just saying, like, this stuff goes on.
2: Sold the Kerry Road. $25,000.
1: No.
2: Great, according to Monty today.
3: Oh, my God.
2: And apologies to Bo for having to read the creepy statements.
3: Yeah. Bo? Is there any sustenance to that, Bo?
4: No.
2: He's Kerry Rhodes. I'm Dan Beyer. The U.S. Women's Open's coming down to the wire. We'll have it next live from Riviera here on Fox. We are Fox.
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3: 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How could she have just gone down there and accidentally died? How could there have been no marks on her?
4: All theories are out there, you know, everything from murder to UFOs to Bigfoot.
2: This season on Blood Trails, we're following the trail of seven cases that start in the field and end in the shadows, where missing persons reports, half-buried evidence, and whispered suspicions blur the line between hunting story and homicide.
5: I just instantly started freaking out, yelling to the world, what's going on? I yelled, help. I mean, I'm out in the middle of nowhere. I had no idea what was going on.
2: From the frozen woods of Maine to the mountains of Montana, from an archery opener gone wrong in Wisconsin to a father's last walk through the Minnesota deer woods. Each story begins with a hunter stepping into the wild, but not all of them come back.
5: You know, you just got an empty feeling. What do you say? He's not here with us. And all it was hot.
2: I'm Jordan Sillars. Join me as we track the truth through tangled cover and cold case files, where every trail tells a story, and every story leaves its own trail of blood. Blood Trails.
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7: We don't have to do this. 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
8: at the U.S. Women's Open. Angie Chun is currently in the lead at 8-under par overall. Charlie Hull and Nelly Korda are currently one shot back. In Major League Baseball, the Mets have extended their lead over the Padres in San Diego. They are up 6-2. It's the bottom of the sixth inning. The Angels have extended their lead over the Dodgers. They're up 6-1, bottom of the fifth inning. The Yankees and the Red Sox were tied, but Yankees pulled away. Jazz Chisholm Jr. with a home run gave the Yankees the lead in the Bronx. 6-1 was the final score. Phillies outscored the White Sox at home 9-5. Braves edged the Pirates 3-2. The Blue Jays were down, came back to beat the Orioles 6-4. And the Tigers came back to beat the Mariners at home 5-4. I'm on Amancio Olaños.

0: turn-ups and Sunday morning redemption. It's playing ball in the street until the lights come on. It's black excellence and everyday hustle. But let's go deeper, beyond what you already know about this city. Because Atlanta is pretty good at telling its own stories. 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
7: In 1982... 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
11: The NBA Finals continue Monday. New York leads 2-0 against the Spurs. Former Bulls player and broadcaster Stacey King passed away at the age of 59. No cause of death given. In the WNBA, Toronto, an expansion team, won at home against Chicago 85-68. Game 4 of the Stanley Cup Final is Tuesday in Vegas, which leads 2-1 against Carolina. The U.S. Women's Open has just ended in L.A. It goes to American Nelly Korda by one stroke, her second major title this year. At Golf's Memorial in Ohio on the PGA Tour, JT Poston won it in a playoff. Denny Hamlin took the NASCAR race at Michigan, his third victory this year. In the UFL Spring Football Playoffs, D.C. beat Orlando. Number 2 seed Alexander Zverev won the French Open in 5 sets. Baseball in a half an hour, the Cubs host the Giants. Angels beat the Dodgers 13-5. Mets won at San Diego 7-3. I'm Steve DeSager.
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14: That's like the third time in the history of the NBA Finals that they don't play on a Sunday.
15: Yeah. Well, we don't have anything to do.
14: What the hell are we doing, man?
15: I don't know.
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